Yeah, that's Tommy Flanagan from an album called Made in Dublin, which releases in about 3 weeks' time, releases on the 5th of November. Coming out of Olivia Records, that was recorded in Dublin in 1984 with jazz drummer drumming Diane, John Wadham, and also a young at the time bass player from New York who was living in Dublin, Lindsay Horner, on the bass. The track is called Blues in the Closet. Another great jazz man who passed away a long time ago, well, not actually very long time ago, in the last 5 or 10 years, I think, last 5 years, Jimmy Heath, great saxophonist, got to record and play into his 90s. And there's a big band that he ran, and there's a new recording out from them, from the Jimmy Heath Big Band. This is For Minors Only.

Yeah, that's J.D. Allen from his brand new release. That track is called Lil Lullaby. Next up, a trumpeter, Keon Harold, is playing a gig with Marcus Strickland, saxophonist Marcus Strickland, as part of the Cork Jazz Festival on Thursday the 22nd. It actually seems to be starting a day earlier this year. And they are playing music of Miles Davis and John Coltrane, of course, which we've had both had significant centenary celebrations this year. So let's take a track from him, and this is Picture.

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2: Hey Dublin, Michael O'Kane here. It's the 15th of October and this is what happened on this day in music. 2021 saw Elton John have his first UK number one single in 17 years with his collaboration with Dua Lipa, Cold Heart. Rewind all the way back now to 1956 when Little Richard recorded what would later become a rock and roll classic, Good Golly Miss Holly. Recorded in New Orleans, Louisiana. And lastly, the talk of the town at the moment, on this day in the year 2000, U2 went to number one in the UK singles charts with Beautiful Day, the group's fourth UK number one. And if you or someone you know is celebrating your birthday today, you share with Tito Jackson, with the family, the Jackson 5, who went to number one in the US singles charts with I Want You Back, ABC, and I'll Be There. Jackson was born on this day in 1953. As well as Chris D. Burra, best known for his 1986 hit, The Lady in Red. I'm Michael O'Kane, and that's what happened on this day in music.
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4: Yeah, we're in the final quarter of this week's Night Train. We ended the third with a beautiful version of David Bowie's beautiful Where Are We Now? That case performed by the Mark Juliana Quartet with Jason Rigby on the saxophone. So let's head into the let's have strings. I saw a string quartet recently. I love string quartets, and I haven't played one for a long time, so it's going to be all strings in the last quarter of this week's Night Train.

Yeah, two string quartets so far in this final quarter of the Night Train. First up, we had Tupelo Honey from Van Morrison, performed by the Vitamin or Vitamin String Quartet. And there we had Goodbye Pork Pie Hat, performed by the Foreplay String Quartet. Next up, from the Carducci String Quartet, here's movement number six, I think it is, from Mishima. From Philip Glass.

Yeah, that's from the Eder, E-D-E-R, string quartet, and that is a piece written by Shostakovich. It's string quartet number 4, and it's the first movement, the Allegretto. So we're going up to the last track on this week's Night Train. Just to remind you, we're broadcasting on FM 103.2 FM, streaming live on the web. And if you don't get to hear the show live, you can always listen to the archive streams. 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All the shows and all the playlists going way back to the beginning of time. And then you can also find me as Dermot A. Rogers on Mixcloud. So hope you enjoy the show. Thanks for listening. Enjoy the nice warm October weather. Let's hope it continues, and catch you again next week. We're going to go out with another Russian composer, this time Borodin, and this is from his string quartet number 2, and it's the Notturno Andante, performed in this case by the Budapest String Quartet. And if you get the chance, go and see a string quartet sometime. It's really fascinating and much better in the flesh, so to speak, than it is on record. Good night.

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1: 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But baby, Irish band Fontaine's DC have released a collaborative song alongside Rosalia titled Where's Gone. The first collaboration on their band's album, it's been well received for its cinematic sound. According to a member of the band, what excited him was how Rosalia was keeping the Spanish tradition of music alive, which he said felt akin to what they've been trying to do with Irish music. The announcement of the collaboration comes only before the band's release of their upcoming album titled Dopamine Chamber, following the release of their singles Marianne and Tongue. As the third official single as part of their album, guitarist Carlos O'Connell said he's been a fan of the artist since her debut album. The Irish music group are also preparing for their two headline concerts next year at the notable venue in Slane Castle. And Tom Cruise's film Digger has bombed at the box office, while industry leaders are suggesting it could lose $250 million. Only hitting cinemas for 2 weeks, the movie has grossed over $35 million globally, which in this case is only a small profit for a big budget film, costing anywhere from $160 to $180 million, before marketing and making close to nothing at the box office. Marketing for a film such as this can cost up to $100 million, and the Warner Bros. Film was expected to do poorly after mixed reviews from critics and a challenging marketing campaign. A new Virgin Media documentary titled Toxic Threads has been garnering great reviews, with praise awarded from viewers. The new documentary, which can be watched from Virgin Media Player, details Brian's experiences of social media abuse online. The TV presenter hosts a documentary where, in the wake of rising online hate and trolling on sites such as Tattle Life, he leads the discussion of a deeply personal investigation into online trolling. Brian also interviews other people affected by the impact of online social media abuse, speaking to award-winning journalist Aoife Grace Murr. That's your latest showbiz news update from me, Erica Elliott, on 103.2 Dublin City FM.
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5: Sure is. You're very welcome to Wednesday's Good Morning Dublin for the 14th of October 2026. Stephen Daly here, and thank you as always to Helen and the team for this morning's live drive. The guys are back tomorrow morning, 7 a.m. to keep things moving once again all across the city. 087 179 1032, where you'll find us, text or WhatsApp. And if you fancy dropping us a message on social media, you can find us right there as well. It's at Dublin City FM. Go ahead, slide in the DMs and let us know if there's something you fancy hearing on this morning's show or something you think we should be talking about. Loads to talk about on the show as it is, as we return from worker studies, desiring to get some much needed rest after a long day. But are we actually resting? Counsellor and psychotherapist Em Lynch discusses the topic on Good Morning Dublin with Michael O'Kane and shares some bad habits that prevent us from actually getting a rest and ways in which we can change that for better quality rest. That is on the way in just a bit. And Mairead Hughes speaks with prolific author and ambassador for Irish Book Week, Karina McNally, about the Irish Book Week campaign running from this Saturday until Saturday the 24th of October. The campaign will take place across the entire country, celebrating Irish books, bookshops, publishers, illustrators, writers and poets. Now in its ninth year, Irish Book Week encourages people across Ireland to shop local and shop Irish, visiting their local bookshops to discover and enjoy a range of interesting and exciting events, displays, readings, parties and so much more. That is on the way on Good Morning Dublin, along with great music for Wednesday morning. Tame Impala and Camilla Cabello teaming up with Ed Sheeran in just a second, right after we kick off back in the 80s with Soft Cell. It's Good Morning Dublin, and you're listening to Dublin City FM.

Hiya, I'm Meg, and this is Loving and Listening Live, your go-to guide to the hottest live concerts in Dublin. We've got crazy big names, undefeated champions, and a special guest I interviewed here on our show. Can you guess who? The undefeated champion Melanie C is coming to Dublin on her world tour. Both Melanie and her songs are full of resilience, inner strength, and of course, club bangers. It is a show you don't want to miss. Playing 3 Olympia, October 18th. Another major global tour coming to Dublin. I'm sure there's no introductions needed. It's Mr. Jeremy Cole, aka J. Cole. It's his first solo headline tour in 5 years, so keep your expectations high. Playing in the 3 Arena, October 22nd. Introducing Sir Paul and the Broken Bones. You may remember me talking with Paul Janeway on the show, which it feels like yesterday, but I'm so excited to hear the band live. They're going to be in the Academy October 22nd. See you there. Bringing only the best of vibes and dance beats, it's our very own Jazzy. After shattering so many records and breaking a billion streams, well, she is Irish, so that should come to no surprise. Jazzy is playing her biggest headline show of her career in the 3 Arena, October 24th. I may have to break the bank and go see every single one of these gigs. What about you? I'm Meg, and you can catch me every Sunday from 4 to 5 on Loving and

0: Dublin City FM, playing more of the music you love. One of those songs that you still get down on the floor every time it's dropped at a party. Even if maybe necessarily you're not able to get down on the floor, you might not discover that until tomorrow, but it's one that always fills dance floors all across Dublin. Hughes Corporation and Rock the Boat on Dublin City FM's Good Morning Dublin. Stephen Daly here, time to put you to the test with this morning's head wrecker. A new study says 60% of people have avoided a route because of this. What are we talking about? 60% of people have avoided a route because of this. Let us know what you reckon the answer is. We'll give you the answer to our head record before 11 o'clock this morning. In just a second, we'll catch up with Em Lynch, counsellor and psychotherapist, sharing some great advice around resting. More great music on the way too with Westlife and Leanne Rimes coming up.
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0: Continuing their massive tour, celebrating 25 years of music and memories. It's Westlife, If I Let You Go, on Good Morning Dublin here on Dublin City FM. Stephen Daly with you, and time for a great conversation right now as we're joined by Emlidge, counsellor and psychotherapist, to talk about resting. We often return home from work or studies and we're dying to get some much needed rest after a long day. But are we actually resting? That is the question. Counsellor and psychotherapist Emlidge discusses the topic with Michael O'Kane and shares some bad habits that prevent us from getting actual rest and the ways in which we can change that for better quality rest.
1: Thank you very much, Stephen, and good morning, Dublin. Michael O'Kane here. It's my pleasure once again to be joined on the line with counsellor and psychotherapist Em Lynch. How are you doing this morning, Em?
2: I'm good, good. Wrecked. Just back from holidays and the rain to welcome me home. It's great.
1: Is that very good? Have you been getting enough sleep, Em?
2: And not over the last weekend. No, definitely not.
1: No, well, that ties us in perfectly to our conversation this morning, which is, are we actually resting? How do you want to kick this off?
2: I think it's that whole thing of, you know, like how we see rest. Do you know what I mean? Like, I think a lot of us at the end of the day, we're like, you know, I'm going to go have a rest. And usually, you know, if you're anything like me, you'll have the TV on, the phone in your hands, kind of several points of things that you should be paying attention to and no quiet time at all. And I think that is the problem, pretty much. Our idea of what rest is has changed massively because we're just not used to being bored anymore.
1: Yeah, and essentially, we're going to talk about this a little bit later on in this segment, but like even just the influence of phones and social media and all that kind of stuff. And we've talked before on the show about blue screens and the impact that has on your mental health. Before we dive into all that stuff though, Em, let's talk a bit about the benefits of sleep and having a good night's sleep. What are the benefits?
2: Benefits of a good night's sleep: increased concentration, your immune system works better, your body is generally working better. You tend to eat less with a good night's sleep because you're not kind of you know, you're not reaching for the kind of sugary things. You tend to eat a bit better because you're not kind of looking for that fast energy. Yeah, generally overall, it benefits your whole system. Concentration's better. You know, you're in a better mood, and internally as well, like all of your inner workings, hormones, all of that balance is just better with a good night's sleep, pretty much. So there's kind of nothing that it doesn't really benefit, if you know what I mean.
1: Yeah, very good. And as you mentioned there, like your colleagues and your friends tend to be a little less cranky if they have a decent night's sleep, don't they? Why do you think this conversation is so relevant now in 2026? As I mentioned there, in the world of phones, social media, now AI, why do you think we're really struggling with our sleep?
2: Well, I mean, we don't allow ourselves to be bored anymore. Do you know what I mean? Like, we have our phones in our hands, you know, almost constantly throughout the day. And it's almost like people can't cope with being bored anymore. But the problem with that is that, you know, when we're not concentrating on a particular task, our brain kind of doesn't just turn off, you know?
1: Yeah.
2: Basically, the networks involved in internally focused thought become more active, including what's known as the default mode network. And this is associated with functions like recalling memories, imagining the future, reflecting on experiences, and allowing thoughts to wander. And people say, like, isn't that just being bored? And I mean, maybe, but these quiet periods are actually really helpful and useful because they give your brain space to move away from constant external stimuli and demand, rather than like just kind of constantly looking for a stimulation, if you know what I mean. You know,
1: yeah.
2: And I would say that being on the phone is, you know, harmful per se, or, you know, that every moment of screen use, you know, prevents the brain from resting necessarily. But like, if we're filling every single moment of our day with something,

0: the one where, you know, you lie down in bed, you say, I'm going to go to sleep at 10:30. But then you go, oh, I'll just watch one more video. I'll just look at one more post, one more message. And then the next thing, it's 11 o'clock or it's 11:30 or it's 12 or it's 1, you know, and it's that thing of like the addictive nature of social media keeps you sucked into it, basically. So it's a good idea, you know, to have the phone kind of put away 30 minutes to an hour before bed, not only for the sake of beating the one more scroll problem, but also the blue lights as well. But actually, it's funny because the bigger problem tends to be the addictive nature of social media, and that one more scroll, and that actually has a worse effect on sleep than the blue lights do. One study found that. So it's actually more the fact that we have a tendency to just one more scroll, one more scroll, one more scroll, that keeps us awake more than the blue lights actually do. So it's more of a, it's more the addictive element of phones than it is the melatonin, the chemical effect of the blue screens, believe it or not.
1: Yeah, it's a really interesting topic, and it interests me on a personal level, because when I would have been in college, one of the things that used to help me sleep quite a lot actually was like listening to, you know, you go on YouTube and go 24 hours of this, that, and the other, or in my case, weirdly enough, watching people building things or listening to people like building like with hammers and metal or whatever. That used to help me really go to sleep. But I can even attest personally, I've got friends who really struggle with, it's that thing of they go to bed 10:30. Actually, look, I'll just go on my Instagram and my Facebook or whatever, or YouTube now, because YouTube now is YouTube Shorts. Just going to scroll for a little bit. And then all of a sudden it's like 2-3 in the morning and thinking, I've just lost so many hours of sleep.
0: Now, and then, you know, you're going to bed kind of with the idea of, I went to bed at like 10 o'clock last night. Why am I so tired? Well, you didn't actually get to sleep until like 2 a.m. because you spent 4 hours scrolling on your phone. And that's 4 hours more of your day on the phone then as well. Do you know what I mean? So researchers estimated that like people basically partaking in this one more scroll led to people losing around 50 minutes of sleep per week. But
1: whoa.
0: I reckon the actual stats are much, much higher than that, to be honest with you.
1: I mean, I've got friends personally that it's probably 50 minutes a day that they lose just on scrolling on social media.
0: 100%. Like I'd say 50 minutes is probably a mild estimate on what the actual stats are on that. Because a lot of people, like we do pick up our phones and, you know, just have a little scroll and whatever. And I don't even think that listening to things is as big a problem because, you know, I do it myself. You know, I love bedtime stories for grown-ups.
1: Great.
0: Nothing Much Happens is a brilliant, brilliant channel. You know, and it's nice and chill. You know, you listen to it and it helps you go to sleep. But you're not actually looking at the screen in that case either. You're kind of passively intaking music or that. It's background noise more than actual focus, you know? So I mean, I don't think that affects your sleep as badly. But it's like, if you're listening to something maybe like, I know I'm going to get it for this one, true crime or something. I know a lot of women love the L true crime, and it helps them relax.
1: During COVID, it absolutely blew up. It really did.
0: Huge. Oh my God. There's so many people who absolutely love it and find it like relaxing. Not me personally, but no shade on the people who do.
1: Sure, yeah.
0: You know, but anything that's kind of like, if you're listening to a story that's kind of like, you know, passive details or music or something like that, where the focus isn't kind of, you're not really focusing on it, it's just kind of background noise. So that's not as bad. It's kind of like if you're scrolling through your phone and you're seeing, you know, horrifying news articles or, you know, something that's really interesting, you're kind of waking your brain back up. You're jerking yourself kind of back into, you know, full on concentration mode and, you know, getting the hormones all riled up again, basically, you know, adrenaline pumping and stuff like that.
1: Yeah.
0: Depends on the content that you're watching, because obviously all content is not created equally either.
1: Yeah, and everyone's going to be enjoying different types of content. Like, not everybody is going to want to go to sleep to the sounds of hammers hitting metals, like in my case, but, you know, each their own in that case, each their own. I want to ask you a little bit, because we were actually listening not that long ago to Dr. Mary O'Kane talking about addiction when it comes to these social media apps, particularly with children. But we're having this conversation right now. It's hugely impacting adults. When you have people, you know, in your practice and people are saying, I'm really struggling with sleep, and one of the causes is this just one more scroll mentality, this doom scrolling mentality, what are some really easy fixes that any of us can apply to our daily lives and particularly nighttime to help us get some better sleep?
0: Plug your phone in across the other side of the room, first of all, you know.
1: Simple as.
0: Simple as, because...

0: Number one, it kind of has multiple benefits. First of all, the lights, obviously, they're not going to keep you awake. Your melatonin production is not going to be affected because you're not going to be scrolling. Number two, when you're nice and warm in bed and your phone is plugged in across the room, you're just less likely to get up and get it. Do you know what I mean? And third of all, you can't snooze your alarm in the morning. So you're more likely to get up out of bed to go and turn it off.
1: Yeah.
0: So there's more benefits to it. But also, you know, making a point of 30 minutes to an hour before bed, disengage from the phone. You know, people don't turn their phones off anymore. And I don't necessarily think that's a good thing. I think after a certain point in the evening, people should turn them off, you know. Step away, turn them off, whatever time, 6 o'clock, 8 o'clock at night, and give yourself a few hours without the phone.
1: And
0: you know, because people are, it's always in people's hands, and it is just a socially acceptable form of addiction. Like it is. Everybody, you see everybody everywhere walking around like zombies with their heads in their phones, you know?
1: For sure, yeah. For sure.
0: It's good for us to get some time away from it, not only for sleep, but just for time in general too, giving ourselves time to, you know, engage with our hobbies and other things, you know, even for the sake of, you know, our eyes and stuff like that. It's generally just good to not be on it all the time.
1: And as well, like that mentality of like, you know, even when you clock out after work, when you go home after late night, whatever it is, taking the phone off. If you live with family or you got friends or housemates, just some social interaction can be hugely beneficial right before bedtime, isn't that right?
0: No. And yeah, I mean, like just giving yourself little opportunities in the day, you know, where you put the phone down, like, you know, going to the bathroom, not to be scrolling when you're on the toilet, you know.
1: Yeah.
0: Have your morning coffee without, you know, the phone. Go for a walk, you know, leave the phone at home, go for a walk, you know, and or, you know, as I was saying earlier, you know, leave 30 minutes to an hour before you go to sleep to just be phone free, you know, because there was one study which was really, really good. It's one study found that restricting mobile phone use for 30 minutes before bed over 4 weeks reduced the time participants took to fall asleep and was associated with improvements in sleep duration, sleep quality, and pre-sleep arousal. So,
1: wow.
0: Like, yeah, I mean, and 4 weeks, you know, a month, and your sleep can be massively, massively improved, you know? And also, like, we don't, I think there's this idea that, like, every moment of every day has to be productive. The brain really benefits from having nothing to focus on. The brain really benefits from what we call boredom. You know, in the same way that, you know, if we run a marathon, we're not going to go out the next day and try and run another one. Well, some people do. Most people wouldn't, you know. But wise to give your body downtime. It's also wise to give your brain downtime too.
1: Yeah, and we've talked about on the show before about how important your brain does need to take a break. This kind of overworking and the burnouts that a lot of people experience from being overproductive can cause even more issues down the line. So, I want to thank you so much for joining us here on Good Morning Dublin. I think I challenge anybody who is listening right now to, you know, take the phone away for like the next hour, half hour before you go to bed, put it in a drawer, put it somewhere away from your bed and try and get yourself some better quality sleep. I think it's going to benefit all of us in the long run. If anybody wants to follow you and follow you on your socials, where can they find you?
0: Lynch Psychotherapy on Instagram, TikTok, and I'm on LinkedIn as well.
1: All the places. Thank you, Em. Back to Stephen.
0: Thanks.

Wrapping up hour one of Good Morning Dublin on Dublin City FM with Maroon 5 and Sugar. On the way after 11 o'clock, more great music and more great conversation. But how did you get on with the answer to our head wrecker? A new study says 60% of people have avoided a route because of this. It's not stuff like a junction they mistrust or trying to avoid someone and the workplace that they might be in during the day. The answer we were looking for, well done if you got this right. A new study says 60% of people have avoided a route because of this. Well, it's because it's got a parking manoeuvre that they absolutely hate. Shout out to everyone who can't stand parallel parking. Well done if you got that right this morning. Another head wrecker on the show tomorrow, and let's play you this from Amble before news at 11.

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5: It certainly is. You're very welcome back. Another hour of big music, a big conversation ahead. In just a little bit, we'll be hearing from Ireland's Eurovision Queen. Niamh Kavanagh will be speaking to Carmel Keane in just a little bit about her busy few months ahead, including the upcoming Eurovision Legends show taking place at the Helix on the 8th of December. A great chat ahead, and we'll catch up with Carmel and with Niamh in just a few minutes. More great music too to take you through until midday. Kelly Rowland and Radar Love from Golden Earring, both on the way. And of course, if there's something you'd like to hear, 087 179 1032 and at Dublin City FM on socials. Back to the 80s to kick off this hour though. Here's Irene Cara.

Hey there, Dublin. It's Michael O'Kane. It's the 13th of October, and this will happen on this day in music. 2023 saw Taylor Swift The Eras Tour movie opening in US theatres. Met with significant ticket demand, amassing a record 37 million tickets sold in its first day, The Eras Tour became one of the highest grossing movie concerts of all time, earning a total of $267 million. American band Maroon 5 were in the top 10 of the UK singles charts with their track Moves Like Jagger featuring Christina Aguilera. Obviously influenced by Mick Jagger of the Rolling Stones, Moves Like Jagger was nominated for a Grammy Award for Best Pop Duo Performance at the 54th Grammy Awards. And rewind all the way back to 1979 when Michael Jackson went to number one in the US singles charts with his track Don't Stop Till You Get Enough, his second US solo number one. And if you or someone you know is celebrating your birthday today, you share with vocalist Sammy Hagar, singer-songwriter Robert Lamb of Chicago, and American singer-songwriter Paul Simon, who, with Simon and Garfunkel, had many, many hits in his career, including 1968's Mrs. Robinson. Simon was born on this day in 1941. I'm Michael O'Kane, and that's what happened on this day in music.

0: time, though.
1: Dublin City FM, playing more of the music you love. It's Good Morning Dublin. Stephen Daly here, 087 179 1032 and at Dublin City FM on socials. If you fancy getting in touch with the show today, would love to get your take on something that I read online. According to some new research today by AIB, apparently Irish adults are up to €150 worse off every single year because we're just too awkward to ask somebody for money that they owe us. Have you ever done that thing where you pay for someone's dinner and they say, oh, I'll get you next time, or I'll revolute you, and then it doesn't come, and then you don't ask for it? That's exactly what we're talking about. Are you the sort of person to let it slide? Are you the sort of person who has a very creative way to ask for the money? Or do you just embrace the awkwardness? Let us know this morning. Love to get your take on it. Are you, like some of us, down up to €150 a year because you couldn't deal with the awkwardness? Honestly, I get it. Love to hear from you on that this morning. We're joined by Niamh Kavanagh in just a couple of minutes, and the Best of Irish from the Corrs on the way.
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0: 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James Taylor, How Sweet It Is to Be Loved By You on Dublin City FM's Good Morning Dublin. Stephen Tatey here, 087 179 1032 and at Dublin City FM on socials, where you could find us today to get in touch as we say good morning to Carmel Keane, who's standing by to speak with Eurovision legend, Eurovision winner, Niamh Kavanagh. Niamh getting set to perform in the upcoming Eurovision Legend show taking place at the Helix on the 8th of December, and to tell us more about what she's got ahead over a busy next couple of months. Good morning to Niamh Kavanagh, who's standing by with Carmel Keane.
1: Niamh Kavanagh is joining us today. She's getting ready to share the stage with all of your Ireland's Eurovision winners for what promises to be a very special night at the Helix in December. Niamh, it's lovely to have you on with us today.
2: Hi, Carmel. How are you? I'm so excited to be on, honestly. I love a visit to Dublin City FM.
1: That's good. Yeah, no, I've heard you've been in. No, I've heard that this morning that you've been in already. So that's fantastic that you know us and you know where we are as well. Mm-hmm. Tell us about this show that's taking place in the Helix in December. And it must be like a family reunion, is it?
2: Yes, it is. Actually, you know, it's really funny because over the years, obviously it's 33 years since I've won, but you know, the legacy goes back to 1970 when Dana first won, but I don't think anybody could have predicted that we would have ended up with seven winners and certainly not three in a row, because that's never happened and probably won't ever happen again, actually, three in a row. But, the thing is, I generally try and take work during the year that will let me meet up with the guys, because although we're very close, as in we all get on, we don't get to see each other because we're all working, you know, so we're all in different places always. So it's really lovely if we catch up. I always make the joke that we all live in the same house. But, you know, the thing is, it's because we have this shared experience. And that applies to people who were, you know, who have represented us over the years. It's not necessarily, you don't have to have one to actually do that, but, you know, because you're part of the story of it. But for us as a group, because we often end up on concerts together, but never actually before have we had all of us together on one concert.
1: Oh, never.
2: This is the first time.
1: That's right, because I think you've done it before, but I don't think Dan. Yeah. Dana definitely wasn't on the last one.
2: Dana missed the last one, and then the previous one, and Emer was having her children.
1: Yeah.
2: So when we were doing it, Dana was with us and then Emer wasn't. So it's sometimes down to work situations and things. So the reality is just finding all seven of us, you know, ready to be in that space and, you know, and free. And of course, the call came from Linda. She put up the bat signal. Or the Euro single signal, if you want to call it. And I mean, if Linda calls me and I can do it, I'll do it, because Linda is outrageously fabulous. You know, she just works really, really hard, and she's doing it on behalf of Dublin Dog Hub, which she actually set up, which is phenomenal. So she rang me, she said, Niamh, will you do it? I said, absolutely. And then as people come on, then, you know, you kind of go, oh, that's brilliant. I'm going to see everybody. And it's going to be such a beautiful moment. I mean, I'm very, very excited about it, but we love working together in whatever configuration we get, because we have that shared experience. And over all these years, we keep meeting up. So I don't think there's been a year where I haven't met everybody at some point in the year, which is kind of nice.
1: Yeah, it is. And will everybody, obviously everybody will sing the song, the winning song. Yeah. Wonderful. Because I have to say, I love your song. I really, really do.
2: Oh,
1: I really love it, honestly. I know. I think maybe it was because it was that bit different or something, was it? Or it was a slow, it was very, honestly, I always play it. If, you know, around the Eurovision time, sometimes when we're in the station, we would have songs on, and some people play different ones, but I always love playing that. And I know others that do as well. I think it was just very memorable. And to be fair, Niamh, this is going back, we'll be showing our ages now, but I did used to go to see you when you played in your, before you were in the Eurovision, right?
2: That's
1: and
2: right,
1: I think, now, correct me if I'm wrong, I think it was in was it called the Waterfront? It was on the Quays in Dublin? Was it the Waterfront or was it another one?
2: Oh, you're going to love this. If you're going way back here now, I used to play, well, I played in lots of different places,
1: yes.
2: Right? But basically, because when I started gigging, are we going back late 80s or early 90s here? Because it just depends where we are.
1: We are.
2: Yeah. So basically in the kind of mid to late 80s, I was in a band who did weddings kind of thing originally. That was my first band.
1: Right.
2: But we had a cred gig on a Sunday afternoon in the Harp Bar on O'Connell Bridge.
1: Right.
2: And so we did that one. And then I did different gigs over the years. Obviously, I then joined a dance band, which would have gone all over the country, that kind of tail end of a show band kind of thing.
1: Yeah.
2: Just before I did The Commitments, because obviously I was in, I sang on The Commitments. And then I joined a couple of other bands after that, which were kind of more Dublin-based, which were, you know, because obviously I still worked all the way through that with the ARB. But I would have gigged around Dublin a lot in those 7 years before Eurovision.
1: Yeah.
2: And, you know, you because there was loads of gigs, and you literally gigged wherever you could get the gig. So I loved it. I mean, gosh, you would have seen me. But actually, people didn't know who I was, you know, beyond the band that I was in. It wasn't like I was very well known until I did Eurovision. It was just literally suddenly, oh, who's she?
1: Okay.
2: After 7 years of gigging.
1: Exactly. That's exactly my next point. How did your life change then? So when you won the Eurovision, how did it change your direction in life? And I know because you did have a day job as well.
2: Yeah, I did. I worked in AIB for a few years, actually. And it was lovely because it meant that I could take the gigs that I really enjoyed without overly stressing about having to earn the money, if you know what I mean. And that sometimes allows you freedom. Some other people think you're not being a sensible or, you know, a real musician, but I think sometimes you have to be realistic about what you want. But I think the thing changed, first change happened when I sang on The Commitments, when Alan Parker said that I was good enough to do that. I suddenly went, oh, I should be thinking about this, because I was just doing it because I loved it.
1: Mm-hmm.
2: And I still do it because I love it. But, you know, that's why. But when I won Eurovision, then I became, I suppose before that I was a voice everybody heard. But then after that, then suddenly people started recognizing me, which was quite a shock, because I wasn't actually expecting that, despite the fact that I was on national television. I didn't really think that people would associate it, if you understand what I mean.
1: Yeah, of course.
2: Which is really funny. I suppose because people were singing along to my voice for a long time before, you know, because of The Commitments, you know, Destination Anywhere, Nowhere to Run. They were very popular songs.
1: Yes.
2: And so everywhere I went, I heard people singing along with me, but they had no notion who I was. So I kind of expected it to be the same. And it totally changed my trajectory for lots of reasons, mainly because physically people knew who I was. But also the type of work I did was different. I traveled all over the world. I got signed to a record company. I mean, the conception of that was never part of what I was at that point. I just did the job in front of me and loved it. So it took a very big shift in me as a person. And can you possibly foresee then that, the, you know, 33 years later that you would be still relevant in your field and still working and people still wanting to do? It's such a joy, like it's such a gift.
1: It is.
2: You know? And weirdly, Eurovision is a little bit like that, because Eurovision is like, because it comes around and people want to discuss it, and people have a very, they're very, very warm about what happened in the 90s, despite the fact at the time it wasn't considered very cool that I did it. Mm. But, you know, they loved the song, if you know what I mean.
1: Yeah.
2: And history passes on, I think people would be kind of go, oh, actually, that was a really good thing.
1: Yeah, definitely, isn't it? And like, I think that's exactly what you're saying, is it's because it's the Eurovision, it's because it was three in a row, you know, it was because of all of that made it so special, and also made people, you know, more aware of you as well. But like, definitely 33, like that length of time is such a great for you to be so relevant still. And like, late, I wasn't, how many was it, 2 years ago that you did the dancing? This year. Oh my god, the time just flies in. Yeah, that was in when Jordan Darrigan was on that one.
2: Thinking about what's coming, Carmen.
1: Exactly. That's exactly it.
2: Yeah, no, I live in the now. So whatever I'm doing is what I'm doing and I'm enjoying it. I love to visit the memories that I have, but I have had amazing opportunities out. I did MasterChef. I've done the dancing, but also more importantly, all the musical things I've done over the years, the different musicians I've worked with, you know, and because I don't live in one box, I like to go across many boxes when it comes to music. I love working with all sorts of musicians and different styles of music. It's really a beautiful thing for me to be kind of in those spaces and always curious and learning and developing as a person and as an artist. And I feel very, very lucky and gifted that that's happening to me, you know, and

0: things that I've done, but also developing where I'm going, which is great. And it's also very nice to be able to contribute in a way that actually benefits, you know, the likes of the Dublin Dog Hub. And I'm doing a concert soon for St. Nicholas of Myra Church, you know, not far from you.
1: Yeah, I was just about to ask you about that. How did that come about? Yeah, because your face is all like, it's there in that photograph. Like, you're the one that stood out. And I, because it was actually, somebody said it to me and I was like, yes, your face stands out in that. Who approached you and how come that came about?
0: Okay, well, I do occasionally do, when I started gigging or singing, I sang in churches mostly. It was, you know, I sang in choirs and in school or churches, you know, when I was young. And I love that part of my life. And I love singing in church. Now, the other thing is that I met Simon Morgan, who's a lovely tenor and a wonderful performer through different work. Now, completely separate in a very classical area. But we kind of bonded over different kinds of music that we really liked. And he rang me and he said, would you be interested in doing this? It's in aid of the church. And, you know, the history of these churches, it's important that they're maintained and the community is supported. And so I've done different ones over the years, and every now and then I'll do something that actually supports an area. I was born in the Coombe, so technically I'm a local. I've done Panto in the Tivoli. So these areas need to be supported and the community, you know, developed. And this is one way we can do it. So if me turning up and singing a couple of songs with beautiful musicians and actually in a space that is so beautiful to sing in, why would I not, you know? And that's how I feel about it. So it's another part of what I do, and it's going to be beautiful because there's some wonderful performers on the night itself. He said, would you be interested? I'm doing the Halloween Panto this year in the Civic. I did it in the Ambassador last year. I'll be back in the Ambassador next year. You know, I visit that part of my life, which is very small, but it's really fun. But while I'm there, you know, why would I not be doing all these things so that while I'm in Dublin, just really enjoying being part of the whole community? It's an important thing.
1: It is. And in fairness, the community around this area is just superb. Everybody looks after each other. They really, really do. And I'm sure they're delighted with your contribution to that, Niamh. And tell us again, you go as well, about your panto in the Civic. Only for Halloween, isn't it?
0: It's the Halloween Panto. It's perfect for me because I am usually very busy now. I have done a couple of Christmas. I used to do it in the Tivoli, not far from yourselves. Remember the Tivoli itself?
1: No, I do,
0: You know, they're out in the stadium now, I think, the lads doing that.
1: That's right.
0: Rob Murphy, who is the dame in that, rang me. I worked with him years and years ago on that. And he asked me, would I do the Halloween Panto last year in the Ambassador? They were just starting it. And I love playing evil. I like to be the witch or the bold thing in it. It's the best fun. And the great thing about Halloween Panto, it only takes maybe 3 weeks out of my life because realistically me, to block that amount of, you know, the amount of time you need for Panto, which could be up to 2 to 3 months, it's kind of difficult, you know, because you can't really do much more on top of it. He decided to do the Ambassador, which we did last year, and myself and George McMahon were in that. And George is back in the Ambassador this year with the lovely Johnny Ward doing the same kind of thing. It's a brilliant thing. If you want to do something with your kids over October week in the Civic or the Ambassador, I would urge you to take the Halloween Panto. Do you know why? Because it's an hour long.
1: Yeah.
0: It's magnificent. It's just long enough for the kids to really enjoy it. Rob does a beautiful job on the direction. Everybody is so fantastic in it. It's just a fantastic experience. I get to be evil for a week, kill the young talented ones. It's amazing. And this year I'm going to be, it's called Pocus Hocus out in the Civic. And that's the, basically I'll be the, you know, like Bette Midler was in Hocus Pocus. So it'll be kind of that kind of witch girl.
1: Wow, amazing. Yes.
0: It'll be so fun. But it is a really fun thing for an hour. And for small kids, it's enough, I think, in particular. But it's proper panto and everybody having the fun. So, and the Ambassador's doing Little Red Riding Hood and the Big Bad Wolf. And Johnny Ward is hilarious as the Big Bad Wolf. I wanted him to win last year when he was good. So I think it's a brilliant thing. But it's something different that I don't normally do in the general run of my life. So it's really fun to visit.
1: Well, you've got some agenda there. For like, you must be exhausted. You're having me exhausted even listening to you, because that's all kind of happening now, like really in the next couple of months as well. Yeah. Niamh, honest to God, thank you so much.

for coming on to join us this morning. And again, you're going to be on the Helix on the 8th of December. And so we have to remind people about that, because that's a really important date as well. Yeah. And thank you so much for joining us this morning.

the world. Wrapping up Good Morning Dublin for Tuesday, the brilliant Coldplay and Viva La Vida. Thank you so much for hanging out with us for the past couple of hours. We'll do it again tomorrow morning from 10 for more great conversation here on Dublin City FM. Stay with us, more music on the way after midday, but we're going to leave you with the Nolans, In the Mood for Dancing. It's Good Morning Dublin on Dublin City FM. Enjoy.

Hey, this is Sydney. Can't keep track on the newest and best music? Don't worry. Let me show you the best new songs and albums that just came out. Let's give it a listen. Noah Kahan is back with his new single, Draw You Out, the new Hunger Games movie. Noah said he was inspired by the relationship between the two main characters in the movie, Hunger Games, Sunrise on the Reaping. Cuddleline are sadly here with their fifth and final studio album. This song is All I'll Ever Need, talks about finding the love of your life, and features melodic, finger-picked guitar strings.

And finally, James Blake is here with his new single, Circle, off his new upcoming album. You've probably heard of this single after the buzz of him being announced for the Celebrity Traitors. 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
3: 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But baby. Irish band Fontaines DC have released a collaborative song alongside Rosalía titled Where's Gone. The first collaboration on their band's album, it's been well received for its cinematic sound. According to a member of the band, what excited him was how Rosalía was keeping the Spanish tradition of music alive, which he said felt akin to what they've been trying to do with Irish music. The announcement of the collaboration comes only before the band's release of their upcoming album titled Dopamine Chamber, following the release of their singles Marianne and Tongue. As the third official single as part of their album, guitarist Carlos O'Connell said he's been a fan of the artist since her debut album. The Irish music group are also preparing for their two headline concerts next year at the notable venue in Slane Castle. And Tom Cruise's film Digger has bombed at the box office, while industry leaders are suggesting it could lose $250 million. Only hitting cinemas for 2 weeks, the movie has grossed over $35 million globally, which in this case is only a small profit for a big budget film, costing anywhere from $160 to $180 million, before marketing and making close to nothing at the box office. Marketing for a film such as this can cost up to $100 million, and the Warner Bros. Film was expected to do poorly after mixed reviews from critics and a challenging marketing campaign. A new Virgin Media documentary titled Toxic Threads has been garnering great reviews, with praise awarded from viewers. The new documentary, which can be watched from Virgin Media Player, details Brian's experiences of social media abuse online. The TV presenter hosts a documentary where, in the wake of rising online hate and trolling on sites such as Tata Life, he leads the discussion of a deeply personal investigation into online trolling. Brian also interviews other people affected by the impact of online social media abuse, speaking to award-winning journalist Aoife Grace Murr. That's your latest showbiz news update from me, Erica Elliott, on 103.2 Dublin City FM.
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2: Hiya, I'm Meg, and this is Loving and Listening Live, your go-to guide to the hottest live concerts in Dublin. We've got crazy big names, undefeated champions, and a special guest I interviewed here on our show. Can you guess who? The undefeated champion Melanie C is coming to Dublin on her world tour. Both Melanie and her songs are full of resilience, inner strength, and of course, club bangers. It is a show you don't want to miss. Playing 3 Olympia, October 18th. Another major global tour coming to Dublin. I'm sure there's no introductions needed. It's Mr. Jeremy Cole, aka J. Cole. It's his first solo headline tour in 5 years, so keep your expectations high. Playing in the 3 Arena, October 22nd. Introducing Sir Paul and the Broken Bones. You may remember me talking with Paul Janeway on the show, which it feels like yesterday, but I'm so excited to hear the band live. They're going to be in the Academy October 22nd. See you there. Bringing only the best of vibes and dance beats, it's our very own Jazzy. After shattering so many records and breaking a billion streams, well, she is Irish, so that should come to no surprise. Jazzy is playing her biggest headline show of her career in the 3 Arena, October 24th. I may have to break the bank and go see every single one of these gigs. What about you? I'm Meg, and you can catch me every Sunday from 4 to 5 on Loving and Listening Live for all this and more. 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

0: Dublin, Michael O'Kane here. It's the 15th of October, and this is what happened on this day in music. 2021 saw Elton John have his first UK number one single in 17 years with his collaboration with Dua Lipa, Cold Heart. Rewind all the way back now to 1956 when Little Richard recorded what would later become a rock and roll classic, Good Golly Miss Holly. Recorded in New Orleans, Louisiana. And lastly, the talk of the town at the moment on this day in the year 2000, U2 went to number one in the UK singles charts with Beautiful Day, the group's fourth UK number one. And if you or someone you know is celebrating your birthday today, you share with Tito Jackson, with the family, the Jackson 5, who went to number one in the US singles charts with I Want You Back, ABC, and I'll Be There. Jackson was born on this day in 1953. As well as Chris D. Burra, best known for his 1986 hit, The Lady in Red. I'm Michael O'Kane, and that's what happened on this day in music.
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2: Hello, hello, hello. Welcome to it. Thursday, the 15th of October. Bit of a wet one. It is cloudy and wet this morning. Outbreaks of rain heavy in places. There is a chance that it might clear to mainly dry conditions with bright or sunny spells later on. Highs today, 13 to 15 degrees. I got a message in a little earlier on. Good morning. I think there might be an incident on the N7 eastbound. Came on at Junction 4, flew in, slowed down at Newlands, but no traffic. I think there might be something further back that's blocking things. Have a good day. Thank you very much. You are correct. So we did actually find that. So we've got that collision. It is there on the N7 eastbound between Junction 8 Johnstown and Junction 7 Kill. No lane information yet. So if anyone's back there, I'm sure our usual correspondents are going to fill us in. But give me a holler and let me know what it looks like. You can use that number all morning, in fact, 087-179-1032. Here's Madonna. She's taken us into Thursday with this banger. It's Hung Up. Good morning.

0: Queen of Pop. I was thinking about it this morning, wondering if she's going to be touring. Come on, Madonna. Come on over. Did she ever come to Ireland? Do you know? Do you have any memories?
1: I'm actually not sure.
0: I think she must have done at some point. Stephen's shaking his head. We have to look into that. Well, hopefully she'll come and bring some music here. I'd like that. Right, let me fill you in what's happening out there. Gary got in touch. Morning all, the N3 inbound is slow from exit 4 Cluny. Thank you, Gary. Have a good day. We do have that incident on the N7 eastbound between Junction 8 Johnstown and Junction 7 Kill. No lane information, but we can see delays from Junction 8. Bit busy from Newlands Cross as well. The N4 is looking busy from Kilcock to Junction 3. And the N3, as mentioned, Gary said, from Cluny, you're queuing. The Airport Link Road's actually jumping back. The N2 is going to slow you down slightly to the M50. The Airport Link Road is a little bit busy. Coming down the M1, we can see delays at Junction 2. And then the M50 southbound. Band already quite heavy, I'm afraid, from Junction 4 Bellingham past Junction 6. Slight delays to the West Link Bridge, and then it does get heavy again from Colcut to Junction 10. Slow on at Junction 9. Stop start from there to Junction 13. Northbound, a little bit of a delay around Junction 9 Red Cow. Again from Junction 7 Lucan to the West Link Bridge. It's also very slow coming on there. Slight delays ahead around Junction 4 Bellingham as well. On the north side of the city, Guild Street will slow you down slightly. Fairview down to the Keys, it's all kind of a little bit slow. All the way down, though, you've got Ballybuck Road a bit busy. Portland Road very congested at the moment. Coolock Lane, you're in the queue for about 5 or 6 minutes. And the Swords Road's already quite congested. You're looking at about 15 minutes from the flyover. There are slight delays as well on Drumcondra Road and also on Dorset Street at North Frederick Street. Phibsborough Road is a little bit busy, so you're probably looking at about 8 or 9 minutes from Hearts to Doyle's Corner. Coming down North Road, you'll slow down slightly there. The Navan Road's queuing from the railway bridge. It's heavy. That's about 10 minutes, I'd say. Heading to the Keys, Church Street is busy, bumper to bumper all the way down. Queen Street's also looking congested and a bit stop-start on North King Street. Coming along the Keys, Arran Quay is half full currently. And on the south side, we've got delays at Island Bridge. Heavy at the moment on the right turn to Kilmainham. The Nace Road is going to slow you down slightly from the Red Cow to Bluebell. Drummartin Link Road sees delays, and if you're coming down Leopardstown Road, just a tad slow at the moment. On the N11, it is heavy from Newtown Park Avenue, easing off a little bit at Mount Marion Avenue, but heavy again at UCD, and the usual volume on the right turn to Anglesey Road. Coming down the Rock Road, just a slight slowdown at Frascati, and the canal. So we've got Parnell Road and Grove Road half full. Canal Road Grand Parade, you're looking at 2 or 3 late changes to get you through, and heading up the other way, 2 or 3 as well at Ranelagh, Rathmines and Harold's Cross. Lastly, Harrington Street is looking a little busy, and Charlotte Way to Hatch Street is going to slow you down a bit as well. A very good morning to my people in the studio. I've got Stephen and I've got Meg.
2: Hello.
0: So, yeah, I mean, there's a whole thing about some of the artists, and I think it's the American artists, just jumping back to the Madonna thing. Because even Bruno Mars didn't come here, like, and he did a whole tour.
1: Yeah.
0: So it's like, why? Is there like an insurance thing, or is there like, what is it?
2: I was having a look there, actually, because you're bringing up Madonna. She played Slane.
0: No.
2: 2004. When was that? 2004.
0: Yeah, right. Oh, my gosh.
2: 20 years ago. And then she also played the Aviva in 2012.
0: Wow.
2: So, yeah, she's been here.
0: Well, she needs to come back.
2: She's come back.
0: That was an 8-year gap, and now it's been a massive gap.
2: Yeah, that's too long.
0: So she needs to get her act together.
1: Yeah,
0: she
1: I wonder does. Why they don't put us on the tour list.
0: On the list. It's funny, isn't it?
1: Yeah, it's strange.
0: I don't know. Sometimes if it's like a big production, you know, they have like 2 sets.
1: Yeah.
0: And logistically it just doesn't work.
2: To get to Ireland.
0: Because we're like stuck out on the edge.
1: Yeah.
0: Anywho, right. Lots of great music coming your way now. I've got some Jamiroquai, but here are the Bee Gees for you. The number, if you'd like to get in touch, 08717 9 1032.

7:18 on a Thursday morning, and we have got one incident. It is a collision on the N7 eastbound between Junction 8 Johnstown, Junction 7 Kill. We found out it's the right lane blocked. It's looking very heavy from before Junction 8. Delays ahead from Newlands Cross as well. The N4 is busy from Kilcock to Junction 3, and on the N3 there's some queuing traffic from Cluny. The N2 a bit busy approaching the M50, and there are slight delays on the Airport Link Road. We can see a bit of a slowdown on the M1 at Junction 2 Dublin Airport. Give me a shout if you're further back. That is what we can see. Coming down the M50, very busy indeed. You come to a stop at Junction 4 Ballymun, crawling past Junction 6. Slight delays after it to the Westlink Bridge. After that, you'll come to a standstill again after Junction 7 Lucan. That's very busy down to Junction 12. There are delays coming on at Junction 9 as well. Slightly slow after that, Junction 12. It's kind of busy, but moving to Junction 13. Northbound. You come to a stop, I'm afraid, just before Junction 9 Red Cow. It does ease off a little bit after it, busy but moving up to the Westlink Bridge, and delays coming on at Junction 7. One more patch of slight delays from Junction 5 Finglas past Junction 4 Ballymun. On the north side of the city, Gill Street, just a tad slow at the minute. We've got slight delays Donnycarney to Fairview, and that continues pretty much all the way down to the Keys. You've got Portland Road very busy. Ballybock Road and Gardiner Street will slow you down slightly. Coolock Lane, you could be in that queue for about 6 or 7 minutes. The Swords Road is busy now, 15 minutes from the flyover. Drumcondra Road will slow you down a bit, and Dorset Street sees slight delays down to North Frederick Street. Phibsa Road is also delays all the way along. Not too bad, though. You could be looking at about maybe 8 or 9 minutes. North Road's a bit busy. Coming down the Navan Road, you're in the queue for 10 minutes from the Railway Bridge. Excuse me. And then we've got Constitution Hill is picked up. It's all bumper to bumper there. Those delays continue all the way down Church Street. North King Street, bit of a stop-start affair, and Queen Street will slow you down slightly. On the south side, it's heavy at Island Bridge. We've got 3 or 4 light changes on the right turn to Kilmainham. Nace Road, just a wee bit slow from the Red Cow to Bluebell. Drumartin Link Road picked up. It's very busy now down to the Beacon. Just a slight delay coming down Leopardstown Road to the Lewis Bridge. And if you're heading down the N11, it is heavy from Newtown Park Avenue, pretty much all the way past UCD. It does ease off slightly at Mount Marion Avenue. The right turn to Anglesey Road is busy. Coming down the Rock Road, just a patch of traffic at Frascati. And the canal, pretty much the same there. It's maybe half full, Parnell Road and Grove Road. You've got 2 or 3 light changes at Canal Road and Grand Parade. And heading up the other way, 2 or 3 light wait as well for Ranelagh Rathmines and Harold's Cross going up that way to Sally's Bridge. Harrington Street's a bit slow, and lastly we have got queuing traffic, Charlotte Way to Hatch Street. Gary got back in touch. The N3 inbound, 18 minutes from the back of the queue at Cluny to the M50. Well, thank you very much, Gary. More tunes on the way. Love this one. In Excess, Need You Tonight. The number if you need it, 087 179 1032.

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5: 7:31 on a Thursday morning. It's a cloudy and wet start this morning. Outbreaks of rain, heavy in parts. It might clear, mainly dry conditions later with some brighter sunny spells. Highs of 13 to 15 degrees. Right, so we had one incident, a collision on the N7 eastbound between Junction 8 Johnstown and Junction 7 Kill. That has been cleared. Trucker Kay said, good morning, children. 20 minutes stuck on the M7 and I'm not at Nace yet. So yeah, that's what's going down there. You should be moving at this point. It'll start clearing through, but it was kind of empty ahead. We got a message earlier on, so I would imagine it's going to take a while. Thank you, Trucker Kay. Right, so yeah, the N7 is a developing story because that incident cleared. So it's all stop-start, I'd say, probably from before Junction 9. The M4 is busy from Kilcock through to the Junction 3. And on the N3, it is 15 minutes from the back of the queue at Cluny to the M50. The N2 picked up, that's looking busy now, approaching the M50. The Airport Link Road, just a wee bit slow. And coming down the M1, we can see slight delays at Junction 2. Coming down the M50, it is heavy from Junction 4, Ballymun, past Junction 6, Blanchardstown. It's a little busy after that to the Westlink Bridge. Further ahead, you come to a standstill again. That is bumper to bumper from Junction 7, Lucan, to Junction 12. Heavy on at Junction 9 as well. And then slight delays all the way down to Junction 13. Coming up northbound, it's heavy at Junction 11, Talla. Slightly slow after that to Junction 9, and then very busy again down to Colcut. And a little bit of a delay to the Westlink Bridge. It's slow coming on at Junction 7 as well. Further ahead from there, it's a little busy, not too bad, from before Junction 5, Finglas, past Junction 4, Ballymun. The north side of the city, Gill Street, is a little busy. Donnycarney to Fairview, slight delays. That does continue all the way through Fairview, down North Strand Road, and beyond, all the way down pretty much to the Keys. Ballybock Road, Gardiner Street, bit slow. Portland Row, very congested at the moment. Coolock Lane, you're in the queue for about 6 or 7 minutes. And the Swords Road, you're looking at about 15, I'd say, from the flyover to clear Griffith Avenue. A bit busy on Drumconda Road. It's all cleared off on Dorset Street for now, though. Phibsa Road, slight delays all the way along. You're probably about 7 or 8 minutes. North Road, just a tad slow. And the Navan Road is going to slow you down from the railway bridge for about 10 minutes. Down to the Keys, it's all very congested down Constitution Hill, and that continues delays down Church Street. North King Street, bit of a stop-start story. Queen Street's a bit busy as well. On the south side, it's heavy at Island Bridge. We've got 3 or 4 light changes to turn right to Kilmainham. The Nace Road is going to slow you down just a tad from the Red Cow to Bluebell. Dromarton Link Road looking very busy, bumper to bumper. And Leopardstown Road, just a wee bit slow at the moment. Coming down the Stillorgan Road, it is all stop-start from Newtown Park Avenue past UCD. You've got 3 or 4 light changes on the right turn to Anglesey Road as well. And the Rock Road is going to slow you down just a tad at Frascati. On the canal, Parnell Road and Grove Road are the worst of it. They are both full. No, they're not. They're half full. The word just came out before, yeah. And then we've got 2 or 3 light changes, Canal Road, Grand Parade. Heading up the other way, it's also 2 or 3 light changes, Ranelagh at Rathmines and Harold's Cross. And lastly, the south side of the city centre, Harrington Street's a bit busy, and Charlotte Way to Hatch Street is queuing. And Jim Jim got in touch. Hello, Jim Jim. Busy from Junction 9A on the N7 inbound. Yeah, that'll be due to the incident, so a bit heavier than normal today, Jim Jim. You give us a holler when you get to yonder cow. Right, lads, it's the 15th of October, halfway through, just about.
6: That is wild.
5: Just about.
7: Scary.
5: Then we're going to go back in time, quite far back.

0: So he did. That was that. Then on this day in 1951, I Love Lucy debuted on CBS television. That was massive back in the day,
1: well,
0: in the 1950s. I mean, I've not seen it, but I've seen clips from, you know, from times gone by.
1: Oh, cute.
0: Very popular. Then 1955, Buddy Holly opened for Bill Haley and his Comets in Texas. Then I'm going to bring you forward a little bit in time. But wait, before we do, tell me about Napoleon Bonaparte.
2: Did you say he was from Elba?
0: Yes.
2: He was exiled on the to the island of Elba.
0: Oh, no, but that's part of St. Helena then.
2: Oh, it may well be. It may well be.
0: Oh, well, there you go.
1: There we go.
0: I had some information. It was all wrong, though.
1: Yeah.
0: He was a very short man as well.
2: He was. That was his whole
0: thing. How tall was he?
2: I think he was
0: I bet you he was bigger than me.
2: 5 foot. 5 foot nothing, maybe.
0: Oh, maybe.
2: Born on the island of Corsica.
0: Oh, Corsica. Oh, there you go. There you go.
1: Corsica.
0: I think I failed that question in the exam, to be fair. I think I did. Right. On this day, in 1973, the late, great Dolly Parton released her classic single, Jolene.

Miss Miley Cyrus, now only known as Miley, and her godmum, Dolly Parton with Jolene. 7:43 it is in the morning, and we have no incidents to report currently. The N7, there was one earlier. This has caused very heavy traffic, pretty much back from Junction 9. And the N4 is looking very busy as well from Junction 7, Maynooth. On the N3, 15 minutes in the queue from Cluny, and the N2 is heavy now approaching the M50. The Airport Link Road will slow you down just a wee bit, and if you're coming down the M1, it is looking busy now from Junction 5, Balbriggan. The M50 southbound looks like this. It's heavy from Junction 4, Ballymun, past Junction 6. Slow on at Junction 5, Finglas as well. Easing off to the West Link Bridge, it does get heavy again from Colcut down to Junction 12. It's also queuing on at Junction 9, Redcow southbound. A little bit of a delay after Junction 12 down to Junction 13. Coming up northbound, it's all stop-start from Junction 13 to the West Link Bridge. The worst of it between Junction 12 and 11, and again between Junction 9, Redcow and Colcut. It's also very busy coming on at Junction 7. Further ahead, you will slow down slightly before Junction 5, and that all clears off after Junction 4. On the north side of the city, Gill Street is just a tad slow. We still see slight delays Donnycarney to Fairview. That continues all the way down to the Keys. Ballybock Road's a bit busy, as is Gardiner Street, and Portland Row is very congested. Coolock Lane, you could be in that queue for about 5 or 6 minutes. 15 minutes on the Swords Road, I'd say, from the flyover to clear Griffith Avenue. It's a bit busy on Drumcondra Road as well. Phibbs Road is it's a bit busy, not too bad, so it's probably about 8 or 9 minutes from Hearts to Doyle's Corner. North Road will slow you down slightly. Ratterth Road picked up just a bit though, so from Tolka Valley all the way along over Riley's Bridge, you could be about 7 or 8 minutes. On the Navan Road, it's 10 minutes in the queue from the Railway Bridge. The Railway Bridge. Then we've got down to the Keys. It's all jammed now, bumper to bumper down Constitution Hill and Church Street. Queen Street just a tad slow, and North King Street is a bit of a mixed bag. It's stop-start. And then on the south side, it's heavy at Island Bridge with the usual volume on that right turn to Kilmainham. The Nace Road will slow you down slightly as well from the Breakout to Bluebell. And Drummartin Link Road looking very congested at the moment. Just slight delays now on Leopardstown Road to the Lewis Bridge. And if you're heading down the N11, it is also a bit of a mixed bag there. Heavy from Newtown Park Avenue, easing off then from Mount Marion Avenue, just kind of a little bit slow past UCD. Also another patch of traffic at the bus garage, and heavy on the right turn to Anglesey Road. Heading down to Ballsbridge from Temple Hill, if you are a bit busy at Temple Hill, and it's very slow from Frascati past the Marion Gates. On the canal, it is looking a bit worse, I'm afraid. So Parnell Road's more than half full. Grove Road, same story there, but that joins the back of the queue down a full canal road. At Grand Parade, your 2 or 3 light changes. Heading up the other way, you've got to 2 or 3 light wait pretty much all the way along. Messball Road, Grand Parade, the same story at Rathmines and Harold's Cross, and to Sally's Bridge too. Harrington Street's going to slow you down just a little bit. And we also see some congestion Charlotte Way to Hatch Street.

Lyrical Sharky. What a name, hey? All right, so it seems like the N7's a bit of a mess, really. Jim said came off the N7, coming down the King Road now. The N7 looks very busy all the way along. Yep, there was that incident earlier on between Junction 8 and 7. It got cleared, but yeah, it's very slow. And I unfortunately got a message from Phil. Well, fortunately, I got the message, but it's unfortunate. So there's a collision on the N7 westbound just after Junction 9 Redcow, northbound slip, a taxi and truck. So thank you, Phil. Thanks for letting us know about that. That's westbound, but I would imagine people are going to slow down. So it kind of got moving, but now it's probably going to slow down. Keep us updated, though. Then you've got the N4 slow from Junction 7 Maynooth, and the N3 is busy from Cluny. 15 minutes, we heard, from the back of the queue. Airport Link Road, just a wee bit slow. Coming down the M1, very heavy from Junction 5 Balbriggan. And then if you're coming down the M50 southbound, it is crawling, I'm afraid. From Junction 4 Ballyman past Junction 6, slow on at Junction 5. Slightly slow to the Westlink Bridge. Bit of a breather, but don't get too excited. You come to a standstill again at Junction 7 Lucan. That's bumper to bumper. To Junction 12, easing off to Junction 13. It's looking very slow coming on at Junction 9 Redcow as well. Coming up northbound, it's all stop start from Junction 13 to the Westlink Bridge. The heaviest bits between Junction 12 and 11 and also from Junction 9 up to Colcut. It's looking very congested on at Junction 7 as well. Further ahead from there, you'll slow down slightly approaching Junction 5 Finglas. That continues past Junction 4 Ballymun. On the north side of the city, Guild Street is just a tad slow. Donnycarney to Fairview, busy but moving. It continues slight delays all the way down. Ballybrock Road will slow you down a bit, as will Gardiner Street. And Portland Row is congested. Santry Exit Slip and Coolock Lane are queuing quite heavy, actually. And the Swords Road, you're about 15 minutes in the queue from the flyover to clear Griffith Avenue. It's a little slow on Drumcondra Road and down Dorset Street to North Circular Road. Phibsa Road as well, you're looking at maybe 8 minutes from Harts to Doyle's Corner. North Road will slow you down slightly. And there are also slight delays coming down Ratoth Road from Tolka Valley over Riley's Bridge. The Navan Road's queuing as well from the railway bridge. It's heavy at the moment, 10 minutes. Down to the Keys, it's all bumper to bumper, Constitution Hill, and further down, all the way down Church Street. Queen Street's a bit busy, and North King Street is a bit of a stop-start affair. Coming along the Keys, Ellis Key and Arran Key are both full now. And the south side, we've got delays at Island Bridge, the usual volume on the right turn to Kilmainham, and the Nace Road will slow you down slightly from the Redcow to Bluebell. Drumartin Link Road, if that's your route, it is slow this morning down to the Beacon. Leopardstown Road picked up as well. It's all bumper to bumper there. And coming down the N11, a bit of a stop-start story there from Newtown Park Avenue past UCD. Another little slowdown at the bus garage and to maybe three or four light changes on the right turn to Anglesey Road. Coming down the Rock Road, there's a patch of traffic at Temple Hill, and then it gets very congested. That continues all the way down past the Merrion Gates. The canal's quite busy as well. Parnell Road's more than half full. Same story on Grove Road. And then you are joining the back of the queue down a full canal road. A two or three light wait for you at Leeson Street as well. Coming up the other way, it's two or three light changes pretty much on all of them up to Sally's Bridge. Harrington Street will slow you down just a wee bit. Charlotte Way to Hatch Street is queuing. We see some delays on Kevin Street, and it is looking very busy on Patrick Street currently. So just the one incident, it is the collision westbound on the N7 after Junction 9 Redcow, northbound slip, and that is it. Keep in touch, let me know what's going down where you are. More music on the way for you now. I've got some Olivia Dean. Here's Maroon 5 and Wiz Khalifa, the payphone.

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6: Hey, this is Sydney. Can't keep track on the newest and best music? Don't worry, let me show you the best new songs and albums that just came out. Let's give it a listen. Noah Kahan is back with his new single, Draw You Out, the new Hunger Games movie. Noah said he was inspired by the relationship between the two main characters in the movie, Hunger Games, Sunrise on the Reaping.
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6: Cuddleline are sadly here with their fifth and final studio album. This song is All I'll Ever Need. 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

0: And finally, James Blake is here with his new single, Circle, off his new upcoming album. You've probably heard of this single after the buzz of him being announced for the Celebrity Traitors. 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
3: 8:06 on a Thursday morning. It is a cloudy, wet start this morning. Outbreaks of rain, heavy in parts. It will clear to mainly dry conditions with some bright or sunny spells later and highs of 13 to 15 degrees. Okay, so we have got an incident westbound on the N7. Phil sent that in. It's just after Junction 9 Redcar northbound slip. Coming inbound on the N7, you're wondering, probably it's very busy. There was an incident there coming eastbound as well earlier on, so it's just looking very heavy. Taking a long time to clear through. Delays back from Junction 9 pretty much. On the N4, slow from Junction 7 in Maynooth. And the N3 is busy from Cluny. 15 minutes we heard earlier on from the back of the queue to the M50. The N2 will slow you down as well, approaching the M50. And the M1 is also very busy from Junction 5, Balbriggan. Airport Link Road, just a wee bit slow there. Coming down the M50, it's heavy still from Junction 4, Ballymun, past Junction 6. It's also very slow coming on at Junction 5, Finglas. Slight delays to the West Link Bridge. Bit of a breather, but don't get too excited. You come to a stop just after Junction 7, Lucan. That is bumper to bumper down to Junction 12. Delays on at Junction 9, Redcar as well. A bit busy after that down to Junction 13. Northbound, it's heavy from the M50, M11 merge past Junction 15, Carrick Mines. And all stops start from Junction 13 to the West Link Bridge. Heavy on at Junction 7 as well. There are slight delays from before Junction 5, Finglas, up past Junction 4, Ballymun. That's the M50 sorted on the north side of the city. Guild Street's a little bit slow. You've got slight delays as well, Donnycarney to Fairview, and that continues from Fairview all the way down Ballybock Road, Gardiner Street, slightly slow as well, and Portland Row is very busy indeed. Santry Exit Slip and Coolock Lane, both bumper to bumper. On the Swords Road, you're about 15 minutes from the flyover to clear Griffith Avenue. It's a little busy on Drumcondra Road, and there are slight delays ahead down Dorset Street to North Circular Road. Phipps Road is busy but moving. You've got about maybe 7 or 8 minutes from Harts to Doyle's Corner. North Road is just a tad slow at the moment, and there are also slight delays on Ratteth Road all the way along over Riley's Bridge. 10 minutes for you on the Navan Road in the queue from the Railway Bridge. That's where it all kicks off. And then down to the Keys, it is crawling. Queuing down Constitution Hill, that continues busy, busy, all the way down Church Street. There are slight delays on Queen Street, and North King Street is stop, start. The Keys are, well, Ellis Key and Arran Key are both full at the moment. And on the south side, we've got delays at Island Bridge. It's heavy there. The right turn to Kilmainham, 3 or 4 late changes. And the Nace Road will slow you down just a wee bit from the Redcar to Bluebell. Still some queuing traffic down Drummartin Link Road. Leopardstown Road looking very busy approaching the Lewis Bridge. And if you're heading down the N11, it is busy. From Newtown Park Avenue, eases off a little bit at Mount Marion Avenue. Still slight delays though, continuing past UCD. A patch of traffic at the bus garage. And you've got 3 or 4 late changes to turn right to Anglesey Road. On the Rock Road, it's slowing you down at Temple Hill. Very busy from Frascati past the Marion Gates. And on the Canal, Parnell Road is more than half full. So is Grove Road. And then that joins the back of the queue. It is very busy down Canal Road. A 2 or 3 light wait for you at Leeson Street as well. And heading up the other way, 2 or 3 light changes pretty much on all of them. At the south side of the city centre, Harrington Street's a bit slow. We've got Charlotte Way to Hatch Street queuing. Kevin Street's busy and Patrick Street is also looking very slow indeed. Got an update for you. So Jim said 35 minutes Junction 9A to Junction 5 on the N7 so far. Use the outer ring road for most of it. Yeah, it's been a bit of a nightmare there on the N7 this morning, Jim. Thanks for the update. We've also got a message in with an updated travel time for the N3. So it's now double. It's 30 minutes from Cluny to the M50. Ugh, that's not fun at all. Well, listen to this. Everybody is jumping on the protein bandwagon. It's so weird because I always think back to all the fads and stuff, you know, cauliflower was the thing.
4: Oh, my Lord, yeah.
3: I don't know what other kind of things were. Fiber.
4: Yeah.
3: Fiber had its time in the sun, and now it's protein. But it seems like they might be onto something. So a lot of people are kind of leaning into it and creating products and stuff.
4: Yeah.
3: And somebody who's done that, actually, Justin Timberlake and Jessica Biel have become co-founders of a brand called Proda. Right. Which is protein soda.
4: Sounds awful.
3: It does sound awful. Well, you know, you can get the clear protein powder. You can get bags of it. Like the normal protein shake stuff, you know, it's kind of got a creamy vibe. You can mix it with milk or even with water, but it's got like a more of a creamy kind of sweet, kinda, you know, texture. But you can get the clear one. And I actually bought it and I just can't.
5: No good.
3: I don't know. It's still got like a thickness to it.
5: Yeah.
3: But in your mind, it's supposed to be water. I don't know. It
4: what
3: just
4: does it taste like? Is it like?
3: It's like lemonade flavor. Ooh, I got it at like Lidl or something. Mm. But so this is, they've got protein within the soda. So I think it's got to be fizzy, right?
5: Mm. Yeah.
3: And it kind of makes it fizzy, this protein mix, if you put it in. So very interesting, though. But they've released this, and I think it's going to do really well.
4: It must be like kind of, you know, like those tablets, like an effervescent
3: thing,
4: and it foams up the whatever you use, the water or whatever to
3: but
4: make it.
3: But I think this is actually, it comes in a can. So it's got 10 grams of whey protein isolate. That's what they call it, isolate. Mm. No sugar, and they've got 7 flavors.
5: Okay.
3: Wow. Yeah.
5: But it's kind of like all these healthy sodas that are the thing. Yeah. It's all like the probiotics and stuff.
4: Yeah. So
3: and kombucha.
5: It is a good way of getting the protein.
4: Getting it into you.
3: Yeah. And you get protein kombucha. That's next.
5: Yeah, there you go.
3: I'm going to bring that out. It's going to be called Probucha.
5: Probucha.

8:19 in the morning on a Thursday. I hope you're having a goodie so far. I'm Helen Dubois with you until 10 o'clock here on the Live Drive Breakfast Show. It's quite busy out there for Thursday, I tell you what. So I got this message in as well. There are reports of a car on fire on the Oral 108 near Dublin Airport. Traffic is very heavy in the area. Also, traffic very slow from Junction 7 on the M4. It is. It's very busy. I'm just having a look to see if the sun's low or it just seems to be super busy. So we've got the N7. Bit of a mess, really. There was an incident earlier on coming in eastbound. There was one westbound as well. That's gone. But the delays are significant, very heavy from Junction 9. On the N4, as mentioned, very slow from Junction 7, Maynooth. And the N3, you are 30 minutes in the queue from Cluny. The N2 slow as well. On the Oral 108, we did get that report of that vehicle on fire. It's very busy there as well. Coming down the M1, it's all bumper to bumper from Junction 5, Balbriggan. The Airport Link Road's just a wee bit slow as well. On the Oral 139, it's heavy on the right turn to Clonshock Road, backing up down the M50 northbound. Coming down the M50 southbound, it is a long stretch of traffic, mixed bag as well. So it's very busy from Junction 4, Ballymun, crawling down past Junction 6, delays on at Junction 5, easing off slightly but not completely at the Westlink Bridge. Heavy again though, you come to a stop at Junction 7 Lucan, and that's crawling to Junction 12. Very, very busy coming on at Junction 9. Slight delays after Junction 12 to Junction 13. Bit slow off there as well. Northbound looks like this. So we've got very heavy traffic coming up from the M50 M11 merge. And that continues up past Junction 15. It's heavy from Edmundstown to Junction 11. And stop start from there to the Westlink Bridge with delays coming on at Junction 7 as well. On the north side of the city, we've got a little bit of a slowdown on Guild Street. And then it is just a wee bit slow all the way down Donnycarney through Fairview and all the way down to the Keys. Portland Row looking very congested at the minute. Slight delays on Gardiner Street and Ballybock Road as well. Then Sentry Exit Slip and Coolock Lane are bumper to bumper. Swords Road about 15 minutes from the flyover to Clear Griffith Avenue. It is a little slow on Drumcondra Road and down Dorset Street to North Circular Road. Phipsa Road is just kind of busy but moving. Harts to Doyle's Corner, you're looking at about maybe 8 to 9 minutes. North Road just a tad slow as well. Ratoath Road sees slight delays from Tolka Valley over Riley's Bridge. And the Navan Road, you're queuing there from the railway bridge for about 10 minutes. Down to the Keys, Constitution Hill is slow. It's also very busy down Church Street, North King Street stop start. And the Keys, it's just Arran Quay that's full now. On the south side, it's heavy at Island Bridge. We've got some delays on the right turn to Kilmainham. Nace Road is just a wee bit slow from the Rakow to Bluebell. It's still queuing down Drummartin Link Road, and Leopardstown Road is very busy approaching the Lewis Bridge. Coming down the N11, it is heavy at the moment from Newtown Park Avenue until Mount Marion Avenue, easing off there past UCD. A bit busy at the bus garage, and you've got 3 or 4 light changes on the right turn to Anglesey Road. The Rock Road's going to slow you down just a wee bit at Temple Hill. It is queuing from Frascati down past Marion Gates, though. And on the canal, it's pretty busy coming in. So Parnell Road's more than half full. So is Grove Road. That joins the back of the queue down Canal Road. At Grand Parade, you've got 2 or 3 light changes. If you're heading up the other way towards Sally's Bridge, you've got a 2 or 3 light wait pretty much at every junction. And then the south side looks like this, of the city centre at least. Harrington Street's a bit busy. Charlotte Way to Hatch Street's queuing. We've got Kevin Street very slow, as is Patrick Street. A couple of messages coming in. Yeah, there's no sun. No sun at all. Right, so the messages go like this. The All Weather Cyclist said, morning Helen and team. As would be expected, traffic around Chapel Lizard on this wet morning is quite heavy. Not so heavy from Knockmaroon Hill, 10 minutes. Both approaches to Anne Olivia Bridge are well backed up, though moving reasonably well. Thank you. And then top of Ballymount out to Redcow Nace Road. Very, very busy. Thank you. Then June. There's a car on fire in the back of the airport on the Oral 108 at the small car park. The car is pulling into view the aeroplanes taking off. Traffic is very heavy, but it's moving. Just be careful going past it. Thank you, June. Thanks very much for that. Then we have got, it's pretty busy on all those approaches as well. It's pretty nuts. So, keep in touch though. Keep those messages coming on in. You know the number, 087 179 1032.

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2: 8:34 on a Thursday morning. It's a cloudy, wet start this morning. Rain heavy in places and clearing to mainly dry conditions later with some bright or sunny spells. Highs today 13 to 15 degrees. Lots of messages coming on in as well. Killian said, "Hi Helen, the M1 junction 5 to 2 took me 25 minutes. Thanks for that." And then Wes and Simon, "Morning Helen, M4 probably the worst I've seen it since the schools went back in September. Junction 5 to the M50, 18 minutes. Second gear, if lucky, all the way. I've never seen so many mini diggers being pulled up on trailers as I've seen this morning. Madness. All right. Yeah, it's crazy out there at the moment. And somebody else here, good morning. Could you please remind drivers to turn their lights on? With the rain, it's difficult to see some of them. Yeah, visibility is not great. So put your lights on. Keep a safe following distance. We're all in this together. We're all in this together. Right. All right. I'm going to take you around, though. So the approaches to the M50 are a little bit of a nightmare, to be fair. Very wet out there, as mentioned, and very, very busy on the N7 from Junction 8. There are delays, very heavy as well, as we heard. On the M4, it is bumper to bumper from Junction 7, Maynooth. On the N3, it is also very slow. 30 minutes, we hear, from Cluny to the M50. The N2 is also busy approaching the M50. The Aura 108, we did get a message in saying there was a vehicle on fire, and it's very congested. The Airport Link Road is going to slow you down just a wee bit. Coming down the M1, bit of a nightmare. 25 minutes from Junction 5 Balbriggan to the M50. On the R139, very heavy on the right turn to Clonchalk Road. This is backing up down the M50 northbound. And coming down the M50 southbound, you come to a stop at Junction 4 Ballymun. Bumper to bumper past Junction 6. Easing off a little bit at the West Link Bridge, but heavy again from Junction 7 down past Junction 9. There's a queue coming on there. It's also very busy off at Junction 10 Ballymount at the moment. Further ahead southbound, you will come to a stop again at Junction 11 Tallaght. Crawling to Junction 12, easing off busy but moving to Junction 13 with a slight delay going off as well. Northbound looking very busy coming up from the merge past Junction 15 and

0: to North Circular Road. Collins Avenue is also looking very congested at the moment. Phipsa Road, busy but moving. Your Hearts to Doyle's Corner, maybe in that for about 7 or 8 minutes. North Road, just a tad slow. Ratoath Road's going to slow you down just a bit from Tolka Valley over Riley's Bridge. It's all bumper to bumper down Navan Road from the petrol station, maybe 15 minutes. And then heading down to the Keys, also a bit of a mess. It's all queuing down Constitution Hill, all the way down Church Street as well. Queen Street's going to slow you down a bit. And if you're coming along the Keys, the usual suspect, Arran Quay. It's busy and full. On the south side, it's heavy at Island Bridge. Still that congestion on the right turn to Kilmainham. The Nace Road will slow you down just a wee bit from the Redcow to Bluebell. And if you're coming down Dromartin Link Road, very congested at the moment. Leopardstown Road's going to hold you up as well. And heading down the N11, bit of a mixed bag, all stop-start from Newtown Park Avenue past the bus garage. Still heavy on the right turn to Anglesey Road as well. On the Rock Road, it is, Temple Hill's a bit busy, and then it is all queuing, I'm afraid, from Frascati down past the Merrion Gates. The canal's pretty congested as well. So Parnell Road is more than half full, as is Grove Road. That joins the back of the queue down a busy and full Canal Road. At Grand Parade, you've got 2 or 3 light changes. And heading up the other way, it's a 2 or 3 light wait at all the junctions. Harrington Street, just a wee bit slow. Charlotte Way to Hatch Street will slow you down. There's some queuing traffic on Kevin Street. Patrick Street looking extremely busy at the moment as well. And we also see slight delays, Tom Clark Bridge northbound. It's a bit of a mad one. I think it's the rain, really. It's just very, very wet and dreary. And like I said, visibility is not great as well. So take it easy out there, please. And keep those messages coming on in. We love hearing from you. 087-179-1032. This is absolute madness, all right? Pringles have offered a lifetime supply of their crisps with one weird caveat. So, they want their most loyal fans to sign what they're calling a will and testament, pledging to be buried in a Pringles can. It's insane. So, everyone who signs up is entered for the chance to win a one-of-a-kind urn. So, it's like a Pringles urn. Mm. So, I don't know if it's like a tube. Very strange. Very. It's made from precious metal with a removable lid shaped like the iconic Pringles can, right?
1: Okay.
0: The urn includes a personalized engraving dedicated to the brand's biggest diehard fan. So, along with the urn, so you enter the competition, you can win the urn, which you can use later on, but you win a 200-year supply of Pringles.
2: Wow. Okay.
0: I mean, if you eat that many Pringles, you're going to an early grave anyway, yeah. To be fair. But it's called... It's just so weird. It's just like, it's such a weird thing.
2: What? Why 200 years? Who's going to live to 200?
0: I don't know.
1: It's that you're looking after your aunt, your people.
2: You're leaving some for your family.
0: So well, entries are open at onceyoudrop.com. Oh, so it's like once, Lord, you stop. Yeah, once you pop, you can't stop.
1: Once you drop.
0: Okay. With a winner picked at random. I don't know. The winner's picked at random and notified on October the 31st, so Halloween vibes. The giveaway runs through October 22nd, giving superfans over just a week. So it's from 22nd of October.
1: Okay.
0: You can go and enter the whole campaign as a nod to the inventor of the Pringles can, who was actually buried in one.
2: Right.
0: Back in 2008.
2: Okay. So that's the connection.
0: That's the connection. But it's just all a bit strange.
1: Well, yeah. Coffins are expensive, I think.
0: Exactly.
1: True.
0: Pringles
1: tubes.
0: I mean, Pringles tubes are handy.
1: Yeah.
0: They're very handy. You can use them for other things as well.
1: Uh-huh.
0: You can store things in them.
1: Yeah.
0: I remember there was a time where people would use the small ones as a, and like an amplifier. So if you put your mobile phone in, it kind of, you could play your music and it would kind of amplify. Yeah. Do you remember that?
2: I remember years ago
1: having like a little, like, that you could put Pringles into like another little Pringle thing.
2: Yes. I remember that.
0: Like a lunch box. Yes, it was like a lunch box.
1: For Pringles.
0: Oh my gosh, the things you can do. Oh.

Lisa Stansfield, all around the world. 10 minutes before 9 on a Thursday morning. A wet Thursday, a dreary Thursday, a busy Thursday. We've got delays on the N7, very, very slow from Junction 8. Then the M4 is also jammed from Junction 7, Maynooth. And the N3, it's still very busy. 30 minutes we heard from Cluny to the M50. On the N2, there are delays as well. And the R108, there was a vehicle on fire earlier. I believe it's still there, but delays. Airport Link Road, just a wee bit slow at the moment. And coming down the M1, we heard 25 minutes from Junction 5, Balbriggan, to get to the M1 M50 roundabout. On the R139, it is looking very busy at the moment on the right turn to Clonshock Road. That backs up down the M50 northbound. On the M50 southbound, it's all stop-start, mostly stop, I'm afraid. So you come to a standstill at Junction 4, Ballymun, crawling past Junction 6. Bit of an ease off there at the Westlink Bridge, but then it does get very heavy again from Colcut to Junction 10. It's slow on at Junction 9 and very busy off at Junction 10, Ballymount. Back on the main carriageway, it's super slow at Junction 11, Tallaght, easing off to Edmundstown. It's also queuing off at Junction 13. Northbound looks like this, so it's very heavy up from the merge past Junction 15, Carrick Mines. Further ahead, you come to a stop again at Junction 13 to Edmundstown, and then from there it's stop-start to Junction 10, Ballymount. Another patch of very heavy traffic from Clover Hill to Colcut, easing off to the Westlink Bridge. On the north side of the city, Gill Street is a little busy. You've got slight delays still from Donnycarney to through Fairview, all the way down to the Keys. It's also a bit slow on Gardiner Street. Sandtree exit slips bumper to bumper. That continues on Coolock Lane. On the Swords Road, 20 minutes or so from the tunnel to clear Griffith Avenue, and it is slow on Drumcondra Road. Just a wee bit slow down Dorset Street as well, down to North Circular Road. Fibsa Road, busy but moving. Harts to Doyle's Corner, you're in for about 7 or 8 minutes. North Road's going to slow you down just a bit, and Ratoth Road sees slight delays from Tolka Valley over Riley's Bridge. On the Navan Road, there's about 15-minute delay from the petrol station. And if you're heading down to the Keys, it's very busy indeed. Constitution Hill is jammed. And Church Street, bumper to bumper, I'm afraid. North King Street, a bit of a mixed bag, stop-start there. And Queen Street will slow you down a bit. Coming along the Keys, Ellis Quay is half full at the moment. Arran Quay is busy and full. On the south side, it's heavy at Island Bridge. We've got delays on the right turn to Kilmainham still. And the Nace Road is going to slow you down just a bit from the Red Cow to Bluebell. From Martin Link Road, you are very slow indeed. Leopardstown Road, that's queuing as well, approaching the Lewis Bridge. And if you're heading down the N11, it is still very busy from Newtown Park Avenue until Mount Marion Avenue, easing off, but not completely. Slight delays continue past UCD. A little slowdown at the bus garage and the usual volume on the right turn to Anglesey Road. Heading down to Bulls Bridge from Temple Hill, bit slow down Temple Hill. Frascati down past the Marion Gates is all bumper to bumper. And on the canal, it is very busy still. Parnell Road's more than half full. So is Grove Road. And that joins the back of the queue, all bumper to bumper down Canal Road. A little bit busy there at Grand Parade. 2 or 3 light changes, I'd say. And if you're heading up the other way, it's a 2 or 3 light wait at every single junction. It is, Meg. Then the south side of the city centre, Harrington Street will slow you down a bit. We've got some delays, Charlotte Way to Hatch Street. Patrick Street, very congested, as is Kevin Street. And Tom Clark Bridge northbound is looking a bit busy at the moment. So, yeah, just keep in touch. Let me know any more travel times or updates. We'd love to hear from you. 087 179 1032.

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7: 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But baby, Irish band Fontaines DC have released a collaborative song alongside Rosalia titled Where's Gone. The first collaboration on their band's album, it's been well received for its cinematic sound. According to a member of the band, what excited him was how Rosalia was keeping the Spanish tradition of music alive, which he said felt akin to what they've been trying to do with Irish music. The announcement of the collaboration comes only before the band's release of their upcoming album titled Dopamine Chamber, following the release of their singles Marianne and Tongue. As the third official single as part of their album, guitarist Carlos O'Connell said he's been a fan of the artist since her debut album. The Irish music group are also preparing for their two headline concerts next year at the notable venue in Slane Castle. And Tom Cruise's film Digger has bombed at the box office, while industry leaders are suggesting it could lose $250 million. Only hitting cinemas for 2 weeks, the movie has grossed over $35 million globally, which in this case is only a small profit for a big budget film, costing anywhere from $160 to $180 million, before marketing and making close to nothing at the box office. Marketing for a film such as this can cost up to $100 million, and the Warner Bros. Film was expected to do poorly after mixed reviews from critics and a challenging marketing campaign. A new Virgin Media documentary titled Toxic Threads has been garnering great reviews, with praise awarded from viewers. The new documentary, which can be watched from Virgin Media Player, details Brian's experiences of social media abuse online. The TV presenter hosts a documentary where, in the wake of rising online hate and trolling on sites such as Tattle Life, he leads the discussion of a deeply personal investigation into online trolling. Brian also interviews other people affected by the impact of online social media abuse, speaking to award-winning journalist Aoife Grace Murr. That's your latest showbiz news update from me, Erica Elliott, on 103.2 Dublin City FM.
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8: 9:04 in the morning on a Thursday. Last hour of the show with me, Helen Dubois, here on the Live Drive Breakfast Edition. It's a very wet one this morning. Outbreaks of rain, heavy in parts, clearing to mainly dry conditions with some bright and sunny spells later on. Highs today of 13 to 15 degrees. Tom McTerra got in touch. 35 minutes, M1M50 to Blanchardstown Underpass. Not bad for a rainy Thursday. Thank you, Tarmac Terra. And this came in. We've got a breakdown on the Dromartin Link Road. There is a car block in the right lane before the junction with Blackthorn Drive. Do be careful. People kind of flying down there, so be careful. The N7 still very busy from what we hear from Junction 8. Also delays on the N4 from Junction 7 Maynooth. And the N3 is busy from Cluny. Also slow on the N2 approaching the M50. The R108, earlier on there was a vehicle on fire. Still very heavy there. And the M1 is going to keep you for about 25 minutes from Junction 5. Then also the Airport Link Road looks a bit busy. On the R139, the right turn to Clonshock Road looking very heavy, backing up down the M50 northbound. And if you're coming down the M50 southbound, it is slow. Junction 4, Ballymun, it's crawling past Junction 6. Slight delays after that to Junction 9, Red Cow, very busy off at Junction 10. And just a wee bit slow from Junction 11, Tallaght, to just before Junction 12. It's also looking pretty congested going off at Junction 13. Coming up northbound, it is very slow from the merge up past Junction 15. A little bit of a slowdown ahead from Evanstown to Junction 11. And it's all stop-start from Clover Hill to the West Link Bridge. On the north side of the city, Guild Street's just a wee bit slow. You've got Donnycarney to Fairview, you've got a bit heavier actually. It's a bumper to bumper there. Easing off slightly, but that continues all the way down to the Keys. Gardiner Street will slow you down too. It's queuing, Santry Exit Slip and Coolock Lane, very busy at the moment. And the Swords Road, you're looking at about 20 minutes or more from the tunnel to clear Griffith Avenue. It is also very heavy on Drumcondra Road and just slight delays down Dorset Street to North Frederick Street. Phipps Road eased off a bit, so slightly slow Harts to Dawes Corner, about 8 minutes. North Road's a bit busy as well. Ratoath Road will slow you down slightly from Tolka Valley over Riley's Bridge. And then the Navan Road, about 15 minutes from the petrol station. Heading to the Keys, looking a bit better actually. Slight delays down Church Street and also down Queen Street. And coming along the Keys, both Ellis Key and Arran Key are half full. On the south side, it's heavy at Island Bridge. We've got delays on the South Circular Road at Kilmainham. The right turn to, is also being affected there. That's three or four light changes. And the Nace Road is looking very busy indeed from the Red Cow to Bluebell. Drumartin Link Road is slow, as mentioned. That car broken down. It is in the right lane, and the problem is, of course, there are two lanes to turn right if you're turning right there at the beacon. But the thing is, you know, a lot of people sit in that right lane so they can turn right immediately after, and they're just kind of sat behind this car. I don't think they realize that it's broken down. So if you're in that, just know that it's better to be coming down the left lane of the turning lanes. Right, then we've got Leopardstown Road looking very busy approaching the Lewis Bridge, and then coming down the N11, it is heavy at the moment from Newtown Park Avenue to Stillorgan Park Road. Slightly slow to UCD, and again at the bus garage, slowing you down a bit. The right turn to Anglesey Road, you've got three or four light changes as well. And then if you're coming down the Rock Road, it's a little bit busy at Temple Hill and also slow for Ascardi past the Merrion Gates. The canal is still a bit of a nightmare. It's actually worse, sorry to say. So Parnell Road's more than half full, as is Grove Road. Canal Road, same story there. Grand Parade is nearly full. And if you're heading up the other way, you've got two or three light changes on Mespel Road and Grand Parade. Canal Road going that way is nearly full as well. And maybe two or three light wait at Harold's Cross and Sally's Bridge too. And then lastly, on the south side of the city centre, Harrington Street's going to slow you down a bit. And we also see slight delays Charlotte Way to Hatch Street. Tom Clark Bridge northbound is also looking a little bit busy. Right, so the main incident, well, the only one at the moment, is that breakdown on Drumartin Link Road. It's causing very heavy traffic, though. It is in the right lane before the junction with Blackthorn Drive. So, somebody else sent a message saying the off-ramp for Junction 13 Dundrum is backed up onto the M50. Yeah, it's looking very busy. Very busy indeed. What a day, Thursday. What's going on? Maybe people, because there was, you know, the strike yesterday, and they don't normally go in today, and then they did go in today. Funny's going on. Well, listen to this, guys. Uh-huh. Very exciting news, because Blondie are releasing new music.
9: Yes.
8: I mean, they're releasing their first album in 9 years, featuring the final recording of drummer Clem Burke. So it's called High Noon. It's going to be released in February 2027. Amazing. And will feature contributions from Johnny Marr and a whole host of other people as well. Debbie Harry, who's now 81 years old.
10: Oh, my Lord.
8: They've released the first single from the record, Spectral Eyes, which is out now. So definitely going to go and have a listen to that. I don't have it to play you, unfortunately. But that's coming.
10: Good on her. That's such a buzz.
9: She's so cool.
8: Yeah, she is so cool. There's actually a picture of her on stage like recently. I don't know when this picture was taken, but she's so cool. Yeah. It was like recent.
10: She's a cool chick.
8: She is a cool girl. Here she
11: I'm
8: is.
11: I'm in the

Don't stop, Lisa. Don't stop, baby. Lisa Vandross, what a voice, eh? What a voice. 9:16 on a Thursday morning. We've still got that breakdown, Dromartin Link Road. It's a car block in the right lane before the junction with Blackthorn Drive. If you're listening now and you're sitting in a queue, you're probably behind the car. So it's kind of, it's just before the junction, and people, are, I think, are just thinking it's the queue to turn right there. So, yeah. If you're going down that way, just stick on that left lane, I'd say. Apart from that, it's still pretty busy out there, guys. So we've got delays on the N7. The last we heard, it was still busy from Junction 8. And on the N4, give me an update, actually. We also heard it was still slow there from Junction 7, Maynooth. On the N3, busy from Cluny. And the N2 still slowing you down as well. On the R108, it's very congested. That's due to an earlier incident. There was a car on fire there. Airport Link Road is a little bit slow. Coming down the M1, give me an update there as well. The last we heard, that was still busy from Junction 4, Donabate. The R139 is heavy at the moment on the right turn to Clonchalk Road, and that does back up down the M50 northbound. Coming down the M50 southbound, it's still very busy. From Junction 4, Ballymun, past Junction 6, it does ease off a little bit, but not completely. Slight delays continue to Junction 9, Raycow. It's slow off at Junction 10. There are slight delays from Junction 11, Tallaght, to Junction 12. And it's also very, very busy. We got a message about it as well. It's all kind of congested. Going off at Junction 13. Northbound is very slow from the merge up past Junction 15, Carrick Mines. You've got slight delays ahead from Evanstown to Junction 11, and another patch of traffic stop-start from Clover Hill to the Westling Bridge. On the north side of the city, Guild Street is going to slow you down a bit. It is very heavy at the moment, Donny Connie to Fairview. It does continue slight delays from Fairview all the way down to the Keys. Then Santry Exit Slip and Coolock Lane are both bumper to bumper. On the Swords Road, it's probably about... about 9 or 10 minutes, I'd say, from the flyover. It's a bit stop-start there to get you past Griffith Avenue. You're all fine beyond it. Phibsa Road sees slight delays from Harts to Doyle's Corner. North Road, just a tad slow at the minute. And Ratearth Road, you're probably about 6 or 7 minutes from Tolka Valley over Riley's Bridge. On the Navan Road, looking a bit better now, 5 or 6 minutes from the Railway Bridge. And if you're heading to the Keys, Church Street is queuing from Constitution Hill. We've got a slight delay all the way along North King Street. And Queen Street will slow you down a bit. On the south side, it's heavy at Island Bridge. Also very congested on the South Circular Road at Kilmainham, and that right turn is busy. All queuing on the Nace Road, it's busy from the Raycow to Bluebell. Dromartin Link Road has mentioned that breakdown block in the right lane before the junction with Blackthorn Drive. It's heavy as well. Leopardstown Road's queuing, and if you're coming down the N11, it's still looking pretty congested from Newtown Park Avenue until Mount Marion Avenue, easing off a little bit, not completely. Slight delays continue past UCD. It's a little slow at the bus garage as well, and maybe a 3 or 4 light wait to turn right to Anglesey Road. Coming down the Rock Road, still looking pretty heavy, I'm afraid. So a little bit of a delay at Temple Hill, and very busy from Frascati past the Marion Gates. And the canal as well is, it hasn't really got any better. So Parnell Road, Grove Road and Canal Road are both, all three of them, shall I say, are more than half full. Grand Parade's nearly full. Heading up the other way, it's a 2 or 3 light wait at Messball Road and Grand Parade. Canal Road going that way is nearly full as well. And you've got a couple of light changes at Grove Road and Sally's Bridge as well. Lastly, Harrington Street's going to slow you down a little bit. Charlotte Way to Hatch Street looks a bit busy too. And Tom Clark Bridge northbound. Yeah. Voice note, text or WhatsApp. Give me any updates. Love to get some updates on those travel times for the approaches to the M50 or anything else. Give me a holler. 087 179 1032.

0: Bus Connect Valiach Lia, Dó Chathair, Nascathe Níos Fearr. 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
3: It's a wet Thursday morning in the city, but we will brighten it up with some great music and great conversation after Live Drive at 10. Coming up on the show today, Christine Higgins, founder of Embodied Energy Wellness and creator of the Embodied Energy Method, joins Debbie Allen as they discuss the topic of deeper connections within relationships. Debbie will also speak to Dr. Tonya Leonard about the Advanced Breast Cancer Exhibition at Dundrum this weekend. And Joanne Sweeney from the Digital Training Institute chats to us all about her attendance at the International AI Summit. It's all on the way on a busy Good Morning Dublin straight after Live Drive at 10.
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7: A cloudy, wet morning with outbreaks of rain, heavy in places, clearing to mainly dry conditions with some bright or sunny spells later. Highs today are 13 to 15 degrees. I got a message in from Lorcan, Laurel Lodge exit, a car park from exit onto Castleknock Road all the way back to Sycamore. No time frame as I was going in the opposite direction. Thank goodness. All right, thank you for that. We do have an incident as well. Breakdown on Drummartin Link Road. There's a car block in the right lane before the junction with Blackthorn Drive. It is causing very heavy traffic. Apart from that, delays on the approaches to the M50 still heavy on the N7 from Junction 7. The N4 was busy from Junction 3. And on the N3, it is heavy at Cluny, easing off to the M50. R108 still delays there for you. There was a car on fire earlier. Airport Link Road looks a bit busy as well. Coming down the M1, it's still very congested from Junction 5. And the R139 still sees delays on that right turn to Clonshock Road. Coming down the M50, it's heavy from Junction 5 past Junction 6. Slight delays after that to Clover Hill. A bit of a queue off at Junction 10 Ballymount and heavy, very heavy we hear, off at Junction 13. Northbound, it's also looking very congested still from the merge up past Junction 15. A little bit of a delay ahead from Edmundstown to Junction 10. And it's all stop-start from Clover Hill to the Westling Bridge. It's looking very busy going off at Junction 5 Finglas as well now. On the north side of the city, Guild Street slowing you down still a little bit and we've got delays. Donnycarney to Fairview, continuing pretty much all the way down to the Keys. Santry Exit Slip and Coolock Lane are all bumper to bumper. On the Swords Road, it's also a bit stop-start there. You could be about 9 minutes or so from the flyover to clear Griffith Avenue. Just a wee bit slow on Drumcondra Road. Phibsa Road is busy but moving. Hearts to Doyle's Corner, you're in for about 8 or 9 minutes. On North Road, there's a patch of traffic and Ratoath Road still sees slight delays from Tolka Valley over Riley's Bridge. The Navan Road eased off a bit, 5 minutes I'd say, to get you down to the roundabout. And then to the Keys, Church Street's just a tad slow currently from Constitution Hill. North King Street will slow you down a bit. On the south side, it's heavy at Island Bridge. That's volume still on the right turn to Kilmainham. The Nace Road is looking congested from the Rakehout to Bluebell. Drummartin Link Road, as mentioned, there's that breakdown there. It is block in the right lane before the junction with Blackthorn Drive, causing very heavy traffic. Leopardstown Road is queuing as well, approaching the Lewis Bridge. If you're heading down the N11, it's all stop-start from Newtown Park Avenue past the bus garage, and it's also heavy on the right turn to Anglesey Road. The Rock Road as well, still congested, guys. Good golly. It's a bit slow at Temple Hill, and then it's heavy from Frascati past the Merrion Gates. The canal is still a bit of a nightmare, to be fair. So Parnell Road, Grove Road and Canal Road are all more than half full. Grand Parade's nearly full. And heading up the other way, you've got two or three light changes on Mespel Road and Grand Parade. Canal Road nearly full going that way. And also slight delays at Harold's Cross and Sally's Bridge as well. And lastly, on the south side of the city centre, Harrington Street's going to slow you down a bit. And Charlotte Way to Hatch Street is looking a little busy too. It's so weird that I saw this story because I think I might have seen one of these houses being built out in Rathfarnham the other day. I've like driven past a couple of times. So let me fill you in though. So a couple in England managed to save a massive amount of money by building their home from polystyrene.
8: Oh, okay.
7: But it's not like, if you think of polystyrene, I would automatically think of like the packaging. So yeah, obviously it's not that. But what they did was they bought a quarter acre plot of land in Somerset for like 70 grand. And instead of using bricks, they built with polystyrene blocks. They're known as insulated concrete framework. They interlock like these giant Lego bricks and then they get filled with concrete in the middle.
8: Okay. Nice.
7: So it's also like insulating itself as well. Oh. I definitely saw it. This house went up like really quickly in Rathfarnham. They definitely used that. Yeah. So apparently they did it themselves as well, which is like quite a feat. Mm. They said that they watch YouTube and TikTok videos. It's a bit nerve-wracking to build a house from watching videos on social media, but there you go.
8: That's impressive.
7: It's mad. They handled about 80% of the construction themselves, roughly cutting out about 30 grand in labor costs. It's a 140 square meter home that's got two bedrooms, an office, a garage, and a parking for eight vehicles. Wow. Obviously, whoa, something to do with their business. But they said the total build came in at under 200 grand, which is nearly half of a quote that they got from a regular builder.
9: Well, there you go.
7: Isn't that insane?
8: People are trying. Sense of like satisfaction as well.
7: Oh, yeah.
8: We built your own home.
7: We built this home. I know.
9: It's good the way people are looking at alternative ways of making
7: houses. Yeah.
9: Have you ever heard of these houses as well? And the best way I can describe them are like similar to IKEA furniture, where the house is flat packed.
7: Yes.
9: Have you heard of these?
7: Yes.
9: You build it like you would build a piece of IKEA furniture. I actually think they might be Swedish as well.
7: Yeah, I'm sure they are.
8: It's so smart.
9: It's pretty cool.
7: Yeah, because in America they kind of build houses like that.
8: Yeah.
7: The sides, they come preformed, pre-made, and they just kind of lift them up and push them down.
8: Need to make sure they're safe for the weather here.
7: I mean, a bit of wind there, especially if it was just polystyrene, you'd be like, whoa.

Baby, it's Thin Lizzy. Oh, love that. 9:43 it is. And still busy. It's still wet out there as well, so take it easy. There's one incident. Breakdown on the Drummond Link Road. The car's blocking the right lane before the junction with Blackthorn Drive. Still busy. It's eased off a bit because the traffic obviously died down a bit, but people are still kind of pulling up behind it. They think that the person's queuing to turn right, and he's not. He's broken down. On the N7, we still see delays from Junction 7. The N3 is a bit busy from Mulhaddit. The R108 still bumper to bumper, I'm afraid. There was an incident there earlier. Airport Link Road, just a town. It's slow, and coming down the M1, it is still congested, I'm afraid, from Junction 4 Donabate. The right turn off the Oral 139 to Clonchook Road is busy. Coming down the M50, it's slow from Junction 5 to the West Link Bridge. Easing off there, slight delays do continue to Clover Hill. It's still very congested off at Junction 10 and again off at Junction 13. Coming up northbound, it's crawling, I'm afraid, from the merge up past Junction 15. There are delays ahead from Clover Hill, easing off to the West Link Bridge. It's very busy off at Junction 5 Finglas currently as well. On the north side of the city, still a bit slow on Guild Street. You've got slight delays Donnycarney to Fairview, and that continues still a little busy all the way down to the Keys. Sandry Exit Slip and Coolock Lane eased off, busy but moving both of those. On Phibsa Road, you're in for about 7 or 8 minutes from Hearts to Doyle's Corner. North Road's still a bit busy. Ratearth Road is also slowing you down slightly from Tolka Valley all the way over Riley's Bridge. And on the Navan Road, there's about a 5 minute delay down to the roundabout. Down to the Keys, just a little bit slow on Church Street. And on the south side there, there's still heavy traffic at Island Bridge. The right turn to Kilmaine and picked up again. You've got 3 or 4 light changes. And the Nace Road got worse. What's going on? Well, it is busy. So from the Red Cow to Bluebell, it's all crawling. As mentioned, that breakdown on Drumartin Link Road, blocking the right lane before the junction with Blackthorn Drive. Leopardstown Road is still congested, approaching the Lewis Bridge. And coming down the N11, it is also still busy. It's a bit stop-start, really. From Newtown Park Avenue past the bus garage, still that delay to turn right to Anglesey Road. And the Rock Road is still also very busy from Frascati past Marion Gates. On the canal, it's all kind of joined up now. So 2 or 3 late changes on Parnell Road joins the back of the queue down Grove Road, which is full. Canal Road and Grand Parade are nearly full as well. And heading up the other way, you've got 2 or 3 late changes at Mespel Road. Same again at Grand Parade, but that joins a full Canal Road. And further up to Sally's Bridge, bit of a delay there as well. And then on the south side of the city centre, Harrington Street's going to slow you down a bit. And we see slight delays Charlotte Way to Hatch Street.

0: Tay-Tay. Opalite, love that. It's 9:53. One last look around the roads for you now. So I'll give you the worst of it. Very heavy still on the N7 from Junction 7, the M4 from Junction 3, and the M1 is still jammed, I'm afraid, from Junction 5. On the M50, it's heavy from Junction 5 Finglas past Junction 6. Slight delays ahead and slow off at Junction 10 and 13. Northbound still busy up from the merge past Junction 15, and heaviest from Clover Hill to Colcut. On the north side of the city, really the worst of it is just on the Navan Road heavy down to the roundabout. And then on the south side, we've got that incident. There's actually a tow truck on the scene, Drummartin Link Road down to Blackthorn Drive, to help that man who broke down, but the traffic eased off anyway. It's still busy down the Rock Road from Frascati past Marion Gate, and the canal's still a bit of a nightmare too. Parnell Road, two or three light changes, full on Grove Road, half full Canal Road and Grand Parade as well, and coming up the other way, Canal Road is full. And that is it pretty much. What a crazy old Thursday morning it's been. Don't touch that dial, stay tuned right now. Stephen Daly, as always, he is standing by with a Good Morning Dublin. And massive thanks to my crew on this crazy old Thursday. Stephen Crowley.
1: Thank you very much. Thank you.
0: Nick Murray. And you know what? Tomorrow's Friday.
2: My God.
0: Yeah, baby. Bring it on. You guys have an incredible day. Take care out there, and we'll see you in the morning. Bye-bye now.

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3: In your top stories on Thursday, the 15th of October. Ukraine has said Elon Musk's SpaceX has restricted Starlink services, hampering the country's attack and air defense drone missions, as worsening ties with Washington fuel concerns over U.S. battlefield support. Russia launched more missiles and drones at Ukrainian cities, knocking out power to hundreds of thousands in attacks that Ukrainian President Volodymyr Zelensky called ostentatious disrespect for U.S. President Donald Trump's call for an energy ceasefire. Mr. Trump turned on Mr. Zelensky after lifting sanctions on Russian diesel to ease pressure on fuel prices that have soared since the U.S.-Israeli war with Iran began in February. The leaders of the four largest public sector unions are due to meet to assess the impact of yesterday's strike and to discuss their next steps. A 24-hour work stoppage by more than 300,000 public sector workers concluded at midnight. The action led to widespread disruption throughout the day, including the closure of schools and the cancellation of thousands of hospital appointments. Unions have accused the government of failing to make meaningful commitments on pay following the expiration of the last public sector pay deal at the end of June. New wave band Blondie will release their first album in 9 years, featuring the final recording of drummer Clem Burke. The new record, entitled High Noon, will be released in February 2027 and will feature contributions from Johnny Marr, Glenn Matlock, Zach Condon of Beirut, Lucius, and others. Fronted by singer Debbie Harry, the band has also released the first single from the record, Spectral Eyes, which is out now and was written by Marr, who contributed guitar. The band's 12th studio album marks the final recording of drummer Burke, who died in April 2025 at the age of 70 after a cancer diagnosis. Mainly cloudy and wet to start today, clearing this afternoon with bright or sunny spells later. Highs of 13 to 15 degrees with moderate to fresh and gusty westerly winds. 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
4: Hey there, good morning. Happy Thursday. It's a wet start. Hopefully you've managed to stay somewhat dry, get wherever you need to be this morning, and we will brighten your day with some great music over the next couple of hours. 087 179 1032 and at Dublin City FM on socials. That is where you can find us, as always, if you fancy getting in touch. Thank you to Helen and the team for this morning's live drive. Keeping things moving, and the guys are back again tomorrow morning from 7 for the final commute this week. Catch live drive as you get your day underway once again tomorrow here on Dublin City FM. Coming up on the show today, it's a busy one ahead, as always, as founder of Embodied Energy Wellness and creator of the Embodied Energy Method, Christine Higgins, joins Debbie Allen to discuss the topic of deeper connections within relationships. Debbie will also speak to Dr. Tonya Leonard about the Advanced Breast Cancer Exhibition at Dundrum this weekend, and we'll hear from Joanne Sweeney of the Digital Training Institute following her attendance at the International AI Summit. Joanne shares with us what we need to know from the summit as AI becomes ever more present in our everyday lives. You can catch up on that in just a little bit. Great music, as always, J-Lo and Estelle and Kanye West coming up in just a mo. But some great advice this morning too from the Doobie Brothers. Sit back, stick the kettle on and listen to the music. It's Good Morning Dublin and we will take you all the way through till midday and brighten your Thursday morning right here on Dublin City FM. Glad to have you with us.

Meg, and this is Loving and Listening Live, your go-to guide to the hottest live concerts in Dublin. We've got crazy big names, undefeated champions, and a special guest I interviewed here on our show. Can you guess who? The undefeated champion Melanie C is coming to Dublin on her world tour. Both Melanie and her songs are full of resilience, inner strength, and of course, club bangers. It is a show you don't want to miss. Playing 3 Olympia, October 18th. Another major global tour coming to Dublin. I'm sure there's no introductions needed. It's Mr. Jeremy Cole, aka J. Cole. It's his first solo headline tour in 5 years, so keep your expectations high. Playing in the 3 Arena, October 22nd. Introducing Sir Paul and the Broken Bones. You may remember me talking with Paul Janeway on the show, which it feels like yesterday, but I'm so excited to hear the band live. They're going to be in the Academy October 22nd. See you there. Bringing only the best of vibes and dance beats, it's our very own Jazzy. After shattering so many records and breaking a billion streams, well, she is Irish, so that should come to no surprise. Jazzy is playing her biggest headline show of her career in the 3 Arena, October 24th. I may have to break the bank and go see every single one of these gigs. What about you? I'm Meg, and you can catch me every Sunday from 4 to 5 on Loving and Listening Live for all

0: Dublin City FM, playing more of the music you love on Good Morning Dublin for Thursday. Al Green and Take Me to the River as we soundtrack your morning all across town with the biggest music and the biggest conversation from the banks of the River Liffey. It's Dublin City FM. Hopefully we find you well wherever you are today. 087 179 1032 and at Dublin City FM on socials. That is where you can find us. As always, have your say on any of the big stories making the headlines today, or of course, if you fancy hearing something, we'd love to hear from you on that as well. And why not have a go at our head record this morning? See if you can figure out the answer to this. A new study says 68% of us have an unspoken rule about this. Any ideas what we're talking about? Maybe this is the case in your house. Do you know what? Thinking about it, I reckon it is in ours as well. Yeah, I think it's safe to say that I fall into that 68%. 68% of us have an unspoken rule about this. What are we talking about? The answer to the head record on the way at 11 o'clock, but if you fancy letting us know what you think it might be, we would love to hear from you. Coming up in just a couple of minutes, Debbie Allen catches up with Christine Higgins talking about deeper connections in a relationship. We'll bring you that conversation in just a tick, and we've got Belters Only and Jazzy and the Kooks on the way too.
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0: Dublin City FM, playing more of the music you love. It's Good Morning Dublin for Thursday morning. Stephen Daly here. Belters Only and Jazzy and Make Me Feel Good. All about feeling good right now, as we are joined once again by our own Debbie Allen, who's speaking with Christine Higgins, the founder of Embodied Energy Wellness and creator of the Embodied Energy Method. Today, they'll be discussing the topic of deeper connections within relationships.
1: Good morning and welcome to Good Morning Dublin. Christine Higgins, founder of Embodied Energy Wellness and creator of the Embodied Energy Method, is with us to talk about deeper connections. And in life, there have always been people that have been very good at getting deeper connections with people, animals, life, work, and whatever. But we're all seeming to crave a little bit more nowadays. You know, why people are craving deeper connection than they were ever before?
2: Well, technology has a lot to answer to that, because, you know, technology, with saying, you know, we're connected now on the web, but it's superficial. Mm-hmm. And changes with AI, you know, every time you lift, you watch the news, you look on social media, it's all AI, AI, AI. And I think deep down, all of us are a little bit rattled, because we're like, oh, you know, there's so much changes out there. What do I really connect to? I don't want to connect to a computer.
1: Yeah.
2: You know,
1: or I don't want to be replaced by a computer.
2: True.
1: Even at that.
2: True, absolutely. So that craving, you see, humans, we operate from love, from the heart. You know, it's society has us operating from the head. But really, truthfully, we are all heart-led. And we are seeking that deeper connection with each other, because that's when we shine, that's when we feel safe, that's when we feel loved.
1: Do you think that people are better now at expressing what they want, what they need, than we were before?
2: Oh, absolutely. When I see my, you know, my mother's generation, you know, you see that generation, they still don't show emotion.
1: Very stoic.
2: Yeah. Yeah. Don't show emotion. You know, everything is fine on the outside. We just keep pushing through. And still mentality, like my mother and my aunties and all, they're in their late 70s, 80s, and you can still see it. Mm-hmm. And with me then, like my generation, we're the ones that kind of changed that. You know, we started saying, like, you know, they brought out not hitting children. Do you remember the wooden spoon, the slipper,
1: sure.
2: The slipper, you know?
1: I remember, yes.
2: Very well acquainted to it, I was,
1: yes.
2: Myself.
1: Yes.
2: You know, but we spoke up. Mm-hmm. And now you're not allowed to hit your children. So the children then coming up behind us, very emotional, mm-hmm. You know, very, very good at expressing how they feel. So you can see even the last three generations, you can see the changes of how people express themselves.
1: Well, don't you believe that, you know, just because it happened to you and I survived the wooden spoon, mm-hmm. You know, the buck has got to stop somewhere. I mean, we can't keep making the same mistakes and expecting a different outcome. And that's what, I mean, I didn't hit Sam. Don't get me wrong. There was times when I could have thrown him out the window.
2: Yeah.
1: But it just changed our dynamic completely. And I think it's not gentle parenting.
2: No.
1: It's just taking a breath yourself and saying, actually, am I going to pick up a weapon and hit a child with the weapon? You know what I mean? And we don't do that anymore. And I think that, if anything, that's one of the best things that ever came out of that whole topic of people were saying, well, I got slapped and I was grand.
2: Yeah.
1: But you're not really. You're not really.
2: It called us to really look at our self-regulation.
1: Yes.
2: You know, and to understand the triggers.
1: Yeah.
2: Create boundaries. Like, we have to have boundaries with our children. I remember I was going to therapy and my therapist was, it sounds like you need boundaries around your kids. And I was like, boundaries? Well, you can't have boundaries with your kids.
1: Yeah.
2: She was right. You know, I was like, oh, hold on. Mommy needs that time to kind of regroup, to self-regulate, you know, to catch her breath. And I don't think a lot of parents understand that like, it's okay to have boundaries with your children.
1: Yeah.
2: To have a line. Where I've seen, like, some parenting is like they've no boundaries. And then deep down, the child wants that grounding, that safe, that nurture environment, even if they try and fight against it when you're being strict or, you know, putting the boundaries. But deep down, they crave that.
1: Yeah.
2: They need that structure.
1: They do.
2: You know?
1: Your children probably are the best example. Are they better with you talking to you, how they feel about everything?
2: Well, do you know what? They are, to a certain extent. I'll give you an example. So last week, do you remember in the news, it was all about the children refusing going back to school?
1: Yes.
2: And it was the second day of school and I walked by my son and I felt sudden sadness. Now, probably because I'm kind of open, I can feel the energy. And I straight away went, oh my God, why are you so sad? And he was like, I don't know if I want to go into school today because I'm not sure about the group that I'm in. I don't know if I'm celebrated or if I'm like, you know, just being ignored. And I was like, okay, I said, let's just regroup here. Keep on getting dressed. We'll have another chat, but just get into your uniform and have your lunch or your breakfast. And then I said, is this in your head or are you really feeling this in the energy? And he was like, I'm not too sure. I said, okay. I said, if I let you stay at home today, then you won't have the emotional resilience to fight this anxiety or these fears that will come up time and time again through your life.
1: Probably tomorrow.
2: Yeah, exactly. Yeah. So I said, I'm not being a mean parent here, but I'm inviting you to go in and just sit with the energy and ask yourself, is it all in my head or is it, am I actually feeling this? Mm-hmm. So we went in. Now, come here. My heart was broken all day.
1: Sure.
2: So he came home and I said, so what happened? And he says, actually, I think it was all in my head. And I said, well, obviously you felt rejection somewhere along the way. Where did you feel that? And he came back and goes, oh, actually, my other friend that's not even in the school wouldn't talk to me for a couple of days. So I was thinking then everyone wouldn't talk to me in rejection.
1: Snowballed.
2: Yeah. In the mind.
1: Yes. You know? It's very powerful.
2: Yeah.
1: You can talk yourself into things and talk yourself out of things.
2: Exactly.
1: With the mind.
2: Oh, absolutely. And I just knew in my heart, I said, if I let him stay at home, he will never fight through that fear. Or that uncomfortable feeling.
1: Yeah, it's not nice.
2: It's not nice.
1: No. I hated it.
2: Yeah.
1: I hated-

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1: Enjoy this trip.

Massive indie anthem from the Killers, It's Human. Oh, good morning, Dublin, here on Dublin City FM. Stephen Tady with you. Loads more on the way after 11 o'clock, as always this morning. But how did you get on with the answer to our head wrecker? Just a little while ago, we gave you the question. A new study says 68% of us have an unspoken rule about this. What are we talking about? And I was saying, I reckon this is the case in our house for sure, and maybe you're the same. The new study says 68% of us have an unspoken rule about this. Guesses coming in, including who rings for a takeaway, who deals with the spider, and hint, it's not that one because it's not me. 68% of us have an unspoken rule about this. The answer we were looking for, who answers the door? Yeah, I always tend to do it, and I always tend to kind of get the short straw when it comes to it. You get that look, and you know you're on duty. And do you know what? I'm actually more suspicious when my missus goes and answers the door herself, because I know it's something that she maybe doesn't want me to see, or, you know, an Amazon package, or something she's planning in the background. But yeah, 68% of us have an unspoken rule about who answers the door. Well done if you got that right as well. Another head wrecker on the way tomorrow morning on the show. And let's squeeze in the best of Irish before 11 o'clock. Here's the four of us and Mary on Dublin City FM's Good Morning. Morning, Dublin.

0: Hey Dublin, it's Emily and I'm here to tell you all about Dublin's event scene. We're in the middle of October, meaning plenty of events to get you out this season. Green Imaginings, Art, Ecology and Europe's Future takes place on Tuesday, October 13th from 2 to 5pm at 30 Sandy Cove Road. Explore the links between art, environmental policy and citizen action with guest speakers, an artist talk and opportunities to share your ideas for protecting nature. 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Celebrate 30 years of the Musical Instrument Fund of Ireland with a special evening of music on Saturday, October 17th at the Royal Irish Academy of Music from 7:30pm. Honouring Professor Ronald Mason's vision, the concert celebrates exceptional instruments and the talented young Irish string players they support. Tickets are £30 and can be found on Eventbrite. Explore Irish art, literature and history on the Art by the Sea guided walk on Saturday, October 17 from 12pm. Walk along Scotland's Bay from Sandy Cove to Dunleary, hearing stories of Joyce, the eight sisters Beckett and Binchy. Tickets are €15 with under 18s €5, with under 18s €5 and under 3s free, and can be booked on the Smashing Times website. I hope something caught your attention with our Out at Guide. 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
5: In your top stories on Thursday, the 15th of October. Ukraine has said Elon Musk's SpaceX has restricted Starlink services, hampering the country's attack and air defense drone missions, as worsening ties with Washington fuel concerns over U.S. battlefield support. Russia launched more missiles and drones at Ukrainian cities, knocking out power to hundreds of thousands in attacks that Ukrainian President Volodymyr Zelensky called ostentatious disrespect for U.S. President Donald Trump's call for an energy ceasefire. Mr. Trump turned on Mr. Zelensky after lifting sanctions on Russian diesel to ease pressure on fuel prices that have soared since the U.S.-Israeli war with Iran began in February. The leaders of the four largest public sector unions are due to meet to assess the impact of yesterday's strike and to discuss their next steps. A 24-hour work stoppage by more than 300,000 public sector workers concluded at midnight. The action led to widespread disruption throughout the day, including the closure of schools and the cancellation of thousands of hospital appointments. Unions have accused the government of failing to make meaningful commitments on pay following the expiration of the last public sector pay deal at the end of June. New wave band Blondie will release their first album in 9 years, featuring the final recording of drummer Clem Burke. The new record, entitled High Noon, will be released in February 2027 and will feature contributions from Johnny Marr, Glenn Matlock, Zach Condon of Beirut, Lucius, and others. Fronted by singer Debbie Harry, the band has also released the first single from the record, Spectral Eyes, which is out now and was written by Marr, who contributed guitar. The band's 12th studio album marks the final recording of drummer Burke, who died in April 2025 at the age of 70 after a cancer diagnosis. Mainly cloudy and wet to start today, clearing this afternoon with bright or sunny spells later. Highs of 13 to 15 degrees with moderate to fresh and gusty westerly winds. 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
3: Welcome back to hour two of the show this morning. Still plenty more to come to take you through until midday. In just a little bit, Debbie Allen joins us once again, speaking to Dr. Tanya Leonard about the Advanced Breast Cancer Exhibition at Dundrum this weekend. Fascinating study. You can hear all about it in just a little bit. And another fascinating conversation ahead too, as we are joined by Joanne Sweeney of the Digital Training Institute once again, following her attendance at the International AI Summit. Joanne will share with us what we need to know, the key takeaways on something that, to be fair, is taking over every aspect of life. We'll be talking AI in just a bit. More great music on the way too. Ed Sheeran and The Clash up ahead, right after something soulful for Thursday morning. It's a brilliant song from Marvin Gaye. Mercy, Mercy Me. Might be what you said when you looked at your inbox this morning. This is Dublin City FM's Good Morning Dublin.

Hey Dublin, Michael O'Kane here. It's the 15th of October and this is what happened on this day in music. 2021 saw Elton John have his first UK number one single in 17 years with his collaboration with Dua Lipa, Cold Heart. Rewind all the way back now to 1956 when Little Richard recorded what would later become a rock and roll classic, Good Golly Miss Holly. Recorded in New Orleans, Louisiana. And lastly, the talk of the town at the moment, on this day in the year 2000, U2 went to number one in the UK singles charts with Beautiful Day, the group's fourth UK number one. And if you or someone you know is celebrating your birthday today, you share with Tito Jackson, with the family, the Jackson 5, who went to number one in the US singles charts with I Want You Back, ABC, and I'll Be There. Jackson was born on this day in 1953. As well as Chris D. Burra, best known for his 1986 hit, The Lady in Red. I'm Michael O'Kane, and that's what happened on this day in music.

0: Dublin City FM, playing more of the music you love. It's Good Morning Dublin for Thursday with Sam Smith, not the only one. Stephen Daly here, and fascinating chat for you right now as we're joined by Joanne Sweeney from the Digital Training Institute. Now, listen, as you know, Joanne is the woman in the know in Ireland when it comes to all aspects of AI, tech, marketing. There was nobody with her finger more on the pulse than Joanne, and of course the Digital Training Institute, full of helpful hints and tips on you to continue your journey. Great ways for you to upskill in that space. But the International AI Summit took place and Joanne was there, and she's here to join us and tell us all about what we need to know from this massive, groundbreaking summit.
1: I'm here at the RDS in Dublin at the International AI Summit. And so one question I asked myself as I was reflecting and preparing for this report for Dublin City FM was, did we learn anything new? And actually, what struck me most wasn't the reveal of any new technology, which you would may expect at an AI conference, but it was how much of the conversation came back to people, to trust, and to human control. So I'm somebody who learns from, builds with, and reports on AI every day, what's happening, the new technologies, policy, safety. And I wanted to know what Europe's ambition actually means, because we know China and the US are in the race to be first. So where does that leave Europe? Today's event launched European AI Innovation Month during Ireland's presidency of the Council of the European Union. And that's why we're hosts in Dublin. And there's 1,500 delegates from across Europe and indeed beyond attending. And the Irish government used the opportunity to launch a new programme called Intelligence Applied. So the focus is on putting AI to work rather than simply talking about its potential. The programme includes a 150 million euro AI Future Skills programme and a new national AI literacy task force with the aim to help people develop the skills and the competence to use the technology. Taoiseach Micheál Martin said that citizens must see tangible benefits from AI. They must see better public services. The government must support businesses. And people must see improvements that they can recognise in their daily lives. And as we always talk about, what is the impact of AI on the people? And one phrase that was used, which was quite interesting, I thought, was an AI-ready nation. And so that has to mean more than people having an account with a chatbot. It has to change their lives in some positive way. But there's another big thread running through the day. Again, no surprise, because we talk about it a lot in this show. And that was safety. And it wasn't just politicians raising it. And there's been a few politicians on stage. Microsoft President Brad Smith called 2026 a sobering year. He argued that safety needs to catch up with innovation and that the industry's resistance to regulation needs to change. He said that all frontier model companies need to work together. And he said no person, no company or no technology should be above the law. And then we heard from European Commission Executive Vice President Henna Virkkunen. And she made the same point about control. AI must remain under human direction and oversight, because one thing that the vice president of Stripe raised was that in the last 10 weeks, AI agents from ChatGPT's Dots, Meta's Muse, and also Instinct is now driving what they call agentic commerce. So agents are not humans making purchases online. That is exploding. We heard from OpenAI's chief financial officer, Sarah Friar. She spoke about the opportunity for small businesses to scale, but she also spoke about how difficult it was for businesses potentially to get capital. And then we heard from Kerry Group's chief executive, Edmund Scanlon, and he described their company using AI to speed up research, support business decisions, and reduce administration. And he also told us about the digital twin of their manufacturing facilities. So they have 100 manufacturing facilities, but they have created a digital twin of a number of them. and they've been able to improve their operations as a result. We heard from Google DeepMind's Demis Hassabis, and he spoke about the importance of not just AI answering the questions, because he was asked about OpenAI and ChatGPT finally solving the hardest maths question in history that remain unsolved. And what he said was quite interesting. He said, it's not about getting the answer. It's about the process to get the answer. And that's about creativity, critical thinking, and human judgment. So lots of conversation, lots of exhibitors. There's about 50 exhibitors, and everybody's talking about how fast AI is going. But the ultimate message, I guess, is humans need to stay in control. The frontier models need regulation, and we need to accelerate the skills of businesses and of the workforce if we are to keep up. And then let's finish with a nice Seamus Heaney poem reference from Hinne Virkkunen, from the poem Digging. And in Seamus Heaney's poem, he describes his father having a spade. Heaney himself had a pen. And Hinne Virkkunen said, every generation finds its own tool, and AI is the tool of our generation. So thanks once again for having me on Dublin City FM. I'm Joanne Sweeney, reporting for Good Morning Dublin from the RDS.
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0: Sounds good any day, but would sound even better this time tomorrow. Friday, I'm in love from The Cure on Dublin City FM's Good Morning Dublin. It's Stephen Daly with you. And time for us to chat once again with our own Debbie Allen, who's speaking this morning with Dr. Tanya Leonard about the Advanced Breast Cancer Exhibition taking place in Dundrum this weekend.
1: Tanya, why did you choose to get involved with the campaign?
2: So I chose to get involved with the campaign, firstly, because I've been diagnosed with advanced breast cancer myself since February or March this year, and also because I'm a doctor, I'm a GP. So I felt that I would have a unique perspective of wearing two hats, and I'd be able to offer my experience and my insight into being a doctor and also being a patient as well. So I thought that would help.
1: Yeah, I mean, you have certainly been through the mill, diagnosed in 2010.
2: Yeah.
1: When you had your two young boys. How are they? All good, I hope?
2: They're good, yeah. Great. No, they're 18 now.
1: Oh my God. Twins.
2: Doing the leave and search this year.
1: Ah, lovely. And then you had a secondary breast cancer diagnosis and then a third, in regard to a persistent cough. And you're still amazing, keeping it together and getting out of the bed every day. How do you do it?
2: Well, I mean, I'm used to getting up and getting out of the bed anyway. You know, as I said, as a busy GP, so that's always sort of come naturally to me. I'm a morning person, and yeah, it's just as I said, you know, with getting involved, like, you know, with this campaign then as well, just trying to use the brain, be useful, help other people, in whatever way I can. Obviously, like, you know, you have to manage your illness and, you know, have periods of rest and all of that then as well. But just trying to balance both sides of the situation.
1: I've learned so much about breast cancer in the last 2 years. One of my dear friends was diagnosed and she's great. It's all good. But I never knew that there were different types of breast cancer. I didn't know anything about advanced breast cancer, you know, in that it's metastatic. This campaign is really going to open people's eyes up to the fact that, yes, you're living with cancer, but you're also living a very full life.
2: Yes. Yeah, absolutely. Yeah. It's, that's the idea, of the campaign then, to raise awareness, for the public, for patients, for kind of the wider society, for healthcare professionals. So it's to try and change the narrative of advanced breast cancer. It used to be called, you know, back in the day, metastatic breast cancer that spread. Nowadays it's advanced breast cancer. I suppose it's just to kind of highlight, you know, back in the day, I mean, certainly when I was training, when I was in medical school, advanced breast cancer was a diagnosis, you know, that people got.
1: Yeah.
2: And lived for a short time, and then unfortunately passed away after that. But nowadays, people like myself and the other ladies in this campaign are living and are living loudly, and are here for many, many years to come.
1: Yeah.
2: So it's just about sort of changing the public view on that and the narrative then around that.
1: Yeah, because I mean, I haven't been diagnosed with cancer, but I know many women who have. And some of my friends became really over the top, and I understand completely about looking after themselves and like every lump and bump and all that kind of stuff. And then the other side of them were just saying, well, look, you know, I'm doing well, I'm doing fine, I'm not going to wreck my head, because you want to bring a better awareness of recurrence risk, because it happens. So how do you talk to a patient? You know, you go in and you get your diagnosis, you get your treatments and you're clear. You know, how do you break the news to somebody that has gone through that and now has got it again, just like you did?
2: It's a very difficult conversation. It's a difficult consultation. You know, I kind of firmly believe that part of the reason why it's so difficult is because a lot of the communication and a lot of the information, and I mean, I was given the same information with people who have a primary cancer. The whole messaging around it is that, you know, we've got the cancer, it's cured, it's treated, we've removed it, it's gone away. You know, you go through your surgery or your chemotherapy or radiotherapy for however length of time that you have it, And then after that, you know, it's gone, you're cancer free, like in inverted commas. Mm-hmm. And sort of, you know, that was the message that I was told and that many other ladies are told. And I can understand that. I can understand it from the point of view of, you know, trying to encourage ladies and trying to be positive and all of that sort of thing. But like, nobody ever says to you, there is a very, very, very small risk, you know, tiny, you know, it could be, you know, one in a million. It can be very, very small. But unfortunately, once you've had cancer, you know, there is always a possibility, however small it is, there is always a possibility that it may come back.
1: Right.
2: And for the vast majority of women, I mean, especially with breast cancer, you know, the survival rates and, you know, ladies thriving through it and coming out the other end is very good. But you cannot categorically say to anybody, whether it's breast cancer or whether it's any type of cancer, you cannot 100% give them a guarantee and say, you've had your breast cancer or whatever type of cancer it is, we've removed the breast or the prostate or the colon or whatever it is, you know, and now you are 100% cancer free and categorically it will never come back again.
1: Right.
2: Which essentially, I mean, it is a lot of the message that the primary cancer people are told, whether it's because of marketing, whether it's because of giving them an uplifting message and positivity. And I mean, I understand all of that. Obviously, that you don't want to scare people or frighten people, but that's part of the reason why it's such a shock then when you are diagnosed with advanced cancer, because the message you've been told up to this, the primary cancer, is that it's gone. You know, nobody will say to you categorically, you know, it will never come back again.
1: Right.
2: But that conversation is not brought up. It's not, you know, you're basically kind of sold the message that you are now cancer free and sure, look, don't be worrying about that. And look, you know, hopefully it'll never happen. And sure, look, we'll cross that bridge. But sure, look, don't be worrying about it. You're now cancer free. Kind of forget about that.
1: Okay. That's important because, I mean, you want to hear that and believe it, but it's important to hear that it could come back.

0: But I still think that for, you know, that population that it does come back, that's where the shock comes in.
1: Yeah, we should know.
0: You think that it could come back.
1: Yeah, I mean, you being a doctor yourself, you've seen the change in medicine, you've seen the change in treatments now. I mean, it's not like when we were kids, that when somebody got breast cancer, like if your mom did, you probably wouldn't have her for very long. And now, yes. And now it seems to be like thriving, literally living loudly and thriving.
0: Absolutely. Yes. Yeah. You know, I mean, women are living, you know, and unfortunately, the statistics are not keeping up with the medical advances and with the reality. So, I mean, if you Google, you know, prognosis for stage four or for advanced breast cancer, it will tell you that you have between 2 and 5 years left to live.
1: Wow.
0: And that was the case many years ago. But nowadays, I mean, unfortunately, there are some women and that is a reality for them. And, and that is very sad and very unfortunate. But there's a growing number of women whereby that's not,
1: yeah,
0: you know,
1: great.
0: And they are living a long time with breast cancer, with advanced breast cancer.
1: You're just living with it like as if you had a sore leg or something. Just pretend it's like that.
0: It's like having another chronic disease, it's like having
1: diabetes
0: you know, it's like having one of the other. I mean, my consultant explained it to me at the time, you know, very well. You might remember, like, basically back in the day in the 80s, I certainly remember because I'm telling you my age now.
1: I'm sure I'm older than you.
0: but certainly in the 80s, you know, when HIV came out initially, HIV was a death sentence.
1: Oh, we were terrified. Tombstones falling over and all that kind of stuff. The advertising around it was horrendous.
0: Absolutely. Yes. Yeah. You know, so, and I mean, at that stage, you know, I mean, if you were diagnosed with HIV, that was it. It was an imminently terminal illness. But now, you know, people are not dying from HIV. People are living with HIV and they're on medication and they're on treatment and they're on them for the rest of their lives and they have to mind themselves. But it has become a chronic illness.
1: Yeah,
0: people die and they're HIV positive, but they die with HIV, not from it.
1: Yeah. It's all a positive message, this exhibition. The pictures, yours is particularly beautiful. I'm sure you're very proud of it.
0: Thank you. Thank you very much.
1: Not at all. Well, listen, continued success with your life.
0: Thank you very much.
1: And thank you very much for taking the time to chat to us this morning on Good Morning Dublin. Thank you, Dr.
0: Tonya. Not at all. Thank you very much. Take care.
1: Take care. Mind yourself, Tonya. Really appreciate
0: it. I will do. And as many people as possible out to Dundrum Shopping Centre this weekend.
1: Definitely. Thanks so much. Okay.

Dublin City FM, playing more of the music you love. Teddy Swims and Bad Dreams, wrapping up Good Morning Dublin for today. Thank you so much for hanging out with us for the past couple of hours. And we're back again tomorrow morning from 10 a.m. More great music, more great conversation, as always, to get you in the mood for Friday. And loads of this ahead too, because the weekend will be here. Let's leave you with the Nolans. Have a great rest of your

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5: In your top stories on Thursday, the 15th of October. Ukraine has said Elon Musk's SpaceX has restricted Starlink services, hampering the country's attack and air defense drone missions, as worsening ties with Washington fuel concerns over U.S. battlefield support. Russia launched more missiles and drones at Ukrainian cities, knocking out power to hundreds of thousands in attacks that Ukrainian President Volodymyr Zelensky called ostentatious disrespect for U.S. President Donald Trump's call for an energy ceasefire. Mr. Trump turned on Mr. Zelensky after lifting sanctions on Russian diesel to ease pressure on fuel prices that have soared since the U.S.-Israeli war with Iran began in February. The leaders of the four largest public sector unions are due to meet to assess the impact of yesterday's strike and to discuss their next steps. A 24-hour work stoppage by more than 300,000 public sector workers concluded at midnight. The action led to widespread disruption throughout the day, including the closure of schools and the cancellation of thousands of hospital appointments. Unions have accused the government of failing to make meaningful commitments on pay following the expiration of the last public sector pay deal at the end of June. New wave band Blondie will release their first album in 9 years, featuring the final recording of drummer Clem Burke. The new record, entitled High Noon, will be released in February 2027 and will feature contributions from Johnny Marr, Glenn Matlock, Zach Condon of Beirut, Lucius, and others. Fronted by singer Debbie Harry, the band has also released the first single from the record, Spectral Eyes, which is out now and was written by Marr, who contributed guitar. The band's 12th studio album marks the final recording of drummer Burke, who died in April 2025 at the age of 70 after a cancer diagnosis. Mainly cloudy and wet to start today, clearing this afternoon with bright or sunny spells later. Highs of 13 to 15 degrees with moderate to fresh and gusty westerly winds. 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

0: Hello and welcome to Upstarts. As always, it's Kelly here with you. If you'd like to get hold of me, it's Kelly at upstarts.ie. I am delighted and I am excited to say I'm joined by longtime pal of the show, Peter Cronin from ardu.ie. That's Dr. Business to those in the know. Peter, thank you so much for joining us today.
1: It's such a good thing to be back. Love it.
0: You just couldn't put it better than that, could you?
1: No.
0: Now, Peter, you have done something very special because you have reviewed the budget for 2027 and you have reviewed the reviews of the budget for 2027 and you have digested everything down into key nuggets of wisdom that you're going to share with us today. So thank you so much, first of all, for all your hard work of doing that.
1: Oh, I was going to do it anyway, because the other thing that I will use the same material, I'll be honest, and I will send it out to all the people who have bought copies of All the Mistakes or All the Secrets, because I have everybody's email address and it'll go out in one blast. So I hope they actually receive it and it doesn't get treated like spam. But anyway.
0: I'm sure they would appreciate it. Absolutely. And of course, yeah, if somebody does want to check out your website and check out your books, All the Mistakes or All the Secrets, which are bestsellers, they can go to ardu.ie and help themselves there and also experience more of your wisdom. It's ardu.ie. So, Peter, where are we going to start today? Because you've nuggets galore for us. Where should we dive right in?
1: Well, let's start with, I'm assuming that a great many of our listeners are people who work from home. And I'm quite sure that they've been told that they can only claim a few small little details. So I wanted to sort of share, look, here are things that you can genuinely write off, pay through your business bank account to reduce your tax liability. Remember, I'm going to give you now the fastest accountancy lesson in the world. Right?
0: Okay.
1: The accounts work on this very simple basis. Money in from customers, sales, money out to pay bills, etc. How much is left for me? And revenue would like a little wedge of what's left for you.
0: Okay.
1: A percentage. Now, the thing is, we can increase the expenses without actually increasing the cash paid out. It's paid out instead of from taxed income, it's paid out from untaxed income. So we're saving 20 or 40%, which to me is a very nice idea. So I thought we'd chat about a few of the things. First one that strikes me is utilities.
0: Okay.
1: Back in, oh gosh, it would have been COVID time anyway. And In the budget of that particular year, they announced that anybody who works from home can have 30%, a third basically.
0: Okay.
1: They can pay a third of their electricity bill, a third of their gas bill, a third of their bins through their business.
0: Okay.
1: It was said in the Dáil, so it's irrefutable. So what do you do? It's really simple. We get 6 bills a year. Pay 2 of them. It's as simple as that, you know. So I would have always done this when I worked from home. I paid the one at Christmas, so there'd be money for other things at Christmas time.
0: Mm-hmm.
1: And I paid the one in September so we could send the kids back to school. It boosted the cash flow, right? And that was also a big bill, the Christmas one, and a small bill. And you can do that with gas, with electric, and with your bins.
0: Okay.
1: You know? So if you're working from home, that's one of those things that you can do.
0: Okay.
1: The second thing that people don't do is, oh, sorry, just to mention it. Some people say, but I pay my bill on a direct debit through my personal account. So my answer to that is really simple. Okay, that's fine. Get the bill, get the value of the bill, put the bill in your receipts for your expenses, and then transfer the money from the business account into the personal account, and then put that in as transferred to personal account for ESB, or gas, whatever it is. So that's a really simple bit.
0: And it's above board, and it covers every angle.
1: Yes, it absolutely does. It's completely legitimate. I'm going to give you several things that are like that. Second one is the mobile phone. I mean, your phone is your connection to the world. And if you're still paying one where you actually pay for calls, you want to be on one of these fixed tariffs, you know, which can be as low as, I think you told me, Kelly, $8.99 a month. So there's that. Or you can pay all the way up to €70 a month. Seems to me that that's a bit expensive. But, I mean, if you're paying 70 quid a month, you're getting, you're not getting a free phone. You're paying €50 a month to get a replacement phone when the time comes.
0: Yes.
1: But either way, whichever of those you decide to use or whatever up the middle, the nice bit about it is that that's fully tax allowable. It's a business expense. So people say, what about if I make personal calls? What about it? Does it change the bill? Not even for a second. Mm. The bill is the same whether or not you make personal calls. Therefore, you pay the whole bill through the business. Mm-hmm. And that is legitimate, according to my conversation with a genuine for real tax inspector.
0: Mm-hmm. And right? this covers broadband as well, doesn't it? This relates to broadband as well.
1: Yes, it does. Yeah, broadband is either on or it's off. So, therefore, when you, I always find myself nodding my head when I say, you bought broadband specially for the business. And yes, I'm nodding my head right now. You did. And that bill as well. Now, that's tied up to your telly. So you send an email to your TV provider and you say, how much are you charging me each month for my broadband as part of this package? And they say, €50 a month. That constitutes an invoice.
0: Okay, so that would cover you to, again, be above board and you're stating what you're actually paying for broadband, and then the whole of the broadband can be tax deductible. Is that correct?
1: Exactly. Paid through the business bank account, and you transfer it the same way from the business account to the personal account. Job done.
0: Okay. These are very helpful tips, Peter.
1: Yeah. Well, the other thing is, I realize that some people actually try and run their business through their personal account. And my suggestion is that you shouldn't. Because if you are ever audited, there's so much confusion. You'll look back at something 3 years ago and you'll wonder, was that a business expense or a personal expense? So you have to have a separate bank account, whether it's through one of these new providers like Revolut or Monzo or whatever else.
0: Yeah.
1: It doesn't matter, as long as you've got a separate account to keep your money and the business's money separate.
0: Okay.
1: So that, and you know, if you put a few quid into the business, you know, you can always take it back.
0: Yeah.
1: It's transparent that way.
0: Yes.
1: And I think that's really valuable. What else have I got for you? Oh, obviously, if you send anything in the post, I mean, I post out books all the time. And yeah, postage, very, very good. You know, it is a proper business expense.
0: And what about, I get asked this a lot, so I'm going to ask you on their behalf. If they meet a client for lunch, dinner, cup of coffee, what have you, is any of that allowable?
1: Okay. They go in, they have the coffee in the hotel. What you're really paying there is rent on the space. That's what you're actually doing. You know, you can't just sit in the hotel and have a conversation. You have to buy a
0: not for long anyway.
1: Yeah, because somebody comes up to you and says, can I help you? Yeah. No.
0: Yeah. So you're right. So it's actually built in. If you're in there, you're actually, you're there if it's for a legitimate reason. Maybe you're meeting a client for the first time or it's an update or what have you. You are legitimately there for a business reason.
1: Now, the thing is, it says very clearly you can't put in entertainment costs and you can't put in food. So what about you buy your client lunch?
0: Yes.
1: What's the purpose of that lunch? The lunch is for the purposes of marketing.
0: Yes.
1: That's what it is. That's its reason. So where does it go in the books? It gets entered under marketing. And you paid that hotel for marketing. That's what it is. I mean, it's the only reason you're there is to foster a relationship with your customer.
0: Yes.
1: So is it allowable? Of course it is. It makes sense.
0: And that would be the same for the cup of coffee as it would be if you've bought the lunch.
1: Exactly. Yeah.
0: So now, what if you've got your own lunch and their lunch, is it only the client's lunch is deductible?
1: No, you can't sit there and watch them eat. It doesn't work.
0: I'm sorry, I'm not covered, so I'm not going to... I'll just have water.
1: Yeah, no. You buy lunch. But yeah, to be honest, that's the important bit, is to realize, what is the purpose of the expense?
0: Okay.
1: How does the expense benefit the business? That's what it's about. How does the expense benefit the business? And if the expense is for the benefit of the business, then it's a business expense.
0: Okay. You know? Okay, fair enough, yeah.
1: Other than that, if you just bought your own lunch, you know, you went into Spar and you bought a chicken roll. If that chicken roll was 50 kilometers from home, it's still allowable.
0: Okay.
1: Yeah, that's what the revenue will say. You know, so for example, next week after, I'm going to Limerick and I'll be there overnight. I'll go down the night before, stay in the hotel, do the train in the following day, and then come home. And that's fine. You know, that I was in Limerick for the purposes of doing this for the business, and I paid the bill, and that's it. There's one last thing: motor expenses. People always ask, you know, I'm going from my home to a meeting. Is that legitimate? Of course it is. Now, there's two ways you can account that. The first way is if you do 3,000 miles, 5,000 kilometers or less in a year, the simple, sensible way to do it is to say, okay, I'll pay it all, tax, insurance, the works, maintenance, everything. And I will take €1 per kilometer traveled for business purposes. And okay, that's the end of it. As long as you keep a record of the amount transferred and why you took the journeys. So you need a notebook that says from to why and back. Right? Simple as that.
0: Okay.
1: And I just think that's really important. Otherwise, you have to do something more complicated, which is you look at how much mileage did I do for the business and how much mileage did I do personally, and the personal mileage is deducted from the total spend, but you pay all the bills through the business. You pay the tires, the fuel, the maintenance, the repairs, everything paid through the business. And then at the end of the year, you say, okay, I did 30,000 kilometers, 10,000 of them were personal, therefore I have to pay, I'd spent 6,000, so I have to pay tax on 10,000 kilometers worth, which is 2,000.
0: Okay.
1: I pay the tax on that. So it's as simple as that.
0: Okay.
1: Again, you have to make an estimate how much of my mileage is personal, how much of it is business. In my case, because I do more than 50,000 kilometers a year and the car belongs to me personally, not the business. So I give the car no charge to the business, and therefore I just get the business to pay everything. It's great.
0: Okay. So what nugget do you think would be beneficial to look at next?
1: Okay, let's talk about something that people don't do, and it's money back. Let's talk about medical.
0: Okay.
1: If you go to the doctor gives you a piece of paper called a receipt, and then you go across to the chemist and you buy the drugs you need, the pharmaceuticals you need, and you get that big square receipt. And it says you paid €32. And first, if you're not on the drug payment scheme, you should be.
0: Okay.
1: Because if you're on the drug payment scheme, it maximizes your spend on pharmaceuticals that are allowable at €80. And okay, the state picks up everything else.
0: Okay.
1: So if you have a really expensive drug that you have to buy, then the maximum you'll pay in any month is €80. Now, let's say you had to do that every month. 12/8, €960. Okay? 10% of that is €96. So call it €100. €200 the revenue will give you back if you submit the documentation via my account. And they'll do it every month. Or you could wait till you do your tax return and submit the whole year's stuff, including the 75 euros you paid the doctor five times, and the fact that you went to the physiotherapist four times, and that's another 400 quid, they're all allowable against your personal tax, whether you're in business or you're not. So that's really valuable. Hey,
0: that's really important to know.
1: Yeah, and lots of people don't do it. And, you know, you can go back 4 years. I'll be honest, I did it once, paid the car insurance. I didn't have the price of the car insurance, but the tax man did. It was great.
0: This is really helpful stuff. This is stuff people can go and start looking into right away.
1: Yeah, take action. Get your money back. Revenue put ads on the radio and on the telly to say, please do this. We don't want to keep your money.
0: So that's okay. That's medical. What about rent?
1: Okay. Yeah. So let's say you're paying rent on a business premises. Okay.
0: Okay.
1: Then that's, of course, allowable, and it's paid through the business bank account. But there's a rent tax credit, which if you're a couple, is 2,300. Now, that means you reduce your tax bill by 2,300 at 20%.
0: Okay.
1: So 10% of that is 230, 460 euros. It's not a massive amount.
0: But it's helpful.
1: Yes, absolutely. And again, all you have to do is, here's my lease, upload the whole thing, and you get the tax credit, and it reduces the amount of tax you pay.
0: And is it a comparable amount if you're not in a couple?
1: Yes, 1150 for a single person. And I think that's just really sensible. You should do it. You should do it.
0: And would that be similar to, what if somebody has, like, say, a yearly ticket to travel by rail or bus?
1: Okay. You pay the 1200 quid and you get the Leap card with your picture on and all of that. Yeah, wonderful. Do you use that for your business? Of course you do. That's a tax saver thing, 1200 euros for a year. Like, it's so good value to get that Leap card, because that allows you to go anywhere. It's not just Dublin.
0: So anywhere in the country?
1: You can go on any public transport, any place that a Leap card is accepted, and it'll just go beep and it's done.
0: Okay. And is that, so are you making a saving by buying it that way, or can you deduct those expenses as well?
1: No, I know. You pay the 1,200 quid. You can pay it through the business. I don't think you can. I don't know this, actually. I don't want to say it for sure. You can certainly pay that through the business and it becomes tax allowable if that's a major part. I mean, when I go into the city, I use my Leap card. I don't bring the car.
0: But
1: because it costs me 2 euros to go into town, 2 euros to come home. It costs me a tenner to park.
0: Yeah. That's assuming you can find somewhere to park.
1: Yeah, absolutely. And not get, anyway. So, but I think we've covered the rent tax credit now, and we might move on to just some of the new measures that are in the budget. Let's start with capital acquisitions tax.
0: Okay.
1: That most people don't even know that they might get hit with at some time in the future.
0: So how would you define that for someone who's not familiar with the term?
1: Inheritance tax. Gift tax. There's three things I want to tell you about. The first is that your parents, between them, in your lifetime, can give you 420,000 euros. Right? So if dad leaves you 200,000, mom can leave you 220,000 euros. Okay. That's up 20,000 in this budget.
0: Okay.
1: Which is good. That capital acquisitions tax.
0: So is that before you'd pay tax on it?
1: Yes. Then you pay tax at 33%.
0: Okay.
1: Right? So that's capital acquisitions tax. Now, there's also, if your sibling leaves you money in your whole lifetime from all your siblings, 22,000, and 44,000 from your grandparents, uncles, aunties, that kind of thing.
0: Okay. And what about if someone is not related to you?
1: That also applies in terms of the 20,000, 22,000.
0: So it
1: went
0: a sibling
1: up by 2,000. Yeah.
0: So if somebody that was, say, just a friend.
1: So if you gave me a gift of 20,000, Kelly, or 25,000, I'd have to pay tax on 3,000. You have to give one of the 3,000 to the revenue, 33%.
0: Okay.
1: Now, there is one really important thing. If you gave me $3,000 every year, none of it would be taxable.
0: Okay.
1: Wouldn't that be great? You know, so you could give me 3,000 quid every year out of your massive wealth.
0: Yeah. Which we said we wouldn't talk about, but okay, we'll just talk. Just between me and you, you know, right?
1: Yes. So you can receive 3,000. I can receive 3,000. And it's tax free.
0: Okay.
1: In gifts in the year. You know, okay. That covers your Christmas budget, doesn't it?
0: Absolutely, yeah. That's just for your present.
1: But there is one thing, and it's a very serious thought. Just before COVID, my dad passed away. And he was a very clever man because he did something that I never would have spotted. When somebody dies and they leave a will, all their money gets locked up and you can't touch it. My dad left a sum of money in a joint account with my sister, who was the executor. And that money was available to pay for the funeral, to pay for the lawyers, So if you have an aged parent, lads, organize a joint account that you won't touch until after they're gone. And that instead of you have to find the money to pay for the funeral and all the other things. It comes out of the estate, but it's available. It's not locked up in probate because it was a joint account between you and them.
0: Okay. Okay.
1: So I just think that's a really clever thing that they've built in. So it's fun to share.
0: That is interesting. Absolutely.
1: Yeah. So the next of our taxes, where they've changed something, is capital gains tax. What, say you, is that? Capital gains tax is very simple. If I buy something and I sell it and I make a profit, government says, we'll have some of that, please.
0: Okay.
1: 33% up until the budget. So 2027, 31%.
0: Okay. So can you give us a for instance on this? Can you give us an example?
1: Oh, thank you, Kelly. You set this up beautifully. The for instance is really simple. Guy somewhere down around Leash someplace buys a painting in a car boot sale for €100.
0: Okay.
1: Right? He really likes this. It's an old-fashioned oil painting. He goes to some expert and they clean it and they frame it. It's beautiful. And he loves it. He's spent a total of about £600 on it now.
0: Wow, he really was invested. Yeah.
1: Hangs it on the wall. And his wife says, don't like that. It's a bit creepy for me.
0: Eyes are following around the room, the whole lot. Yeah.
1: Happy life, happy wife. He agrees to sell it. He brings it down to the local auction house and he says, how much do you think you get for that? And your man says, oh, I'd get $3,000 or $4,000 for that. So let's say he gets $3,000 for it.
0: Okay.
1: Right? He's already spent 600.
0: Okay.
1: Okay.
0: Plus the 100, the original 100, 600 cleaning it, you say. Yeah.
1: Yeah. Okay. Yeah. So now he has, and then there's 1,270, which is 1,300 more, call it. So 2,000 is gone. He gets 2,000 for it.
0: Okay.
1: So he gets 4,000 for it. There's 2,000 profit.
0: Okay.
1: Right. So now he has 2,000 profit and he has to pay a third of that to the revenue.
0: Okay.
1: That's how it works. Except the true story goes on.
0: Okay.
1: About a week before the auction, your man chickens out of making the sale. He thinks it might be worth more.
0: Okay.
1: Quick version of the story, goes to Dublin, finds its way to London, sells for about 1.6 million.
0: Okay.
1: So he ends up spending 100 grand. He's got 1.5 million left. Half a million of that has to go to the revenue. He's got a million left. I bet his wife likes the painting now. But that's capital gains tax in a nutshell.
0: Right.
1: The lovely bit about it is there's no capital gains tax on your home. If you sell your house, you sell it for whatever you sell it for and you put that in your pocket after you've paid off the mortgage and whatever. Right? But back in the Celtic Tiger days, when people used to build houses in their gardens, If you sold the house in the garden, that was subject to 1/3 capital gains tax.
0: Right.
1: So whatever it cost you to build it, the profit, 1/3 to the revenue. So what did people do? They sold their own house, moved into the new house, lived in that for 3 years. Now it's the family home. Now they sell that. No capital gains tax on either house.
0: And was the 3 years key there to be family home?
1: Yes, it was.
0: Okay.
1: Yeah. To become a proper family
0: home. Okay.
1: So that's capital gains tax and capital acquisitions tax, both of which were changed this year. They went up from 400 to 420 and down from 33% to 31%.
0: Well, Peter, these are great nuggets. These are seriously excellent pieces of information you are sharing with us today. We have a few more to share. Would you stick around and we'll
1: absolutely
0: do some more? Another budget special?
1: For next week. Brilliant.
0: Absolutely fantastic. So, guys, thanks a million for tuning in. If you want to get hold of Peter, it's peter@ardu.ie. That's ardu.ie. If you'd like to get hold of me, it's kelly@upstarts.ie. And that just gives me enough time to say, get up, start up, think big, think upstarts.

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0: Hello, this is Paul O'Doherty and you're very welcome to Bookbound on 103.2 Dublin City FM. On this week's programme, my guest is Luke Harding, author of Betrayal, Trump, Putin and the New Age of Conquest, which has just been published by Guardian Faber. Luke Harding is a foreign correspondent with The Guardian. He's reported from Delhi, Berlin and Moscow. And he's also covered wars in Afghanistan and in Iraq and Libya and Syria. Between 2007 and 2011, he was The Guardian's Moscow bureau chief. The Kremlin expelled him from the country in the first case of its kind since the Cold War, and in summer 2022 put him on an official blacklist. He's also the author of Mafia State and the co-author of WikiLeaks Inside Julian Assange's War on Secrecy, The Liar, the Fall of Jonathan Aitken, The Snowden Files and Invasion, Russia's Bloody War and Ukraine's Fight for Survival. Two of his books have been made into films, The Fifth Estate and Snowden. His latest book is Betrayal, Trump, Putin and the New Age of Conquest. I'm delighted to say Luke Harding joins us back on the programme. Luke, you're very welcome back to the programme.
1: Paul, it's really great to be with you. Thank you.
0: You open your book, Luke, writing about Private Rai Chol-Nam, a soldier in North Korea, the totalitarian dictatorship with this comprehensive cult of personality around the Kim family. It's a communist state, but describes itself as a socialist state, which holds democratic elections. However, we know that that is not the case. Can I begin by asking you to tell us a little bit about your own views on North Korea, its relationship with Russia and the harsh reality of life of being a soldier like Private Rai Chol-Nam in the North Korean military, and how a North Korean soldier ends up fighting in Ukraine?
1: Yeah, Paul, this is one of the reasons I wrote the book, because as you said in your introduction, I did a previous book about Putin's full-scale invasion in 2022. And I thought, look, I'm not going to write a kind of further work of nonfiction unless something really historically significant inflecting happens. And basically two things happened. One was the return of Donald Trump and his second imperial presidency, which is playing out every day, and his threats to annex Greenland or menace Canada, you know, kidnapping the Venezuelan president and so on. And the other was this emerging access of autocracies, of dictatorships, where you've got Russia, China, Iran, and in particular North Korea, working together with North Korea's leader, Kim Jong-un, emboldened and playing this ever bigger part in international affairs. And I was sitting in a burger joint in Sumy in northeast Ukraine, talking to a Ukrainian soldier in the autumn of 2024, and he said, "I'm learning Korean." And I said, "Why?" And he said, "Well, these North Korean soldiers are coming." And sure enough, Kim Jong-un had sent a contingent of about 12,000 soldiers to fight in Western Russia in a region called Kursk, where the Ukrainians had sort of seized the mini pocket. And pretty quickly, they were stumbling around fields and forests, tree lines, and they were dying in large numbers. And two of them, badly wounded, were captured, taken to Kiev. And that's where I met them in prison.
0: Vitaly of Cherenko, he's another of the characters we meet in your book, Luke. What does he have to say about Russian imperialism and what he discovered fighting for Ukraine in this ongoing conflict?
1: Well, he was the guy I met in the burger joint learning Korean. And I mean, he's quite interesting because he's Russian speaking. He grew up in the east of Ukraine. He runs a YouTube platform. And, you know, one of his key ideas is that speaking Russian doesn't make you Russian. I mean, the whole kind of Putin project in Ukraine, which I think is actually, it's the biggest war in Europe since 1945. But to my mind, it's really fascist. And I don't use that word lightly, because Putin's goal isn't just to seize territory. It's to de-Ukrainize Ukraine, to get rid of it as an idea, as a nation, as a history and a culture. And, you know, Vitaly was saying, look, you know, I'm Russian. I grew up in Donetsk, which sort of Putin's forces took in 2014 already. But that doesn't make me Russian. I mean, he's a kind of Ukrainian patriot and soldier. And what's interesting is he didn't actually use the Korean that he'd mugged up on, but he told me pretty quickly that these two prisoners had been captured. And when I saw them, I mean, I've done a lot of war and death, Paul, in my career for The Guardian in Iraq and Afghanistan and so on. But I've never met people whose brains had been so warped by a repressive system that they really had no ability to interpret reality, no ability for critical thought.
0: You've written about the Russo-Ukrainian war, Luke, and for instance, the assassination attempts on Ukrainian President Vladimir Zelensky. Could you give us a potted history around events in, say, 2022, when US President Joe Biden was still in power, and the reassurance he was giving the Ukrainians? And you might say a little bit about Biden's visit to the Ukrainian capital in February 2023 also, and why that was an extraordinary moment.
1: Yes, I mean, I've been going to Ukraine for nearly 20 years from when I was based in Moscow. And I was there in 2014 when Putin annexed Crimea and began this covert takeover of part of the east of the country. And, you know, was there in February 2022 when Putin sent tanks across the border rumbling towards us. And I mean, I think what's interesting is, the fact that Putin thought he would win in a matter of days, which of course he didn't. And actually that the response from the West, by which I mean Ireland, the UK, you know, the rest of the European Union, Biden's America has been quite robust. But having said that, there were all sorts of frustrations in the first year or two of the war with Biden. And one of the things I discovered when I was writing my book, talking to people around Zelensky, is, I mean, Zelensky and Biden didn't like each other. I mean, they would hug for the cameras, but the Ukrainians found Biden aloof and also really hung up on the Cold War and the idea that Russia under Putin was the same as the Soviet Union, a sort of superpower. And Biden was sort of terrified of nuclear escalation, which meant that he slow rolled military aid to Ukraine, tanks, fighter jets, stopped the Ukrainians from striking inside Russia itself. And so there was enormous frustration. And Biden, as you say, came by train and he visited in 2023. And I was sort of in Kiev when the two leaders were together and an air raid siren rang out. It was quite a kind of pregnant, memorable moment. But it led people in Kiev to conclude that maybe Donald Trump would be better. And I was having conversations with them saying, look, Trump is not going to be better. And they're saying, well, he's capricious, he's mercurial, but he's a surprise man. Maybe he can pressure Putin and stop the war. And I said, that's not going to happen. And of course, what has happened is that Putin and Trump have forged this kind of new alliance where effectively around the world, from Greenland to Ukraine, they're acting as co-imperialists.
0: To go back a little bit, though, to 2024, and when it looked like that Donald Trump would retake the presidency, but he hadn't taken it as yet, what does that tell us about the Biden administration, how they saw Russian President Vladimir Putin? And what, I suppose, Zelensky thought of support in Europe generally, and whether the United States would remain on side once Trump became president?
1: Yeah, I think one thing that really irked the Ukrainians was that Biden in private meetings with Zelensky kept talking about Mother Russia.

0: about, which is, of course, what it aspires to be, but isn't. And, you know, on the one hand, the Ukrainians were very grateful for assistance from Europe and from the Americans up until 2024. On the other hand, it was never enough, because this is an asymmetric contest between Russia, which has got a lot of men, more than a million already killed and injured. It's got strategic depth. It's got a huge military industry. And Ukraine fighting this existential war for survival. But I think what Biden got right, and I think this is still true, and I think the Irish and British governments would agree, is that Ukraine's struggle is not just one of a kind of minor East European country against a predatory neighbor. It really affects all of us, because if Ukraine goes down, if Putin takes Ukraine, then it means definitively the end of the post-1945 international system, where there's law, where countries don't invade each other, where sovereignty, self-determination means something, where we still try and hold on to ideas of decency and so on. I mean, if he wins, it's a new age of nihilism and predation. And if he doesn't, then maybe, you know, certainly Europe, the countries of the democracies of Western Europe can kind of hold on to an idea of something better.
1: Talk us through Russian President Vladimir Putin's red lines, Luke, and his kaleidoscope of demands.
0: Well, I mean, they're endless, Paul. I mean, he wants everything. He claims that Ukraine doesn't exist, that Russia and Ukraine, since the 9th or 10th century, are a historical, spiritual, cultural, language, you know, unity, a single space. The problem is that actually Moscow didn't exist back in the 10th century. I mean, Kiev does. It predates Muscovy by about 4 or 5 centuries. And you talk to Ukrainians who point out that when Kiev had a glittering 11th century cathedral, St. Sophia, which still stands, by the way, Moscow was forest and bog. So they reject the kind of Putin thesis as bunk. But essentially what he wants to do is install a pro-Russian puppet regime in Kiev, or even better, just hang the Russian flag over the center of Kiev and take as much of Ukraine as he can. And the thing is also that I think his ambitions don't stop at Ukraine. Really, he would like to incorporate the Baltic states, which were part of the Soviet Union, back into a new imperium, either physically, you know, seizing the territory or at least by kind of controlling them, and reestablish a zone of influence across Central and Eastern Europe. And I mean, just one other thing is that we know his methods. I mean, there's war in Ukraine, there's sabotage across the European continent, but also, I think, very alarmingly, there's an attempt to buy politicians, influence our politics, Irish politics, British politics, French, German politics, and to basically install Eurosceptic, anti-immigrant, nationalist, pro-Russian parties everywhere. That's his sort of Trojan horse for taking over, or at least influencing Europe, and also ultimately prevailing in Ukraine.
1: Most of this Russo-Ukrainian war has taken place in Ukraine. What has held Ukraine back, Luke, from attacking Russia? And I suppose the heart of Russia with a greater fervor. It's similar to how Russia seems to attack the Ukrainian capital, Kiev. Do they even have the capacity, the capability of taking that war to the Russian capital of Moscow?
0: I mean, yes, they do. And I've been covering the war for almost 5 years now. And what's really, I mean, 2026 has been a really interesting year because, yeah, you're right. I mean, the Russians are pounding Kiev and other cities with ballistic missiles, with these absolutely terrifying jet-powered drones, which are very hard to shoot down and have been killing people every day. I mean, day and night, it's remorseless. And when you're in Kiev, you hear a rumble in the sky, you hear explosions, you can see orange flames. There's the rat-tat-tat-tat of Ukrainian air defense guns, and a real sort of sense of roulette. It's this grim roulette where someone always loses. You don't know if it's going to be you or someone else. But at the same time, what Ukraine has done, partly because of the lack of the insufficiency of assistance from America, is develop its own very powerful drone industry, drone and counter-drone industry. And this year, we've seen it in action. I mean, I've watched as Ukrainian long-range drones have taken off from a field of sunflowers at a secret location in central Ukraine and have motored over to either occupy Crimea or to targets in Russia, including oil refineries, warehouses, runways, you know, military factories and so on, and have been smashing up the Russian interior. And I think this is significant for two reasons. One, that Russians who preferred previously to largely ignore the war, pretend it wasn't happening, can't ignore it anymore because it's flying above their heads in the shape of Ukrainian drones. And the other thing is that Ukraine now has a kind of semi-plausible theory of

0: victory, which is basically to destroy Russia's economy or damage it so it can no longer finance its unprovoked war of aggression. So Russia is burning, but the problem is Ukraine, of course, is burning too.
1: And talk us through, Luke, the wealth of minerals in Ukraine and how they might be used as a powerful bargaining tool in this conflict.
0: Yeah, I mean, the sort of Trumpian circus moves so fast we forget. And one of the things I was trying to do in Betrayal was to put a kind of coherent, colourful, vivid narrative together and to kind of interpret what's been going on. But you remember when he came back for the second time last year, one of his demands for Ukraine, the victim, was that Ukraine hand over all of its mineral wealth to him or to America. It wasn't entirely clear. And there was a lot of bullying, a lot of threats. There was the famous Oval Office episode where Trump and J.D. Vance, the vice president, humiliated Zelensky and then kicked him out the White House. That was all about minerals. And while that was going on, I was in a snow-covered field in central western Ukraine, standing on top of a huge deposit of lithium, which is used for batteries, for electric vehicles, and so on. And this is what the Americans want to develop. But as always with Trump, there's the impulse to acquire, to appropriate, but none of the sort of strategic planning or vision. And the manager of the site where they're going to build a mine was saying, look, it's going to be 12 to 15 years before we can get this out and process it and sell it. He says it's not like digging a spade and heffing out the minerals. But I think the bigger point is that it just shows that it's not just Russia that's become a predator, it's that America to some degree is a predator as well. I mean, I was just looking at a map that Trump shared on social media recently in which Greenland and Canada and even Iceland had been colored in with American colors. And is this imperialism? Is this meta-imperialism? Is this a threat? Is this a joke? We don't know, but I went to Greenland last year for the book, and people there are certainly very confused and rather scared.
1: You mentioned the February 28th, 2025 meeting between Donald Trump and his vice president, J.D. Vance, and Vladimir Zelensky in the White House's Oval Office in Washington, D.C. It's obviously televised live and arranged with the intention to discuss continued U.S. support for Ukraine in the ongoing Russo-Ukrainian war. And it was expected to conclude in the signing of the Ukraine-United States Mineral Resources Agreement that you've spoken about a moment ago. What's your own view of that meeting, Luke, and the reasons for the ambush and the attempted humiliation of Vladimir Zelensky?
0: I mean, that goes to the heart of one of the biggest questions of my book. Also, I wrote a previous book which came out in 2017, which was New York Times bestseller, called Collusion: How Russia Helped Donald Trump Win. And Trump throughout has denied that there's anything going on with Russia, that claims that he's beholden to Vladimir Putin are a hoax or an elaborate left-wing conspiracy. And quite a lot of Americans believe him, but the problem is twofold. Is one, Trump's behavior whenever he meets Putin, including at the Alaska summit last year, where he was literally applauding Putin as he got off the plane and behaved in an uncharacteristically deferential, meek way. You know, why is that? Because Trump is not like that with anyone else, whether it's the Irish Taoiseach or the British Prime Minister or the German Chancellor. Of course, he's very much in kind of bullying alpha male mode. So there's that. But also there's the question of what Trump has done since he returned to the White House. And of course, he's stopped all direct military aid to Kiev. He keeps repeating Kremlin talking points, lies essentially, and feeding them into the American ecosystem. And I think he basically sees Zelensky as a villain and talks about Putin as his, you know, as well, not as his friend, but he says he has a very, very good relationship with him. And, you know, my interpretation of the Oval Office showdown was basically Trump trying to, and J.D. Vance in particular, to try and move the Republican Party in a further pro-Russian direction, because a lot of traditional Republicans support Ukraine, but to sort of create this upside down reality where Ukraine is the aggressor. I mean, Trump even said that Ukraine started the war, which is ludicrous, and Russia is a sort of a respected country with which America can do business.
1: The Manchurian Candidate is 1962. American neo-noir political thriller film directed and produced by John Frankenheimer. The screenplay is based on a 1959 Richard Condon novel of the same name. It stars Frank Sinatra, Lawrence Harvey and Janet Leigh, with co-stars Angela Lansbury and Henry Silva. The plot centres on Korean War veteran Raymond Shaw, played by Lawrence Harvey, who was part of a prominent political family. Shaw is brainwashed by communists after his army platoon is captured. He returns to civilian life in America, where he becomes unwittingly an assassin in an international communist conspiracy. The group, which includes representatives of the People's Republic of China and the Soviet Union, plans to assassinate the presidential nominee of an American political party, with the death leading to the overthrow of the US government. You quote the Manchurian candidate, Luke, in your book, "I served them, I thought for them, I got the greatest foothold they will ever have in this country." Question for you. Is Donald Trump the Manchurian candidate, Luke?
0: I mean, I think, by the way, it's a gripping novel for anyone who hasn't read it. It's absolutely thrilling. I would recommend it. It almost reads itself. It's a little bit dated, but the plot is propulsive. I would say, you know, broadly and controversially, yes. But by which I mean, you know, the question is Trump a Russian asset, witting or unwitting? And as I said, everything he's done so far has really helped Russia. And you sense that either he wants the Russians to prevail in Ukraine and elsewhere, or he's entirely indifferent to Ukraine and the suffering of its people, civilians who are killed there, or both. So functionally, his behavior is really asset-like. And, you know, I offer three explanations in Betrayal for why that might be. One is ideological convergence, the fact that a lot of people on the MAGA wing of the Republican Party see Russia as a kindred state, well-organized, white, Christian, nationalist, anti-woke, hateful of liberals and, you know, decadent Europeans, atheists, feminists, and so on. So they kind of, they see Russia as a sort of champion of conservative values globally. And then there's the strongman theory that Trump sees Putin and envies his ability to steal in an unbridled way, unchecked by scrutiny or by pesky opposition politicians, likes the fact that Putin can just dispose of his opponents by having them arrested and sometimes killed. But I think that the most compelling explanation to my mind is simply what the KGB calls or called compromising material. I mean, we know, or I know, from declassified records I've seen in Prague from communist-era Czechoslovakia that East European spy agencies were surveilling the Trumps from the 1970s when Trump married a woman from behind the Iron Curtain. And then, of course, Trump was invited by the Soviet ambassador to Moscow in 1987. He did many subsequent business trips, including notoriously in 2013 for the Miss Universe beauty pageant. And the key thing is, you know, we don't really know what happened in Russia. I know from my experience as a correspondent there that the FSB, KGB successor agency, broke into our family apartment where I was living with my wife and two small kids and installed bugs, we were told by the British Embassy, including video. So somewhere in an archive in Moscow is a video of me, you know, and on one occasion they left a sex manual by the side of the marital bed, suggesting, I don't know what, Paul, that there was, you know, whatever, but an issue, or they were watching, or I'm not sure. So the point is, you know, filming foreigners covertly is basically what they do. So there'll be Trump tapes, certainly from the Ritz-Carlton, which is effectively run by the FSB, where we know from the Senate Intelligence Committee confirmed there are secret cameras in guest bedrooms. And the point is that Trump may have actually forgotten what happened. And perhaps, Paul, he went to bed with a copy of Anna Karenina or War and Peace or, I don't know, The Brothers Karamazov, and drank herb tea and had an early night. Or perhaps he had a more exotic experience. But the key thing is that Trump knows, and also Trump knows that Putin knows. And my analytical conclusion is that this gives Putin some kind of leverage over Trump, and certainly explains his deference to Putin and possibly America's completely wayward, upside down foreign policy that we've seen over two terms, but especially since last year.
1: Yeah, I remember reading the George Smiley novels, John le Carré. I think George Smiley came out with a comment at one stage where he said, we're looking for advantage, not for victory, or something along those lines. Tell us how the war is going at the moment and where it might go in the next couple of years. Are we into a period now of a forever war, or will this eventually come to a standstill when everything is just, they just get bored with it?
0: I mean, I don't want to depress your listeners more than they are already dispirited and demoralized, but it does, at the moment, it does feel like a forever war. I mean, principally because I think so long as Putin is there, this chilly czar in the Kremlin, I think the war will continue. I mean, for him, it is a totalizing, manichean, messianic, late project. I mean, I say late project because he's in his 70s already, 72, 73, which he feels that has been entrusted to him by God or history or destiny, and he can't leave it to any successor, which is basically to gather, as he would see it, historical Russian lands back into a Russian imperium. I mean, that this is his kind of mighty self-appointed task, and I think he will pursue it. And I think his sort of more you know, less sort of mystical calculation is that Russia can prevail, it can absorb more pain, it can outlast the West, it can slowly crush and suffocate Ukraine, that meanwhile it can help to topple centrist governments, you know, in Ireland or elsewhere, and replace them with far-right pro-Russian parties, so that the time is on his side. So long as Putin is there, I think the war will continue. I mean, when he dies, and I think he's going to be in power until he's carried out like Leonid Brezhnev horizontally in a rather ornate wooden coffin, then probably the war will pause or stop. But he's been a dictator for more than a quarter of a century already. That the wars, full-scale wars, gone on for longer than the First World War. It feels to me like it's got some way to run. And of course, Putin is not interested in peace. He's not interested in stopping. He just wants complete victory. And the problem of this hyper-aggressive Russia may not stop with him. I mean, I think it's a sort of generational issue that we as citizens, as thoughtful people, as governments are going to have to grapple with, and also plan accordingly when we're thinking about what we spend our money on as a society. Because defense, which was down the list, I think is now near the top of the list.
1: And finally, Luke, on the other side of the coin, when there's a new president in the next couple of years in the White House, will that bring to an end the Americans' new age of conquest, or will it go on as well?
0: I mean, Paul, it depends on who it is. If it's J.D. Vance, who's clearly on maneuvers, I mean, positioning himself as Trump's successor, then I think the kind of the swirling geopolitical turmoil we've seen of, you know, the last couple of years will continue. I mean, I don't know, there's a national security paper published by the Trump administration at the end of last year, which to my mind had J.D. Vance's fingerprints all over it, where he was essentially saying that that Russia was a friend and the Europeans, the decadent Europeans, were an enemy. That was the notorious paper which had the phrase civilizational erasure, that basically European governments were weak migration, letting in too many non-white people. And not only that, but it was the America's obligation to promote what he called patriotic parties. And we've already seen, you know, both the Trump administration, Elon Musk, pushing viral, toxic, far-right content and really trying to meddle, certainly in British politics. And to some degree, I think, you know, leading to kind of massive protests by guys in black balaclavas against migrants who've just made a paradigm crossing across the channel. I mean, the goal is basically to pour flames on existing culture wars that we have, to make them worse using the power of social media. And the Russians are kind of very much leaning into that. So I think if it's a Vance presidency, then we can absolutely expect more bumpiness, to put it mildly. I mean, if the Democrats can kind of come back, you would hope that to some extent American democracy could be restored. But I mean, the US at the moment is a little hard to recognize. I mean, Trump has broken with not just sort of 80 years of what previous Democrat and Republican presidents have done, but with the idea of America as a shining city on a hill, as somewhere founded according to Enlightenment values. I mean, it's just become greedy and grasping and showmanish and unreliable, not really a friend of Europe at all. I mean, Transatlantic Alliance seems to be in terminal trouble. And I think it would require a very gifted sort of progressive president to bring America back to its senses.
1: Yeah, it all points to a scary future. Luke Harding, you've written another terrific book, and it's been a pleasure again talking to you. Thank you very much.
0: Yeah, Paul, and sorry if I was as gloomifying, but it was always a pleasure to speak with you, and thank you.
1: Thanks very much. Betrayal, Trump, Putin, and the New Age of Conquest is published by Guardian Faber. And that's all we have for you this week. My thanks to Luke Harding and to the team on sound. 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Coming up is Live Drive with Mark Antony at 4 p.m, providing Dublin's live traffic information until 7 p.m. Until next time, this is Paul O'Doherty saying good luck.
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4: In your top stories on Thursday, the 15th of October. Ukraine has said Elon Musk's SpaceX has restricted Starlink services, hampering the country's attack and air defense drone missions, as worsening ties with Washington fuel concerns over U.S. battlefield support. Russia launched more missiles and drones at Ukrainian cities, knocking out power to hundreds of thousands in attacks that Ukrainian President Volodymyr Zelensky called ostentatious disrespect for U.S. President Donald Trump's call for an energy ceasefire. Mr. Trump turned on Mr. Zelensky after lifting sanctions on Russian diesel to ease pressure on fuel prices that have soared since the U.S.-Israeli war with Iran began in February. The leaders of the four largest public sector unions are due to meet to assess the impact of yesterday's strike and to discuss their next steps. A 24-hour work stoppage by more than 300,000 public sector workers concluded at midnight. The action led to widespread disruption throughout the day, including the closure of schools and the cancellation of thousands of hospital appointments. Unions have accused the government of failing to make meaningful commitments on pay following the expiration of the last public sector pay deal at the end of June. New wave band Blondie will release their first album in 9 years, featuring the final recording of drummer Clem Burke. The new record, entitled High Noon, will be released in February 2027 and will feature contributions from Johnny Marr, Glenn Matlock, Zach Condon of Beirut, Lucius, and others. Fronted by singer Debbie Harry, the band has also released the first single from the record, Spectral Eyes, which is out now and was written by Marr, who contributed guitar. The band's 12th studio album marks the final recording of drummer Burke, who died in April 2025 at the age of 70 after a cancer diagnosis. Mainly cloudy and wet to start today, clearing this afternoon with bright or sunny spells later. Highs of 13 to 15 degrees with moderate to fresh and gusty westerly winds. 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
6: Hey, it's Erica, and I'm back with my brand new music show, Hot Right Now, where we have all the latest charting songs and Billboard hits coming your way, so stick around. Now, to start, this artist has been breaking charts and records around the world, releasing new music which has everyone dancing and wearing polka dots at her concerts. So, if you love a bit of R&B, some romantic, soulful kind of music, then this one is for you. Let's kick this thing off with some Olivia Dean.

Wow, that was an abrupt ending, am I right? That was Ash with Stop the Wedding, and what traction that single has gotten. The song has just not stopped climbing the charts, and it's actually reached number one here in Ireland. And while we're on the subject of women taking over the charts, I also have to mention Zara Larsson. And what a career this woman has had. Now, this next song was actually released last year as a part of her fifth studio album, and has not stopped rising in the charts, and has become one of the newest and biggest

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1: Hey Dublin, Michael O'Kane here. It's the 15th of October and this is what happened on this day in music. 2021 saw Elton John have his first UK number one single in 17 years with his collaboration with Dua Lipa, Cold Heart. Rewind all the way back now to 1956 when Little Richard recorded what would later become a rock and roll classic, Good Golly Miss Holly. Recorded in New Orleans, Louisiana. And lastly, the talk of the town at the moment, on this day in the year 2000, U2 went to number one in the UK singles charts with Beautiful Day, the group's fourth UK number one. And if you or someone you know is celebrating your birthday today, you share with Tito Jackson, with the family, the Jackson 5, who went to number one in the US singles charts with I Want You Back, ABC, and I'll Be There. Jackson was born on this day in 1953. As well as Chris D. Burra, best known for his 1986 hit, The Lady in Red. I'm Michael O'Kane, and that's what happened on this day in music.
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3: Hiya, I'm Meg, and this is Loving and Listening Live, your go-to guide to the hottest live concerts in Dublin. We've got crazy big names, undefeated champions, and a special guest I interviewed here on our show. Can you guess who? The undefeated champion Melanie C is coming to Dublin on her world tour. Both Melanie and her songs are full of resilience, inner strength, and of course, club bangers. It is a show you don't want to miss. Playing 3 Olympia, October 18th. Another major global tour coming to Dublin. I'm sure there's no introductions needed. It's Mr. Jeremy Cole, aka J. Cole. It's his first solo headline tour in 5 years, so keep your expectations high. Playing in the 3 Arena, October 22nd. Introducing Sir Paul and the Broken Bones. You may remember me talking with Paul Janeway on the show, which it feels like yesterday, but I'm so excited to hear the band live. They're going to be in the Academy October 22nd. See you there. Bringing only the best of vibes and dance beats, it's our very own Jazzy. After shattering so many records and breaking a billion streams, well, she is Irish, so that should come to no surprise. Jazzy is playing her biggest headline show of her career in the 3 Arena, October 24th. I may have to break the bank and go see every single one of these gigs. What about you? I'm Meg, and you can catch me every Sunday from 4 to 5 on Love.

0: Hey Dublin, it's Emily and I'm here to tell you all about Dublin's event scene. We're in the middle of October, meaning plenty of events to get you out this season. Green Imaginings, Art, Ecology and Europe's Future takes place on Tuesday, October 13th from 2 to 5pm at 30 Sandy Cove Road. Explore the links between art, environmental policy and citizen action with guest speakers, an artist talk and opportunities to share your ideas for protecting nature. Tickets are €10 and can be found on the Smashing Times website. Celebrate 30 years of the Musical Instrument Fund of Ireland with a special evening of music on Saturday, October 17th at the Royal Irish Academy of Music from 7:30 to 9:30. Honouring Professor Ronald Mason's vision, the concert celebrates exceptional instruments and the talented young Irish string players they support. Tickets are €30 and can be found on Eventbrite. Explore Irish art, literature and history on the Art by the Sea guided walk on Saturday, October 17th from 12pm. Walk along Scotland's Bay from Sandy Cove to Dunleary, hearing stories of Joyce, the Yeats sisters, Beckett and Binchy. Tickets are €15 with under 18s €5 and under 3s free and can be booked on the Smashing Times website. I hope something caught your attention with our outage guide. 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
5: Now, how about a bit of Irish music? I know you've been waiting for it, so you're all definitely going to know this next one. I'll give you a few hints. They're an indie folk Irish band whose name happens to pay homage to a brightly coloured bird which is found all year round here in Ireland. Did you guess it? If you guessed Kingfisher, you'd be right, and this is one of their recent singles, The Sun Will Never Settle.

also had a bit of Fontaine's DC there. We have to shout out our Irish artists breaking charts here on the radio. But I hope you all are having the best day wherever you are. We're nearing the end of the show, but don't worry because I've still got a few good ones left to play for you. Up next is Bottle by Remy Wolf, who describes her music as funky soul pop. I think you're gonna like this one.

Well, aren't you happy that you stuck around to hear Kings of Leon? What a class song. Now, sadly, this is the part where I have to say goodbye and wish you all the best week ahead. Thanks for joining me on my brand new show on its second week. To leave you with one of my favourites, it's Dancing on My Own. Trust me, you're gonna love it.

0: from 7. I'm Helen Dubois. Every morning I help you get to work quickly. 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
5: In your top stories on Thursday, the 15th of October. Ukraine has said Elon Musk's SpaceX has restricted Starlink services, hampering the country's attack and air defense drone missions, as worsening ties with Washington fuel concerns over U.S. battlefield support. Russia launched more missiles and drones at Ukrainian cities, knocking out power to hundreds of thousands in attacks that Ukrainian President Volodymyr Zelensky called ostentatious disrespect for U.S. President Donald Trump's call for an energy ceasefire. Mr. Trump turned on Mr. Zelensky after lifting sanctions on Russian diesel to ease pressure on fuel prices that have soared since the U.S.-Israeli war with Iran began in February. The leaders of the four largest public sector unions are due to meet to assess the impact of yesterday's strike and to discuss their next steps. A 24-hour work stoppage by more than 300,000 public sector workers concluded at midnight. The action led to widespread disruption throughout the day, including the closure of schools and the cancellation of thousands of hospital appointments. Unions have accused the government of failing to make meaningful commitments on pay following the expiration of the last public sector pay deal at the end of June. New wave band Blondie will release their first album in 9 years, featuring the final recording of drummer Clem Burke. The new record, entitled High Noon, will be released in February 2027 and will feature contributions from Johnny Marr, Glenn Matlock, Zach Condon of Beirut, Lucius, and others. Fronted by singer Debbie Harry, the band has also released the first single from the record, Spectral Eyes, which is out now and was written by Marr, who contributed guitar. The band's 12th studio album marks the final recording of drummer Burke, who died in April 2025 at the age of 70 after a cancer diagnosis. Mainly cloudy and wet to start today, clearing this afternoon with bright or sunny spells later. Highs of 13 to 15 degrees with moderate to fresh and gusty westerly winds. 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
6: 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Can you believe it? Conor Clear's Classic Hits. I'm here with you till 4 o'clock. Lots on the way. And in fact, a lovely soundtrack for your Thursday afternoon. We've got all the bases covered. Let's kick it off with a little bit of Elton John and Kiki D. And Don't Go Breaking My Heart. 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

be a little bit of Hall & Oates, Daryl Hall and John Oates, Rich Girl on Dublin City FM 103.2 this Thursday, the 15th of October. Connor Clear here with you till 4 o'clock with the very best classic hits. We've got all the decades covered. Well, the ones with the great music at least. Anyway, and do stay with us because we've got lots of great music to get through over the next short while. Let's keep going now with a little bit of Simple Minds and Don't You Forget About Me this Thursday.

you miss her so much. Dolly Parton, the one and only Dolly. 9 to 5 here in Dublin City FM, 103.2 this Thursday, the 15th of October. Wherever it is you're tuned in, you indeed might be working 9 to 5 today. So I hope that wasn't too triggering for you. Hopefully you'll get a chance to be out and about across the afternoon, out and about across this wonderful little city of ours. Dolly Parton there, and in fact, we've got back-to-back and wall-to-wall guilty pleasures across the afternoon here in Dublin City FM. So let's keep it going now with a little bit of ABBA and Waterloo.

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3: 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Irish band Fontaines DC have released a collaborative song alongside Rosalía titled Where's Gone. The first collaboration on their band's album, it's been well received for its cinematic sound. According to a member of the band, what excited him was how Rosalía was keeping the Spanish tradition of music alive, which he said felt akin to what they've been trying to do with Irish music. The announcement of the collaboration comes only before the band's release of their upcoming album titled Dopamine Chamber, following the release of their singles Marianne and Tongue. As the third official single as part of their album, guitarist Carlos O'Connell said he's been a fan of the artist since her debut album. The Irish music group are also preparing for their two headline concerts next year at the notable venue in Slane Castle. And Tom Cruise's film Digger has bombed at the box office, while industry leaders are suggesting it could lose $250 million. Only hitting cinemas for 2 weeks, the movie has grossed over $35 million globally, which in this case is only a small profit for a big budget film, costing anywhere from $160 to $180 million, before marketing and making close to nothing at the box office. Marketing for a film such as this can cost up to $100 million, and the Warner Bros. Film was expected to do poorly after mixed reviews from critics and a challenging marketing campaign. A new Virgin Media documentary titled Toxic Threads has been garnering great reviews, with praise awarded from viewers. The new documentary, which can be watched from Virgin Media Player, details Brian's experiences of social media abuse online. The TV presenter hosts a documentary where, in the wake of rising online hate and trolling on sites such as Tattle Life, he leads the discussion of a deeply personal investigation into online trolling. Brian also interviews other people affected by the impact of online social media abuse, speaking to award-winning journalist Aoife Grace Murr. That's your latest showbiz news update from me, Erica Elliott, on 103.2 Dublin City FM.
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There you go, one of the big hits of 2001, Sophie Ellis Bextor and Murder on the Dance Floor this Thursday afternoon on Dublin City FM 103.2, online at dublincityfm.ie and on your smart speaker as well. So we're going to go from the noughties back to 1977 now, big hit from the 70s, and it's Evelyn, Champagne, King and Shame.

Okay, we've got the very best music here on Dublin City FM. No matter what you're doing this afternoon, I've got the perfect soundtrack to lift your mood this Thursday afternoon. It's all right here in Classic Hits.

There you go. Conor Tullis Classic Hits here in Dublin City FM 103.2 this Thursday, the 15th of October. The Eagles and Hotel California. Hotel California won the 1977 Grammy Award for Record of the Year, but here's one for you. The Eagles didn't even show up to accept the award. It turns out because Don Henley didn't believe in contests and apparently the band had work to do. They were very busy. They couldn't be turning up to award ceremonies. Timothy B. Schmidt had just joined and apparently he was learning the repertoire. So Schmidt says they watched the ceremony on TV while they were rehearsing. I have to say, and especially when we think of Grammys as well, that is a flex to turn around and say, no, we're not going to be going to that. We've got too much to be doing. Fair play to them. Anyway, the Eagles on Dublin City FM. Let's switch it up a little bit. And how about Mariah Carey now? It is Emotions, Dublin City FM 103.2.

Yes, indeed. Hold on to your glasses. Or anything perishable with those high notes. Dublin City FM 103.2, Mariah Carey, Emotions, and those, are they famous or infamous whistle tones? Anyway, Thursday afternoon, Thursday 15th of October. Can you believe it? Connor Clay's Classic Hits. I'm going to be here with you till 4 o'clock. We've got lots still ahead. We've got all the bases covered and a lovely soundtrack for your Thursday afternoon, wherever it is you are tuned in. Let's finish now with a little, well, I should say finish this hour at least, because we're going to be back after 3, after news and weather. But let's round this hour off with a guilty pleasure. And I have to say, a few people have gotten in touch to have a little listen to this. So I think we can say this is by popular demand. John Travolta, Olivia Newton-John, and a little bit of Grease now. You're the one that I want. Dublin City FM 103.2.

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5: In your top stories on Thursday, the 15th of October. Ukraine has said Elon Musk's SpaceX has restricted Starlink services, hampering the country's attack and air defense drone missions, as worsening ties with Washington fuel concerns over U.S. battlefield support. Russia launched more missiles and drones at Ukrainian cities, knocking out power to hundreds of thousands in attacks that Ukrainian President Volodymyr Zelensky called ostentatious disrespect for U.S. President Donald Trump's call for an energy ceasefire. Mr. Trump turned on Mr. Zelensky after lifting sanctions on Russian diesel to ease pressure on fuel prices that have soared since the U.S.-Israeli war with Iran began in February. The leaders of the four largest public sector unions are due to meet to assess the impact of yesterday's strike and to discuss their next steps. A 24-hour work stoppage by more than 300,000 public sector workers concluded at midnight. The action led to widespread disruption throughout the day, including the closure of schools and the cancellation of thousands of hospital appointments. Unions have accused the government of failing to make meaningful commitments on pay following the expiration of the last public sector pay deal at the end of June. New wave band Blondie will release their first album in 9 years, featuring the final recording of drummer Clem Burke. The new record, entitled High Noon, will be released in February 2027 and will feature contributions from Johnny Marr, Glenn Matlock, Zach Condon of Beirut, Lucius, and others. Fronted by singer Debbie Harry, the band has also released the first single from the record, Spectral Eyes, which is out now and was written by Marr, who contributed guitar. The band's 12th studio album marks the final recording of drummer Burke, who died in April 2025 at the age of 70 after a cancer diagnosis. Mainly cloudy and wet to start today, clearing this afternoon with bright or sunny spells later. Highs of 13 to 15 degrees with moderate to fresh and gusty westerly winds. 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
6: Okey-doke then, so let's settle in for another hour of the very best classic hits here in Dublin City FM 103.2. Conor Clear here with you till 4 o'clock. In this hour, we've got Shania, we've got Shakira, and a little bit of Starship for good measure. Let's kick this hour off though with a little bit of Eric Prydz and Call On Me.

It is Shakira and Wyclef Jean on Dublin City FM 103.2 this Thursday afternoon. Hips don't lie. A few of my friends went over to Madrid over the last short while to see Shakira play. Apparently it was described as a residency. But of course everything's a residency these days. But to be fair, she did play 13 nights in Madrid. 700,000 people got to see her perform. By all accounts, it was phenomenal. And if what I saw on Instagram and TikTok is anything to go by, at least we can fairly say her hips do, in fact, not lie. It looked like an absolutely incredible show. 13 nights. But yeah, like that, I was laughing. Everything is a residency nowadays. But anyway, look, it is Dublin City FM 103.2. Still ahead, a little bit of Starship. We've got Cher. But first, let's get to Phil Collins and Sussudio on Dublin City 103.2.

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2: Hey Dublin, Michael O'Kane here. It's the 15th of October and this will happen on this day in music. 2021 saw Elton John have his first UK number one single in 17 years with his collaboration with Dua Lipa, Cold Heart. Rewind all the way back now to 1956 when Little Richard recorded what would later become a rock and roll classic, Good Golly Miss Holly. Recorded in New Orleans, Louisiana. And lastly, the talk of the town at the moment, on this day in the year 2000, U2 went to number one in the UK singles charts with Beautiful Day, the group's fourth UK number one. And if you or someone you know is celebrating your birthday today, you share with Tito Jackson, with the family, the Jackson 5, who went to number one in the US singles charts with I Want You Back, ABC, and I'll Be There. Jackson was born on this day in 1953. As well as Chris D. Burra, best known for his 1986 hit, The Lady in Red. I'm Michael O'Kane, and that's what happened on this day in music.
0: Join me, Judith Mullally, every Saturday and Sunday morning from 8. From classic anthems to the freshest chart toppers. And lots of chat and gossip in between. I have the perfect soundtrack to kickstart your weekend.
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The Bee Gees and Tragedy, Conor Clare's classic hits. And yeah, I know the weather has kind of shifted today. I know the early end of the week, I got into the car a few times at the early end of the week across Monday and Tuesday. And my car was telling me it was around about 17 degrees Celsius in the middle of October. And I know it's shifted a little bit today, but for the most part over the weekend, it is looking fairly settled, a little bit cooler, but lots in the way of nice sunshine. So I don't want to be a negative Nelly now here at the moment, but when we talk about the weather, to be getting the weather that we've been getting in the middle of October, and people keep talking about El Nino and how it's just shifting the weather patterns at the moment. I don't want to be too negative, but I'm preparing myself for quite a rough winter weather-wise. Now, when I say preparing myself, I did buy a really kind of heavy, like a really nice, warm, cosy jacket that I'll start to wear over the winter, and I did get a little bottle of Baileys in the supermarket as well. Of course, I have to say drink responsibly, but you know, on those really miserable days, between that and my little winter jacket, I'm getting prepared for the winter. And anyway, let's shift away from the weather, shall we? Sorry for being a little bit of a negative Nelly talking about some really terrible weather, which I've got no clue whether it's going to be coming or not. Let's shift the gear, get back into the music. Billy Joel, You Can't Beat It, Uptown Girl, Dublin City FM 103.2.

Jersey Boys, Frankie Valli and the Four Seasons, December 63, right here in Dublin City FM 103.2, this Thursday, the 15th of October. I'm a day ahead of myself, and in fact, the reason I might be a day ahead of myself is because I'm looking ahead to tomorrow here on Dublin City FM. And I'm laughing because I was talking about the weather earlier on. I'm sorry if I was a bit of a negative Nelly. Not even predicting some bad weather. I haven't got a clue what I'm talking about, so don't be listening to me when I'm talking about the weather. But just because the weather that we're getting at the moment is so out of season, I was just considering that maybe there might be some difficult weather across the winter. However, if that is the case, I might point you in the direction of Talk Travel, a nice little getaway. Some inspiration for you. Talk Travel is right here in Dublin City FM tomorrow afternoon, 12:30 to 1 o'clock. So you'll get some travel inspiration. And of course, that's just part of the Friday lineup here on the station, because we've got Pop Replay from 1. And before you know it, it's going to be 2 o'clock and Padraic Wilson-McCarthy is going to be here getting you into the mood for the weekend with that Friday feeling. And a great lineup of music, as I said, to just get a little weekend energy going. So that's tomorrow here in Dublin City FM. But anyway, back to today, back to the music. How about the Doobie Brothers? 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

Where would you get it of a Thursday afternoon? Shania Twain, Man, I Feel Like a Woman, Dublin City FM 103.2. Conor Clear saying goodbye, signing off for the afternoon. Thanks so much for staying with me. I'm going to be back Saturday afternoon at 1 with Curtain Up, so make sure to tune in for that. I'm going to be back for Classic Hits Thursday at 2. But back to today, let's hand over to Mark and the Live Drive team. They've got all of the traffic and travel and a cracking little soundtrack to keep you company as you make your way home this Thursday afternoon. We're going to finish up now with Gangsta's Paradise, Coolio and LV, and I'll chat to you again soon. Take care.

0: 7. I'm Helen Dubois. 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
5: In your top stories on Thursday, the 15th of October. Ukraine has said Elon Musk's SpaceX has restricted Starlink services, hampering the country's attack and air defense drone missions, as worsening ties with Washington fuel concerns over U.S. battlefield support. Russia launched more missiles and drones at Ukrainian cities, knocking out power to hundreds of thousands in attacks that Ukrainian President Volodymyr Zelensky called ostentatious disrespect for U.S. President Donald Trump's call for an energy ceasefire. Mr. Trump turned on Mr. Zelensky after lifting sanctions on Russian diesel to ease pressure on fuel prices that have soared since the U.S.-Israeli war with Iran began in February. The leaders of the four largest public sector unions are due to meet to assess the impact of yesterday's strike and to discuss their next steps. A 24-hour work stoppage by more than 300,000 public sector workers concluded at midnight. The action led to widespread disruption throughout the day, including the closure of schools and the cancellation of thousands of hospital appointments. Unions have accused the government of failing to make meaningful commitments on pay following the expiration of the last public sector pay deal at the end of June. New wave band Blondie will release their first album in 9 years, featuring the final recording of drummer Clem Burke. The new record, entitled High Noon, will be released in February 2027 and will feature contributions from Johnny Marr, Glenn Matlock, Zach Condon of Beirut, Lucius, and others. Fronted by singer Debbie Harry, the band has also released the first single from the record, Spectral Eyes, which is out now and was written by Marr, who contributed guitar. The band's 12th studio album marks the final recording of drummer Burke, who died in April 2025 at the age of 70 after a cancer diagnosis. Mainly cloudy and wet to start today, clearing this afternoon with bright or sunny spells later. Highs of 13 to 15 degrees with moderate to fresh and gusty westerly winds. 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
7: Well, good afternoon, Dublin. Welcome on this Thursday, October the 15th. It is 4 o'clock. It is Live Drive. It is me, Mark Anthony, joined today by, on my right, Jonathan Randall, right in front of me, the wonderful Emile Quigley, here to keep you company till 7 with all your up-to-date traffic news, great tunes, all coming to you in conjunction with Dublin City Council. Now, if you fancy getting in touch, we'd love to hear from you. 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And of course, you'll find us on all the socials. We are at Live Drive. And if you want to catch us online, we are at livedrive.dublincityfm.ie. Right, we're going to jump into a tune. It is Thursday. It's another day of Live Drive. Basically, here we go again.

There we go. A little bit of Whitesnake to kick off the show. 5 minutes past four. Big shout out. Got a message in just informing us how chronic traffic is at the moment. 40 minutes, airport T2 to Finglas exit on the M50 southbound. It is horrendous on the M50 southbound. It's a struggle even getting around the M1 M50 roundabout and getting onto the southbound from the M1 coming down off the Swords Road. Very busy. I'll explain why in a second. From the tunnel exit, bumper to bumper, and then it is very busy down to the approach to the West Link. So the heavy volume southbound goes past Junction 6 before eventually opening up, but closing down again with very heavy volume around the M11 merge down to Fastrow. Northbound before Firhouse, the queue begins. You are close to 50 minutes on that northbound M50 in general from around Sandyford to Lucan. That's close to an hour, I have to admit, so just take care. Northbound after Lucan, absolutely fine. We have traffic building around the north side, inbound Church Street, North King Street and Queen Street, filling in with a busy North Circular from Mountjoy up to Doyle's, and then a bit of a queue between Cabra Cross and Ashtown roundabout. Not heavy, just busy. Riley's Bridge though is heavy. Traffic after Doyle's out to Hearts is very slow. The Bishop's Palace is the back of the queue for Drumcondra. Now there's been a collision on the Swords Road. It is blocking the both main lanes there by Griffith Avenue. We've also got traffic lights out of action at Hanlon's Corner, so just take care. And we did have, past tense, a collision on the Nace Road at the lights for Turnpike Road, but that's just been cleared in the last couple of seconds. Elsewhere, delays on the north side, our Oscar Trainer in and out, Swords inbound towards Collins Avenue, traffic building on Fairview Strand, and like I mentioned, coming out of the tunnel exit, very heavy M1 down to the M50. Southside not getting away with it either, a busy bypass at Chapel Izzard. There is a queue on Shore Road heading over the bridge to Kilmainham. A couple of light changes to get you through there, and delays either side of Junction 11 Talla, Spawell to Glenview roundabout, taking about 9 to 11 minutes. There's a queue on Columkill's Way. There's a full Bower Catherine Tynan off Junction 10 Ballymount heading up to the Belgard Road, and traffic inbound from the N7 slow from Newlands, with the Grand Canal finally showing delays on the outbound, starting just past Leeson Bridge approaching Ranelagh, then a couple of lightweights approaching Portobello, same Harold's Cross, and same with Davitt Road. 2 to 3 lightweights and inbound traffic heavy around the city centre on Clonbrassil, Patrick Street, Pearson Mackin and Beach Road up to Tom Clark. Right, take a breath, Mark, take a breath. Right, let's get the tunes back on. The wonderful Jazzy on the way after Dermot Kennedy teaches us some lessons here on Live Drive.

Her heart was still bereft and all sick and tired of stepping on. Shine, my darling, never leave the light. I hate to see you skeptical. Hugs that never helped at all. Things that I've accepted in this life. Loss was unacceptable. Wish we could have kept it all. I've learned in love and death we don't decide. So sing until it fills the halls. Sing until the curtain falls. Jealous of the ocean till those eyes.

We go, a little bit of jazzy in our life, giving me, and we're going to keep it a dancey tune. I've got some Jax Jones after, a little trip down Madison Avenue, Don't Call Me Baby. It's on the way, but traffic is what we're here for, and looking through the volume at the moment, still the same as the last report. A lot busier than yesterday, especially on that southbound M50. You're looking at easily half an hour to get from the back of the queue around the M1 M50 roundabout to pass Blanche at the moment. Very, very heavy volume all the way up, halfway up between Blanche and the West Link. It finally gives you a bit of leeway. And then you don't have another slowdown on the main line southbound until through the M11 merge. Now, you're still looking at the guts of 45, 50 minutes on the northbound M50 heading all the way up to Lucan. It's packed the whole way through. And no real changes around the north side. Still two incidents. One, traffic lights out of action. That's at Hanlon's Corner. Traffic busy up on approach to Doyle's there from North Circular. Not heavy, just busy. Similar, only busy traffic between Cabracross and Ashtown roundabout. I'm saving the heavier stuff for up by the Swords Road, where delays definitely heading down towards the tunnel exit there. Bishop's Palace is bumper to bumper into Drumcondra. And there's a collision on the Swords Road. It's blocking both main lanes, but Griffith Avenue, all lanes are being held. The tunnel exit's also very busy, as is the M1 down to the M50, and some delay on Oscar Traynor in and outbound, heavier on the inbound from Northside Shopping Centre. And there's congestion all around the south side of the city. Now, I've lost a visual on the Nace Road approaching Junction 9 Red Cow. It is packed solid on the long mile from Drimna Castle, and actually inbound to Drimna Castle as well. But I'm assuming it's very busy on the Nace Road. But if you have the opportunity to get in touch safe and legally, voice note to JR would be brilliant, and then we can add it to our list. We've got congestion on Boher Catherine Tynan, and we've got slow volume between the Spawell and Glenview roundabout, with heavy traffic through Turner Road North and East, and delays on Mount Merion, with building volume up UCD, Mount Merion, Trees Road and White's Cross. Right now, and into the city, you've got delays as you come off the bridge at Harold's Cross on Clonbrassil Street. The queue is lasting until Wine Tavern. It's bumper to bumper down Patrick Street, and busy around Beach Road to Tom Clark Bridge, with full volume through Pierce and Macken, and all the volume on the Grand Canal's outbound. All the bridges like Ranelagh, Portobello, Harold's Cross and Davitt Road are 2 to 3 lightweights to clear. Okay, keep the messages coming. I can see more on the way. While we're going to check them out, how about some Madison Avenue?

0: we go. A little trip down under with Madison Avenue from Australia and Don't Call Me Baby, and a bit of Jax Jones and MNEK with Where Did You Go? A big shout out to Stephen, who informed us via text that a van has broken down in Lane 3 between City West and Kingswood Slip heading inbound. Literally just happened, and as yet is not affecting traffic. Thank you for letting us know, Stephen. Much, much appreciated. 087 179 1032 will get you through to us here in studio. And incidents wise, along with that broken down van, we have a collision on Swords Road that has all lanes being held for the last 10 minutes or so, with traffic lights still out of action around Hanlon's Corner, and traffic busy in general around the north side from the Bishop's Palace through Drumcondra for the Swords Road. Traffic stays heavy around the tunnel exit, the M1 all the way down to the M50. Oscar Trainor's full, Clare Hall's very busy, as is Griffith West, and congestion inbound on Oscar Trainor, the Swords Road to Collins Avenue, and also inbound delays on Church Street, North King Street and Queen Street. There's a queue on North Circular from Mountjoy up to Doyle's. It's moving though, as is the Navan Road around Cabercross to the Ashtown roundabout, but between Doyle's and Hearts, traffic is busy. Riley's Bridge is still holding volume, and Arran Quay is a slow one on the North Quays, while the South Quays has a busy Victoria Quay. Traffic is also heavy around Beach Road to Tom Clark Bridge. It's full on Pierce, it's packed on Macken, and delays out of the city cover Lord Edward Street and Cuff Street building up towards Kevin. There's a delay on Stephen's Green North outbound. There's a busy inbound Stephen's Green East, and traffic slow on Clumbrassel and Patrick Street heading down to the city centre. Congestion on Shore Road leading over the bridge into Kilmainham. A couple of lightweights to clear there, and a busy Chapel Lizard bypass from the Grey Wall. Heavy on the Long Mile Road in and out. Still don't have a visual on the Nace Road. We can assume it's heavy to the Red Cow. And delays continue to be along the Spawell to Glenview around about 7-8 minutes. And then a busy Column Kills Way, with also congestion around the likes of Terenure Road North and East, and busy coming around UCD, Mount Marion, Trees Road and White's Cross, with a very slow St. Vincent's leading into a very heavy Marion Gates that does pick up by Booterstown, but still busy into Black Rock by the College and Frascati. And that M50 northbound, still 45 minutes or so between Firhouse Junction 12 and Junction 7 Lucan, and southbound easily just shy of half an hour to clear the M1 M50 roundabout, which is a struggle to get on anyway, but you are bumper to bumper down towards the West Link. It does open up as you get close to passing over the bridge there. Next delay isn't until Junction 5 Bray North heading down to Fassero by the M11. But there you go, that's your traffic. Keep the messages coming. We are going to head back to 1982, and we're going to head up to Scotland, where a little band formed in Clydebank by the high school there. Four friends, Graham Clark, Tommy Cunningham, Neil Mitchell and Mark McLaughlin, first played together with a band name Vortex Motion. They didn't like that name at all, so they decided they listened to a Scritti Politti track, and they changed their name to Wet Wet Wet. And Mark McLaughlin later changed his name to Marty Pello. How about this? Wishing I Was Lucky.
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0: The Wet, Wet, Wet Boys here on 103.2 Dublin City FM, taking us into 4:30 on this Thursday afternoon. We're going to have a bit of road rage on the far side of the break. We're going to take the train. We're going to not fear the Reaper. We've got some Steve Harley and Cockney Rebel trying to make us smile. Wham's going to wake us up before they go. And when you're gone, according to Brian Adams and Melanie C. So there you go. I've just given you the full roundup of the next half hour of tunes.
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0: Indeed, it is. Big shout out to everybody who's been getting in touch at the moment. Lots of text messages coming in. Daryl, big shout out to you. Have a good one and thank you. I've actually got Robin S already lined up and ready to go, but not for another 40 minutes or so. So do stick with us. We've had a journey time as well. Thank you so much. Hello. Journey time for you. 18 minutes to drive the length of Chesterfield Avenue. Yes, repeating that again. 18 minutes. Not good. Thank you for letting us know. So traffic building around the Phoenix Park at the moment, and traffic busy on the outskirts as well. We're now seeing a big uptake in volume, not just North Circular, Mountjoy to Doyle's, but Cabra Road is full all the way through to the Ashtown roundabout. Riley's Bridge is slow. Traffic's busy after Doyle's, Phibbs Shopping Centre through to Harts, Griffith East and West. Very, very heavy right now. Delays on Bolton Street go back as far as Capel. Dominic to Dorset's a queue. Clonliffe into Drumcondra is heavy, with the collision on the Swords Road blocking both main lanes at Griffith Avenue. In fact, all lanes there as well. And Swords in and outbound, very busy. Also congestion both directions on Oscar Traynor. Outbound Fairview Strand has a queue, so does Clare Hall, and traffic slow at the tunnel exit and the M1 down towards the M50. Looking elsewhere, we've got delays on the south side on Beach Road to Tom Clark. No change on a packed Pierce. Very busy on a slow Macken. Heavy now on the South Keys up Merchants Quay. Basically solid all the way to Victoria Quay. And inbound traffic slow on Clonbrassil and Patrick Street, with a busy outbound Lord Edward. There's queues on Shore Road into Kilmainham. Looking elsewhere, we've got a busy bypass at Chapel Lizard. Heavy traffic on both directions of the Long Mile Road. I don't have a visual on the Nace Road. The cameras are out and it's very busy around both Terenure Road North and East. No change on the Grand Canal. All the volume is on outbound traffic. Leeson Bridge, Ranelagh Bridge, Portobello Bridge, Harold's Cross and Davitt Road bridges, all taking two, if not three lightweights to clear from the backs of the queue. And the M50, the same as mentioned earlier, M1, M50 roundabout to pass Blanche, very slow. And northbound, the guts of 45 minutes from Firhouse to Lucan is your delay. Just to let you know, the lights are out at Hanlon's Corner. From Daryl, thank you Daryl. Yep. And as I said, Robin S on the way, about 40 minutes or so. And Claire Bear says, hey guys, that crash on the Swords Road looks like it's getting cleared right now. Traffic is moving again. Cheers from Claire Bear, and right back at you, my dear. Thank you. So the only incident is the one Daryl's mentioned, which is of course the lights out of action at Hanlon's Corner. That is your traffic. Okay, let's get into some road rage. It's Catatonia here on Live Drive. If all

0: tonight.
1: Tonight indeed. Taking the train sometimes sounds like a good idea, especially if it's Hey Soul Sister and some catatonia. We went from Scotland down to Wales, of course, with Road Rage. We got some Blue Oyster Cult, a bit of Cockney Rebel with Steve Harley on the way, and then we're going to wham it into 5 o'clock figuratively with a bit of Brian Adams and Melanie C on top of that. Right, traffic. First of all, only incident, Hanlon's Corner, traffic lights out of action. Still the same queues, though. Busy approaching Doyle's from North Circular and Mountjoy, heavy from there. A full Cabra Road and staying full through Cabra Cross, Navan Road until the Ashtown roundabout. A busy inbound Church Street, North King Street, in fact, both halves of North King Street, and also a slow Queen Street down to a busy Arran Quay on the North Quays, and traffic slow on Capel to Bolton Street, Dominic to Dorset, heavy around Clonliffe, Drumcondra, Swords Road, in and outbound, taking a hit right now. The incident is gone, but the volume is still there, and a slow M1 off the tunnel exit all the way down to the M50. Congestion on Oscar Traynor, both directions, busy through Clare Hall outbound and on Fairview Strand, and traffic slow around, I believe, Chesterfield Avenue in the Phoenix Park with 18 minutes to clear one end to the other. Busy Shore Road to Kilmainham, congestion on South Circular towards Rialto Roundabout, a busy outbound queue approaching the bypass at Chapel Lizard from the Grey Wall. Don't have a visual on the outbound N4. Do have a visual on a very busy outbound halfway house onto the Long Mile Road. I don't see the Nace Road at the moment. I can only assume there's a queue approaching Red Cow, and traffic inbound Long Mile all the way to Drimna Castle, bumper to bumper, as is Drimna Road inbound, with delays between the Spowell and Glenview roundabout. Traffic building heading up Kimmage direction, looking at delays through Terenure Road north and east, and busy around the likes of Anglesey, St Vincent's, Merrion Gates, and although there's queues along UCD to Stillorgan Park, traffic's moving on. Okay, and looking at that Grand Canal, it's all outbound again. Leeson, Ranelagh, Portobello, Harold's Cross bridges, all two, if not three, lightweights to clear, and Davitt Road queuing from the John Bosco Centre. A very busy South Quays, Merchants to Victoria, queuing on Beach Road all the way to Tom Clark, nothing out of the ordinary there, and a full Pierce and Macken Street back as far as Erne and Grand Canal Street, respectively. M50, 40-odd minutes, 45 minutes between Firhouse and Lucan on that northbound side. Southbound, heavy from the M1 M50 roundabout till closer to the Westlink, and then it takes off, at least until Cherrywood, where it goes Pete Tong, and everything goes heavy all the way down through the M11 merge as far as Fastrow. That is your traffic. This is the Blue Oyster Cult.

Steve Harley, Cockney Rebel, making me smile. Hopefully it made you smile. I'll tell you what else made me smile. I got a lovely text in that said, it's so funny. The text earlier on that said 18 minutes to get through Chesterfield Avenue. But it's so funny because once I got out of the Phoenix Park, I made it to Dunshaughlin in less than 20 minutes. Not one red light. I absolutely sail down the road. I love it when stuff like that happens. You know, you're having a terrible time. All the red, you're catching every red light, and then all of a sudden you catch the green one. And it stays green on the next one and the next one. It doesn't happen very often, but every now and again it does. I remember going up the Belgard Road one day, all the way to Newlands from Tallaght. And you know, the excitement of just catching that green light every time didn't stop once. Don't think it ever happened to me again, but there you go. If you want to get in touch, let us know, safe and legally, of course, on 087 179 1032. Still have traffic lights out of action on Hanlon's Corner. Still have very heavy volume on the M50 southbound from a packed M1 M50 roundabout down to the West Link from Cherrywood all the way down through the M11 merge to Fassero, and congestion on the off ramps at Red Cow and Carrick Mines on the southbound side, although the main line passing both those junctions is fine. Very heavy on ramp coming down off the M1 joining the M50 just before Ballymun. Both on and off ramps at junction 4 are slow. If you're going northbound on the M50, basically the off ramp at Firhouse is full, is half full back to Dundrum. The off ramp at Talla is full back to Firhouse. It's the on-ramp at Junction 10, Ballymount, joining the M50 from Bower Catherine Tynan that's heavy, and both on and off-ramps for the N7 is slow, as well as the on-ramp coming down off the N4 at Junction 7, Lucan. But Firhouse to Lucan is the main bulk of the northbound delay. Finglas on approach there to Junction 5, traffic slows. It's busy all the way up past Ballymun, but it does move quite quickly just either side of Junction 4, Ballymun. You're just riding the wave of volume. I'll give you a full rundown on the rest of the city. It hasn't changed since the last report. Let's get some Wham out of the way and a bit of Bryan Adams with Melanie C.

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0: I didn't realise the time. I have moved Brian Adams and Melanie C to the far side of this very quick ad break that is coming up, and we're going to hear the showbiz news with Erica. We've had a couple of text messages in. Thank you, and keep them coming. Just make sure safe and legal, of course. 087 179 1032. Hey lads, there's somebody walking southbound on the M50 by Cold Cut, and Emil spotted them straight away after your text, and thank you. We have notified the right people. Also, a 44-minute journey from Wine Tavern Street to Home Farm Road. I'm being told Phibsborough Road, really heavy. It is at the minute. We were just looking at it, and thank you. Keep them coming. We've got some tunes galore in the next half hour. We've got some Fleetwood Mac lined up, the Eagles, Robin S for you, Daryl, and a little bit of maybe Alphabeat, amongst others, all coming up on the far side of this very quick break.
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8: 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But baby, Irish band Fontaines DC have released a collaborative song alongside Rosalia titled Where's Gone. The first collaboration on their band's album, it's been well received for its cinematic sound. According to a member of the band, what excited him was how Rosalia was keeping the Spanish tradition of music alive, which he said felt akin to what they've been trying to do with Irish music. The announcement of the collaboration comes only before the band's release of their upcoming album titled Dopamine Chamber, following the release of their singles Marianne and Tongue. As the third official single as part of their album, guitarist Carlos O'Connell said he's been a fan of the artist since her debut album. The Irish music group are also preparing for their two headline concerts next year at the notable venue in Slane Castle. And Tom Cruise's film Digger has bombed at the box office, while industry leaders are suggesting it could lose $250 million. Only hitting cinemas for 2 weeks, the movie has grossed over $35 million globally, which in this case is only a small profit for a big budget film, costing anywhere from $160 to $180 million, before marketing and making close to nothing at the box office. Marketing for a film such as this can cost up to $100 million, and the Warner Bros. Film was expected to do poorly after mixed reviews from critics and a challenging marketing campaign. A new Virgin Media documentary titled Toxic Threads has been garnering great reviews, with praise awarded from viewers. The new documentary, which can be watched from Virgin Media Player, details Brian's experiences of social media abuse online. The TV presenter hosts a documentary where, in the wake of rising online hate and trolling on sites such as Tattle Life, he leads the discussion of a deeply personal investigation into online trolling. Brian also interviews other people affected by the impact of online social media abuse, speaking to award-winning journalist Aoife Grace Murr. That's your latest showbiz news update from me, Erica Elliott, on 103.2 Dublin City FM.
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There we go. A little bit of Bryan Adams and Melanie C with When You're Gone here on Live Drive. We're going everywhere with some Fleetwood Mac, and I'm not telling you anything with my lying eyes. But they're the next two tunes on the way. Just looking through the text messages. Big shout out to Seamus. He says, hi, Mark. It's a little bit worse than usual out on the Chapel Lizard bypass at the moment. We are well back before the grey wall, and I do mean well back. I normally try to finish on a positive, but it's tricky at the moment. Maybe it's the music and you guys that'll do it. Says Seamus, thank you so much, Seamus. Like I said, that's what we are here to do. Inform you of how bad the volume is and let you know that you are not alone out there. Believe me. Thousands of you sitting in heavy volume at the moment, and I'm about to list it all. So get your pants on and get to see, we're going to fly by the seat of our pants and get through this. Let's start with the M50. We're going to go northbound first of all, where the queue begins at Junction 12 Firhouse and is packed solid all the way up to Junction 7 Lucan. That includes off ramps at Firhouse, Talla, and on ramp at Ballymount, both on and off ramps at Red Cow, and the adjoining on ramp at Junction 7 Lucan. Now, past Junction 7 Lucan, traffic moves quite well until the approach to Junction 5 Finglas. Gets heavy either side of Finglas, busy either side of Ballymun, and eventually you get onto the queue for the M1 heading out to Dublin Airport, where traffic is flowing quite well. Southbound, you've got a packed M1 M50 roundabout, which is struggling to get onto the southbound M50. When it eventually does, you are bumper to bumper down to Pass Blanche, and that includes heavy on-ramps coming down off the M1, which is packed from the tunnel exit. Knoll Road for Junction 4, Ballymun, bumper to bumper on the both on and off ramp there, and also delays past Blanche. Well, not really until Cherrywood on the main line, although a busy off-ramp for the N7 at Red Cow and a busy off-ramp at Junction 15, Carrick Mines. But the main line is decent until Cherrywood, and then it's solid all the way down to Fassrow. Southside delays, packed all around Nutley, westbound Anglesey, Aylesbury there by the shopping centre, Merrion Gates, full, slow through Black Rock and Frascati, busy around UCD all the way through to White's Cross, congestion in Terenure, both Terenure Road North and East, full, slow, Spawell roundabout to the Glenby roundabout, 9-10 minutes to clear, heavy on the Long Mile outbound from the Halfway House, packed on the inbound Long Mile to Drimna Castle, and let's include a full Drimna Road. I don't see what's happening on the Nace Road at the minute. There's roadworks through Ballyfermot and Colcut, and Ballyfermot Road is slow, busy on the bypass at Chapel Lizard from before the Grey Wall. Seamus, thank you. And also delays on Shore Road heading over the bridge down into Kilmainham. Closer to the city centre, South Circular into Rialto roundabout, busy. Cuff up to Kevin Street, full. Inbound delays cover now Clonbrassil all the way down to Wine Tavern Street. There's a queue on the Grand Canal. It's all outbound traffic. Leeson Bridge, Ranelagh Bridge, Portobello, Harold's Cross and Davert Road. All multiple lightweights to get through. And traffic heavy on Beach Road to Tom Clark Bridge with a full Pierce, a slow Macken and a packed South Keys from Merchants Quay to Victoria. North Keys, it's Aran Quay that's busy. Delays around the north side, Eastwall Road, Oscar Traynor, Swords Road, very busy. Both in and outbound, and delays on approach there from Bolton and Dorset Street. Griffith West, Griffith East, also built up at the minute, and traffic is slow around Church Street and both halves of North King Street with a full Queen Street. All inbound traffic and all busy, with outbound delays being Phibsborough Road to Hearts, congestion after Doyle's on Cabra Road, full to the brim all the way to the Ashtown roundabout, and delays also, let me see, around the likes of Riley's Bridge. I'm actually being told inbound North King Street is backed up to North Frederick Street. Yeah, it's heavy around that whole area. Right, let me see. There's more messages coming in. We're going to have a quick look at them while we're waiting. Let's get some Fleetwood Mac and then some Eagles out of the

There you go. A little bit of Lion Eyes from the Eagles and Fleetwood Mac's Everywhere. 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Finally, and thank you, Texter, we have a knowledge of what's happening on the Naas Road. It's really, really heavy heading to the Long Mile Road Junction. Thank you so much. Keep the messages coming in. I don't have a visual at the moment today on the Naas Road. I can see a slow moving Long Mile both directions, and I can see heavy volume on the far side of the ends of Junction 9 out on the N7 around Newlands Cross, in and outbound. But delays continue on Boher Catherine Tynan. Slow traffic across Spawell roundabout to the Glenview roundabout. Busy on Columbkills Way as well. And I don't have a visual on the outbound N4. Weston Simon, the call is coming. Just looking around the M50 northbound, Firhouse to Lucan, still the main bulk of northbound delay. And heavy either side of Finglas Junction 5 up to Junction 4 Ballymun. The southbound M50 is slow going down to the West Link from a packed M1 M50 roundabout. There's also congestion coming off the tunnel exit. It's full all the way down the M1 there towards the M50. Around the back of the airport, delays around the R132 as far back as the ALSA. Congestion on Oscar Traynor. Only on the outbound now, not so bad on the inbound, but queues around Clare Hall continue. Traffic busy inbound at the Five Lamps. A little bit slow outbound on Fairview Strand, and congestion continues on Bolton Street, Dorset Street, Clonliff into Drumcondra, Swords Road down to the tunnel exit where it's heavy from the M1, like I said, from the tunnel exit via M1 down to the M50. Bibsborough to Harts is a delay. Just past Doyle's, Cabra Road, packed, solid, all the way to the Ashtown roundabout. And congestion inbound on Church Street and also both halves of North King Street with a full Queen Street, with now Ellis and Arran Quay both busy on the North Quays. South Quays, slow from Merchants all the way to Houston. Busy through Beach Road, Sean Moore and Tom Clark Bridge, and heavy on Pearson Mackin, with congestion on Clonbrassil Street continuing on to Patrick Street, and busy outbound delays on Cup to Kevin Street with no change on the Grand Canal. It's all outbound volume, multiple, maybe, look, I'm just looking at it there. Two lightweights to clear Leeson Bridge from the back of the queue, three to clear Ranelagh, two to clear Portobello, three to clear Harold's Cross, and the John Bosco Centre is the queue for Davitt Road, with no real changes around the rest of the city. Nutley, westbound, Anglesey, Merrion Gates Shopping Centre before that, all very busy. And traffic around the Stillorgan Road, slow from UCD through to White's Cross mainly. Any updates, feel free, you know the number. We are going back to 1990 with this next track. Now, ever since then, it's had multiple releases. You had a 1997 remix by Lisa Marie that reached number 9. You had in 2002 Tonka re-edited it, and that didn't even break the top 50. And Steve Angelo and Laidback Luke did a version along with this lady. It's Robin S, and that one went to number 11. Here you go, Darryl.

0: Just Say the Word. Fascination. That is Alpha Beat and a little bit of Robin S showing us some love. All for you here on 103.2 Dublin City FM. Big shout out to everybody getting in touch. Weston Simon heard the call. It was literally seconds after I hollered. He went, evening, Mark. Backing up on the N4 from Junction 5 inbound, Junction 3. As you mentioned before as well, the Ballyfermot, Cherry Orchard, Liffey Valley is very slow at the moment. And thank you for the update, Weston Simon. And we have the wonderful Mary in touch as well. She goes, hi, Mark. I'm just heading onto the M50 at Cherrywood, which is Junction 16, heading for Blanche. Is there any idea what sort of a journey I'm facing ahead of me? There is. That is literally what I'm about to tell you about, Mary, and thank you for your query. If you're going northbound, you're actually fine up as far as the approach to Junction 12 for a house. You're moving. You're probably up there about now anyway. Then you're looking at easily just over half an hour, 35 minutes, maybe a little bit more, closer to 40. You tell me when you get clear of Junction 7 Lucan, because that's where it's packed up as far as from Fir House. There's more delays further along that won't affect you, Mary, because it's either side of Junction 5 Finglas and Junction 4 Ballymun, all busy heading up towards the M1 M50 roundabout. Around the back of the airport, lots of volume on the R132 from the ALSA. Congestion on the southbound M50 is a solid queue from the M1 M50 roundabout down basically to the Westlink Bridge. Once you clear that bridge, you're fine. No delays until Cherrywood on the southbound side, where traffic is very heavy down through the M11 merge towards Fastrow. And delays around the south side of the city, well, around the likes of Aylesbury Shopping Centre, Merrion Gates, traffic very slow, as is Anglesey, Nutley on the westbound, all very busy. Just a little bit light delays, UCD through to Stillorgan Park, and also traffic around inbound Leeson Street is back to the canal. Other inbound delays around the city centre are Clonbrassil to Wine Tavern Street, High Street's right turn, Pierce Macken and Grand Canal Street, with delays on Beach Road up to Tom Clark, and also a full South Keys via Merchants to Victoria Quay. Delays on the bypass at Chapel Lizard start back before the Grey Wall. Congestion on the Long Mile and the Nace Road all the way up to Red Cow, and then busy out towards Newlands. And delays on the north side, well, East Wall Road is full, Dorset, Drumcondra from Clonliff, and also a busy tunnel exit and M1 down to the M50, with congestion past Constitution Hill, i.e. Bibsborough Road through to Hearts, and busy on Cabra Road all the way through to the Ashtown roundabout. That covers your traffic. So, Mary, hopefully that was of help. If you want to get in touch, it's 087 179 1032. Let's get this ad break out of the way. And then we've got some Frank and Walters, because after all, it is a great tune, with Van the Man bringing us onto a moon dance.
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7: This is Live Drive.

sprinkle of jazz with Van the Man himself. That is Moondance, which we all know and love. Frank and Walters, After All. Before that, we're going to go Counting Stars with One Republic, a little bit of Sophie Ellis-Bextor, and then some old school Stevie Wonder and Supremes taking us in to 6 o'clock. But we've 20 minutes to go before that. And a lot of traffic out and about. And a big shout out. We had a voice note in informing us about a truck that had just hit a car on the northbound M50 at Finglas Junction 5. But they were moving it to the hard shoulder. There didn't seem to be any problems. Thank you for letting us know. We do have a broken down car on the M11 southbound at the moment as well. That's blocking the main left lane there. The left main lane after the M50. There's congestion around the collision as you join the M50 northbound from Junction 10. Ballymount again, that's on the hard shoulder over the yellow line. And multiple reports about a collision into us on the Nace Road after the Cranley Centre. The M50 northbound with that collision in the middle there of Ballymount is bumper to bumper, Firhouse to Lucan. More delays either side of Junction 5 Finglas.

and a very busy Ballyferm and Colchus due to roadworks. I'm just being told by Emil that the Ballymount incident is clearing right now. Just looking elsewhere around the south side, delays around the city centre. Beach Road to Tom Clark continue. Pierce Mackin Street and Grand Canal Street still slow. Inbound volume heavy on Clumbrassel and Patrick Street, with a busy outbound Lord Edward Street, Cuff Street, Kevin Street, and also South Circular to Rialto roundabout. Busy on Shore Road heading over to Kilmainham there over the bridge. Slow on the bypass at Chapel Izzet from before the Grey Wall. No change there. And all the volume on the Grand Canal is outbound, approaching Leeson, Ranelagh, Portobello bridges, and then Harold's Cross and Davitt Road. Multiple light weights to clear all of the ones mentioned. And a busy UCD to White's Cross. Traffic slow through the shopping centre there at Aylesbury and Merrion Gates. Also taking a hit with Anglesey Road and Nutley on the westbound. Also very busy. And north side volume, no real changes. Heaviest around the Swords Road, both in and outbound. Either side of the tunnel exit heavy. And also delays on Phibsborough Road through to Hearts, with a busy North Circular from Mountjoy and a heavy Cabra Road through to the Ashtown roundabout. If I've missed anything, feel free to let me know. The number, as always, is 087 179 1032. Right, 1, 2, 3. This is going to take me forever to count all these stars.

are trying to do, take you home with at least some good tunes. I can't do anything about the traffic except inform you about how busy it is. And a big shout out, got a voice note in telling us about the Nace Road, which we've had multiple reports about a collision on there just after the Cranley Centre. It is in the bus lane. But the message was, hi Mark, the Nace Road. I am actually home now, but I think there was a collision. Nace Road was really bad to the Long Mile Road, not helped by people blocking yellow boxes. Oh, do not get me started on that one. Hashtag, please do not crowd yellow boxes. Not being helped by some people blocking the yellow boxes and then getting stuck at the Lewis. Once you do get past the Long Mile, it does ease a bit. It's still busy, but it looks like there was a collision at the Red Cow, which is causing the delay from Drimna, Ballyfermot and Inchicore. It's now in the bus lane. Once you get past that, N7 is flying. Oh, I'm glad to hear at least some good news near there. Thank you. Keep them coming. 0871791032. There's very little changes. Still a busy beach road to Tom Clark Bridge. Still congestion on Pierce Macken and Grand Canal Street. Still full on the South Quays, Merchants to Victoria Quay. Heavy coming into the city from Clonbrassil Street down to Wine Tavern. Heavy heading out of the city, Cup to Kevin Street, your culprits. And delays actually... Oh, thank you, Emil. Emil just gave me a nod. There goes Clonbrassil and Patrick Street are actually okay now on the inbound. Lovely. But we do have delays both sides of Blackhorse, both sides of the Long Mile Road, and Drimna Castle and Drimna Road are busy, as is the Nace Road on approach to Junction 9 Red Cow. Traffic is slow around Ballyfermot, Colcut, and also roadworks in the area, and delays on the bypass at Chapel Izzet are back before the Grey Wall. Congestion in Goatstown starts back at Trimbleston, busy through the Stillorgan Road, UCD to White's Cross. And big improvements on the Grand Canal, with now only outbound delays of two lightweights to clear Ranelagh and two lightweights at Portobello. All the other bridges are single light changes to get past. The M50 I'll get to after the north side, where we still have a busy East Wall Road from East Road, Dorset Street, from Condra, from Clonliffe, and both directions of the Swords Road heavy, as is the far side, the tunnel exit, the M1 down to the M50. Bibsborough to Hearts is a queue. Griffith East is very slow, as is, I'm just looking there, the approach to Doyle's North Circular. Busy from Mountjoy, to be fair, but it gets heavy then. Cabra Road through to the Ashtown Roundabout, and inbound delays cover Church Street. One half of North King Street, the half that goes back to Granby. Church Street's actually back to Bibsborough Road, by the way, on the inbound. And Queen Street's full down to the North Quays, where Ellis and Arran Quay are your culprits, with the South Quays slow through Merchants to Victoria Quay. Finally, the M50 still packed solid from the M1 M50 roundabout to pass Blanche, and then from Cherrywood down through the M11 merge. And not heard from Mary again, so she's probably still in the queue approaching Lucan. But once you do clear Junction 7 Lucan on the northbound, you're fine up until the approach to Finglas Junction 5, where it does slow again. But the back of the queue is Firhouse Junction 12 to Lucan. That's going to take 35 minutes or so to clear. Finally, around the back of the airport, R132 is busy from the ELSA. That's your traffic. This is Stevie Wonder and a bit of Supreme straight after.

0: we go. The Supremes taking us in, and in fact, taking us past 6 o'clock. It's a minute past 6 o'clock on this Thursday evening. Just to reiterate some of the incidents, in fact, I'll reiterate all four. Broken down car on the Swords Road. It was just after Griffith Avenue there. Right now it's blocking the bus lane. Multiple reports about a collision on the Nace Road after the Cranley bus, Cranley station there. It's also in the bus lane. Collision on the N7 inbound, blocking the left two lanes before Junction 1 on the M50, and a collision as you join the M50 northbound from Junction 10. Ballymount, however, it is on the hard shoulder. It is just protruding over the yellow line, so take care on approach. Let's get this out of the way. We've got Michael with what happened on this day in music, and when we come back, we'll run through the whole city traffic-wise, and then we'll get more tunes on going into the last hour.
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5: Hey, Dublin. Michael O'Kane here. It's the 15th of October, and this will happen on this day in music. 2021 saw Elton John have his first UK number one single in 17 years with his collaboration with Dua Lipa, Cold Heart. Rewind all the way back now to 1956 when Little Richard recorded what would later become a rock and roll classic, Good Golly Miss Holly. Recorded in New Orleans, Louisiana. And lastly, the talk of the town at the moment on this day in the year 2000, U2 went to number one in the UK singles charts with Beautiful Day, the group's fourth UK number one. And if you or someone you know is celebrating your birthday today, you share with Tito Jackson, with the family, the Jackson 5, who went to number one in the US singles charts with I Want You Back, ABC, and I'll Be There. Jackson was born on this day in 1953. As well as Chris D. Burra, best known for his 1986 hit, The Lady in Red. I'm Michael O'Kane, and that's what happened on this day in music.
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6: Right. It's amazing what a couple of minutes can do. It looks like that broken down car on the Swords Road there by Griffith Avenue cleared, as is the Ballymount collision as you join the M50 northbound at Junction 10. But we still have the Nace Road break, or the collision there in the bus lane after the Cranley Centre, and also the collision on the N7 inbound blocking the two left lanes before Junction 1 on the M50. Other than that, we're looking at a very busy north side around East Wall Road, Dorset Street, Clonliff into Drumcondra, and both directions of the Swords Road. Both directions of Oscar Traynor are full, as is just the M1 coming down off the tunnel exit towards the M50. There's also slow traffic through Griffith East, also Phibsborough to Harts, very slow. There's congestion on North Circular, Mountjoy to Doyles, but it's not the worst. Cabot Road is, though, very heavy all the way through to the Ashtown roundabout. It looks like Church Street outbound has improved, although inbound Church Street is queuing from Phibsborough Road, along with a full North King Street from Granby and a full Queen Street, with no change on a busy South North Quays on Ellis and Arran Quay. South Quays, Merchants to Victoria is the delay. Busy on Island Bridge in both directions, heavy through Beach Road to Tom Clark, along with Pierce, Mackin and Grand Canal Street, all full. Slow on Cuff to Kevin Street, out of the city centre. Looking at Lord Edward, it's busy, it's not heavy though. And it looks like now we're looking at a decent run into Wine Tavern now from Harold's Cross Bridge. But we're still looking at delays on both directions of Black Horse, the bypass at Chapel Lizard from before the Grey Wall. Congestion on the Long Mile Road continues both in and outbound. Inbound to Drimna Castle, outbound from Crumlin Children's Hospital. And congestion on the Nace Road continues up until the Red Cow. No change in Goatstown, no change on busy on Ballantyre Road, and traffic through Dundrum is backed up to Columbanus with their slow volume at St Vincent's and on Merrion Gates. And although busy around Blackrock and Frascati, there is movement there, with the Grand Canal showing outbound Ranelagh and Portobello as two lightweights each, and the M50 heavy northbound from Firhouse to Lucan, from the approach to Finglas to pass Ballymun. The back of the airport slow on the R132 from the ELSA, and very heavy from the M1 M50 roundabout all the way down to pass Blanche at Junction 6. And then the M11 merge, busy. Well, yeah, it is busy. It gets heavier from Bray North down to Fastrow. We're down to one incident now. It looks like the Nace Road one has been cleared as well. So just the inbound N7 blocking the left two lanes before Junction 1 on the M50. That's your traffic. This is Kylie. Let's go round and round and round.

tell you one thing. Don't get me wrong when I say this, but my God, does our city look beautiful as the sun sets. We're looking at the cameras here at the moment, and myself and Emil were just admiring the view. It is an absolute beautiful sunset out there. It's bright, so make sure if you're driving into it, you've got your visor down or a pair of shades on. And if you want to get in touch and let us know about your journey time, feel free. But make sure it's safe, make sure it's legal, and you can catch us on 087-179-1032. Let's jump straight into traffic, figuratively, of course. Let's start with the North Keys. Delays start on Ellis Quay and continue up to outside the door here on Arran Quay. From there, Inns Quay up to Bachelor's Walk, O'Connell Bridge, absolutely fine. Congestion on East Wall Road, as far back as East Road, is getting better, to be fair. I'm just getting that pointed out to me now. Just looking at the Swords Road, heavy both in and outbound, and the far side of the tunnel exit hasn't budged all evening. You're bumper to bumper down towards the M1 M50 roundabout. Congestion through Clonliffe and Drumcondra as well. Slow through Griffith East. Heavy on Phibsborough Road through to Hearts, and busy on North Circular from Mountjoy up to Doyles, but then slow Cabot Road all the way to the Ashtown roundabout, and delays inbound on North King, Church Street and Queen Street. Church Street's queuing inbound from Phibsborough Road. It is slow on the south side, Beach Road to Tom Clark, still holding volume, as is Pierce, as is Mackin, as is Grand Canal Street, as far back as Erne, Grand Canal Street and Erne, again, respectively, and a busy South Keys from Merchants to Victoria. Congestion around Cuff to Kevin Street continues. Lord Edward Street is busy, not full, but busy. Busy is being kept for Black Horse, the Chapel Lizard Bypass, back to the Grey Wall. Delays through Ballyfermot and Colcut. Busy on the Long Mile, both in and outbound, to and from inbound to Drimna Castle and outbound from Crumlin Children's Hospital. Slow on the Nace Road until the Red Cow. It does pick up after that, and delays around the likes of Terenure Road North, Terenure Road East, Brettonfield Road, Ballantyre Road, and even Dundrum, as far back as Columbanus. Mount Anvil Road taking a big hit at the moment, and busy volume through UCD to White's Cross, with the slow St. Vincent's and a heavy Marion Gates that picks up eventually by Booterstown, slows again by Black Rock and Frascati, and on that Grand Canal, two lightweights out. Bound Ranelagh Bridge to clear, two at Portobello, single lightweight at Harold's Cross, both in and outbound. And on the M50, no change, northbound Firhouse to Lucan, and then either side of Finglas, slow, and inbound southbound the M1 M50 roundabout down to Blanche, with a more queuing from the M11 merge down to Fassrow. That's your traffic at 17 minutes past 6.

0: back.
1: Shawn Mendes, Just Like Mary. There's nothing holding her back anymore. Thank you, Mary. She goes, hey guys, it took me 40 minutes to get from Fir House to Blanche exit on the M50 northbound, but I will fly home now on the M3 out to Navan. All around, not too bad for a Thursday, and even better, my husband is home already, so has the dinner on. Mary, fair play to you. I love it when that happens, she says. Happy Thursday, guys, and I'm glad she's leaving with a smile on her face. Big shout out to Phil. A couple of messages from Phil. He said, Mark, good evening. Good evening to you too, sir. Cheevers Town Road, southbound, turning right onto Fortunes Town Way, has a car broken down in the filter lane. You have to use the main lane to get around it. Thank you, Phil. Also, he says, the N81 outbound from the Spawell roundabout to Cheevers Town Road is about the 13-minute mark. No issues. N7 inbound is back to City West. Outbound is looking all right. A lot of blue lights on the bus lane, so something's after happening as well. And the roundabout on the Cheevers Town Road has a collapsed roundabout. It's about 6 inches deep, says Phil. Well, thank you, and you have a safe one home, my friend. Still looking at heavy volume all around the city, still looking at delays northbound on the M50 Firhouse to Lucan, still looking busy either side of Finglas Junction 5 further up, and southbound, although getting better, getting onto the southbound M50, still holding volume down to the West Link, and still slow from the M11 merge down to Fassero. Still seeing delays north side, Swords Road, but mainly outbound from Clonliffe via Drumcondra. And mainly outbound traffic in general, Phibsborough Road to Harts, busy. North Circular holding volume from Mountjoy, but the main delay is Cabra Road to the Ashtown roundabout. There is volume inbound, Church Street, North King Street and Queen Street are slow. And also Ellison are in Quay on the North Quays, while the South Quays are showing improvements around Ushers, but still heavy from Merchants Quay to Victoria. And inbound Macken, busy back to Grand Canal Street, which itself inbound is back to Erne. There's congestion on Kevin Street. It's not the worst. The biggest queue is further back on Cuff Street, and delays on the Grand Canal are just outbound two lightweights at Ranelagh and Portobello. There's still a long queue on the Long Mile Road and Nace Road approaching Red Cow. Still busy on the bypass at Chapel Lizard. Still heavy through Terenure Road North and Terenure Road East, and still queues on Goatstown, Brehenfield Road and Ballantyre Road, with a busy UCD to White's Cross and congestion on St Vincent's carrying through to Merrion Gates. But there you go, that's your traffic right. 26 minutes past. Have I got time for both of them? I'm going to squeeze them both in. It's the Four Tops and Elton John. Not together, that would make them the Five Tops, wouldn't it?

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5: Indeed, it is. And we are sitting here in the studio and I'm just looking out the window at a beautiful sky between Smithfield here and Aran Cee. And it is a beautiful pink sky. What is it? Pink sky at night, shepherd's delight. That's it. So are we supposed to get sun tomorrow? Fingers crossed we do. But what's traffic like right now? Well, we've got one incident out there. It's a collision. It is on the N7. It's inbound and it's blocking the two left lanes before junction one of the M50. It happened just before 6 o'clock and is still ongoing. We do have delays on the M50 in general. Very busy still for this time on the southbound M50. Normally it would be well improved, but no, you're packed. Not immediately coming off the M1 M50 roundabout, but very quickly, 50 to 100 yards, you're in. And that queue is bumper to bumper down to Blanche. Now, it's more queuing down at the M11 merge down towards Fassero, and northbound is holding volume, although it is picking up a little bit of pace. Firhouse to Lucan, 30 minutes should clear, 35 maybe at a push, but yeah, should be lower than 35 minutes to clear that volume. There is busy section either side of Junction 5 Finglas further up the road. Congestion on the north side, it's getting better, but there's still delays on Church Street inbound and North King Street from Bolton Street. Outbound, busy Phibsborough Road to Harts, also busy approaching Doyle's from North Circular. It gets heavy then from Cabra Road through to the Ashtown roundabout, and delays start at Clonliffe, leading up onto the Swords Road. Traffic busy on the bypass at Chapel Lizard Southside, but only from the Ballyfermot slip, and a light delay along Kenilfort Road Upper. There's a busy Nace Road, but the long mile on approach, in fact, the long mile in and out, much improved. Can't see a delay there. But the Nace Road still busy approaching Junction 9. Still a queue in Terenure Road East, not on Terenure Road North though. And a busy but moving Dundrum from Columbanus. A bit slower through Goatstown from Trimbleston. Bit of a queue on Ballinteer Road. A bit busy through Mount Anvil Road. And there's volume starting at UCD, lasting until White's Cross. It won't hold you up for very long, but it will hold you up nonetheless. And traffic delays on the Grand Canal cover Ranelagh Bridge, two lightweights outbound. Portobello, two lightweights, and Davitt Road is now back to queuing from the John Bosco Centre. Right, I'm not going to linger much longer. I'm just going to get straight into the music, and you're going to love this one.

Showing a bit of pride, the brilliant Cranberries, and of course the brilliant U2, and a big shout out to the brilliant Seamus, who says, I'll tell you what, Mark, you are not wrong about that sky. It is glorious. It is actually, well, it was. The pink sky is now gone. It's dark. Well, it is here for us from what we can see out the window. Hopefully, you can still see a little bit of sunlight your end. But looking through the traffic, this is going to be close to the last report. I think I've got some Gloria Estefan, some Kings of Leon, and they're not coming back in to say goodbye. But we still have that collision on the N7 inbound, blocking the two left lanes there before the junction one on the M50. There are improvements on the M50 going northbound. It's really only around either side of Ballymount, well, Talla to Ballymount, that is holding volume, and then either side of Finglas further up. Southbound, more improvements, but still a bit busy, but only down till just past Finglas. And then, oh, actually, it's Ballymun to Finglas. And even that's not a delay. Even Mill's just pointing out to me. There's a couple of spots in there that are heavy. But, yeah, it's moving. There is a congested coal cut to Clover Hill due to a busy off-ramp for the Red Cow. And there's a busy off-ramp at Dundrum. But in general, the mainline southbound is fine until the M11 merge. And then it's a bit slow, Bray North to Fast Row. And if you're around the north side, the main delays are Swords Road, Bibsborough Road to Hearts, Doyle's, just past Doyle's, Cabra Road to the Ashtown roundabout, and inbound volume heavy on Church and North King Street, along with the North Keys on Ellis and Arran Quay. Southside delays, Turner Road East, Chapel is a bypass, but only from the slip at Ballyfermot. Busy on the Nace Road, queuing on Ballinteer Road, a slow moving Goatstown, and still delays in Dundrum, Mount Anvil Road, and UCD to White's Cross, but they are moving. And with the Grand Canal showing two lightweights outbound at Ranelagh, at Portobello, and three at Davitt Road from the John Bosco Centre. That about covers it. There are other spots, Macken Street, Grand Canal Street, still holding volume, as is Victoria Quay on the South Quays, but that's the only delay there. Right, let's get the tunes on, and I'm back to say goodbye after the Kings of Leon. But here's some Gloria first.

0: On, and that is pretty much it, the penultimate track. We're finishing out with the boss man himself. He's Born to Run, like we all are. But that's another Day Alive drive in the bag. Massive shout out to Laguna Trish. She just got home. Thank you, Laguna Trish. And we look forward to hearing from you all again tomorrow. Right, big shout out to JR. A big shout out to Emil Quigley. From myself, Mark Anthony. Final words, as always. We're handing over the big chair to Catherine McKiernan, Osquelga. Dublin, stay safe and always stay sound.
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6: Hey Dublin, Michael O'Kane here. It's the 15th of October, and this is what happened on this day in music. 2021 saw Elton John have his first UK number one single in 17 years with his collaboration with Dua Lipa, Cold Heart. Rewind all the way back now to 1956 when Little Richard recorded what would later become a rock and roll classic, Good Golly Miss Holly. Recorded in New Orleans, Louisiana. And lastly, the talk of the town at the moment, on this day in the year 2000, U2 went to number one in the UK singles charts with Beautiful Day, the group's fourth UK number one. And if you or someone you know is celebrating your birthday today, you share with Tito Jackson, with the family, the Jackson 5, who went to number one in the US singles charts with I Want You Back, ABC, and I'll Be There. Jackson was born on this day in 1953. As well as Chris D. Burra, best known for his 1986 hit, The Lady in Red. I'm Michael O'Kane, and that's what happened on this day in music.
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0: Hey, Bolia, Clea, Catherine McKiernan on show. Mila Falcha wrote good on show. Tasulugum Gwiltwig Bwintan of us on law. Maris Gana, Beg Maskon, Kyol, on Aum show. August on Aumata Heart. A ride, Lynn.

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4: Hey, it's Erica here with your latest showbiz news update on Dublin City FM. But baby. Irish band Fontaines DC have released a collaborative song alongside Rosalia titled Where's Gone. The first collaboration on their band's album, it's been well received for its cinematic sound. According to a member of the band, what excited him was how Rosalia was keeping the Spanish tradition of music alive, which he said felt akin to what they've been trying to do with Irish music. The announcement of the collaboration comes only before the band's release of their upcoming album titled Dopamine Chamber, following the release of their singles Marianne and Tongue. As the third official single as part of their album, guitarist Carlos O'Connell said he's been a fan of the artist since her debut album. The Irish music group are also preparing for their two headline concerts next year at the notable venue in Sling Castle. And Tom Cruise's film Digger has bombed at the box office, while industry leaders are suggesting it could lose $250 million. Only hitting cinemas for 2 weeks, the movie has grossed over $35 million globally, which in this case is only a small profit for a big budget film, costing anywhere from $160 to $180 million, before marketing and making close to nothing at the box office. Marketing for a film such as this can cost up to $100 million, and the Warner Bros. Film was expected to do poorly after mixed reviews from critics and a challenging marketing campaign. A new Virgin Media documentary titled Toxic Threads has been garnering great reviews, with praise awarded from viewers. The new documentary, which can be watched from Virgin Media Player, details Brian's experiences of social media abuse online. The TV presenter hosts a documentary where, in the wake of rising online hate and trolling on sites such as Tata Life, he leads the discussion of a deeply personal investigation into online trolling. Brian also interviews other people affected by the impact of online social media abuse, speaking to award-winning journalist Aoife Grace Murr. That's your latest showbiz news update from me, Erica Elliott, on 103.2 Dublin City FM.
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1: Shook y'all new a dit ran on and yov. Inish tom cut a cap at two fwee. Catherine McKiernan on shot a hain a nod a 3.0 Dublin City FM.

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2: Hey Dublin, Michael O'Kane here. It's the 15th of October and this is what happened on this day in music. 2021 saw Elton John have his first UK number one single in 17 years with his collaboration with Dua Lipa, Cold Heart. Rewind all the way back now to 1956 when Little Richard recorded what would later become a rock and roll classic, Good Golly Miss Holly. Recorded in New Orleans, Louisiana. And lastly, the talk of the town at the moment, on this day in the year 2000, U2 went to number one in the UK singles charts with Beautiful Day, the group's fourth UK number one. And if you or someone you know is celebrating your birthday today, you share with Tito Jackson, with the family, the Jackson 5, who went to number one in the US singles charts with I Want You Back, ABC, and I'll Be There. Jackson was born on this day in 1953. As well as Chris D. Burra, best known for his 1986 hit, The Lady in Red. I'm Michael O'Kane, and that's what happened on this day in music.
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4: Anish, Tommy, Lash, Slee, Treed and Show. The Sulagum, Gwil, Shivag, Bwintan of us on Kyol, to shake Das to of Elom. Catherine McKiernan on Show. 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
4: Hey, it's Erica here with your latest showbiz news update on Dublin City FM. But baby, Irish band Fontaines DC have released a collaborative song alongside Rosalía titled Where's Gone. The first collaboration on their band's album, it's been well received for its cinematic sound. According to a member of the band, what excited him was how Rosalía was keeping the Spanish tradition of music alive, which he said felt akin to what they've been trying to do with Irish music. The announcement of the collaboration comes only before the band's release of their upcoming album titled Dopamine Chamber, following the release of their singles Marianne and Tongue. As the third official single as part of their album, guitarist Carlos O'Connell said he's been a fan of the artist since her debut album. The Irish music group are also preparing for their two headline concerts next year at the notable venue in Slane Castle. And Tom Cruise's film Digger has bombed at the box office, while industry leaders are suggesting it could lose $250 million. Only hitting cinemas for 2 weeks, the movie has grossed over $35 million globally, which in this case is only a small profit for a big budget film, costing anywhere from $160 to $180 million, before marketing and making close to nothing at the box office. Marketing for a film such as this can cost up to $100 million, and the Warner Bros. Film was expected to do poorly after mixed reviews from critics and a challenging marketing campaign. A new Virgin Media documentary titled Toxic Threads has been garnering great reviews, with praise awarded from viewers. The new documentary, which can be watched from Virgin Media Player, details Brian's experiences of social media abuse online. The TV presenter hosts a documentary where, in the wake of rising online hate and trolling on sites such as Tattle Life, he leads the discussion of a deeply personal investigation into online trolling. Brian also interviews other people affected by the impact of online social media abuse, speaking to award-winning journalist Aoife Grace Murr. That's your latest showbiz news update from me, Erica Elliott, on 103.2 Dublin City FM.
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2: Hey Dublin, Michael O'Kane here. It's the 15th of October and this is what happened on this day in music. 2021 saw Elton John have his first UK number one single in 17 years with his collaboration with Dua Lipa, Cold Heart. Rewind all the way back now to 1956 when Little Richard recorded what would later become a rock and roll classic, Good Golly Miss Holly. Recorded in New Orleans, Louisiana. And lastly, the talk of the town at the moment, on this day in the year 2000, U2 went to number one in the UK singles charts with Beautiful Day, the group's fourth UK number one. And if you or someone you know is celebrating your birthday today, you share with Tito Jackson, with the family, the Jackson 5, who went to number one in the US singles charts with I Want You Back, ABC, and I'll Be There. Jackson was born on this day in 1953. As well as Chris D. Burra, best known for his 1986 hit, The Lady in Red. I'm Michael O'Kane, and that's what happened on this day in music.
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0: 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Irish band Fontaines DC have released a collaborative song alongside Rosalía titled Where's Gone. The first collaboration on their band's album, it's been well received for its cinematic sound. According to a member of the band, what excited him was how Rosalía was keeping the Spanish tradition of music alive, which he said felt akin to what they've been trying to do with Irish music. The announcement of the collaboration comes only before the band's release of their upcoming album titled Dopamine Chamber, following the release of their singles Marianne and Tongue. As the third official single as part of their album, guitarist Carlos O'Connell said he's been a fan of the artist since her debut album. The Irish music group are also preparing for their two headline concerts next year at the notable venue in Slane Castle. And Tom Cruise's film Digger has bombed at the box office, while industry leaders are suggesting it could lose $250 million. Only hitting cinemas for 2 weeks, the movie has grossed over $35 million globally, which in this case is only a small profit for a big budget film, costing anywhere from $160 to $180 million, before marketing and making close to nothing at the box office. Marketing for a film such as this can cost up to $100 million, and the Warner Bros. Film was expected to do poorly after mixed reviews from critics and a challenging marketing campaign. A new Virgin Media documentary titled Toxic Threads has been garnering great reviews, with praise awarded from viewers. The new documentary, which can be watched from Virgin Media Player, details Brian's experiences of social media abuse online. The TV presenter hosts a documentary where, in the wake of rising online hate and trolling on sites such as Tattle Life, he leads the discussion of a deeply personal investigation into online trolling. Brian also interviews other people affected by the impact of online social media abuse, speaking to award-winning journalist Aoife Grace Murr. That's your latest showbiz news update from me, Erica Elliott, on 103.2 Dublin City FM.
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You were mine and I was yours, and our limit was the sky.

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2: Hey, Dublin, Michael O'Kane here. It's the 15th of October, and this will happen on this day in music. 2021 saw Elton John have his first UK number one single in 17 years with his collaboration with Dua Lipa, Cold Heart. Rewind all the way back now to 1956 when Little Richard recorded what would later become a rock and roll classic, Good Golly Miss Holly. Recorded in New Orleans, Louisiana. And lastly, the talk of the town at the moment, on this day in the year 2000, U2 went to number one in the UK singles charts with Beautiful Day, the group's fourth UK number one. And if you or someone you know is celebrating your birthday today, you share with Tito Jackson, with the family, the Jackson 5, who went to number one in the US singles charts with I Want You Back, ABC, and I'll Be There. Jackson was born on this day in 1953. As well as Chris D. Burra, best known for his 1986 hit, The Lady in Red. I'm Michael O'Kane, and that's what happened on this day in music.
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4: 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Yes, here on 103.2 Dublin City FM. And it's Dublin Love with me, Michelle Costello. And I'm here till midnight to give you the best easygoing, smoochy love songs from around the planet. And I'll be giving you Al Jarreau, Olivia Dean, Boys to Men, and lots more. And I'm going to crack it all off with 10cc and their huge hit, I'm Not in Love.

Alicia Keys and Fallen here on Dublin Love, and moving to a huge hit for Neil Diamond and a big dance floor favourite, I have to say, around Ireland and beyond, with the response of, oh, it could only be Sweet Caroline here on Dublin Love.

could only be Spandau Ballet and True here on Dublin Love. Now, if you have a song you'd like to dedicate to someone you love, like, or even lust after, all you have to do is text me on 087 179 1032 or email dublinlove@dublincityfm.ie and I will try my very best to slip that into the show for you. For now, it's Lionel Richie and My Destiny. Stay with me for more easygoing love songs coming your way till midnight.

The Walrus of Love himself, as he was known in the music industry until his timely passing. Of course, that is the wonderful sound of Barry White. And I have to say, a great bass back rhythm to that song. You're the first, the last, my everything. And a request in from Jerry to his wife Fiona, who has been with each other for 33 years, and he says he loves this song from John Lennon, simply called Woman. And Jerry says the lyrics say so much. And love ya, Fiona. So this is for you, Fiona, and thanks very much for listening to Dublin Love.

Ah, big cha-cha-cha ending there, Stevie Wonder. And I just call to say I love you. And that indicates to me that we have moved into the second half of my show, Dublin Love, with me, Michelle Costello. Lots more easy-going love songs coming your way till midnight from Take That, The Righteous Brothers, The Script, and lots more. So I hope you can stay. And now it's one of George Michael's huge hits. It is Careless Whispers.

Andy here on Dublin Love. Lots more easy-going love songs coming your way till midnight with me, Michelle Costello, and my show Dublin Love here on 103.2 Dublin City FM, including this little ditty from Shawn Mendes. It is Señorita.

Craig David, and he's going all the way, and I'm going all the way till midnight with tunes just for you. So I hope you can stay with me. Lots more smoochy love songs. So let's move on with Robbie Williams and that massive hit of his that stood the test of time and countless weddings and funerals as well. It is, of course, Angels here on Dublin Love.

Heatwave, Always and Forever, from their album Too Hot to Handle from 1976, and covered later by the late great Luther Vandross. And although I really, really rate Luther as an artist and a vocalist, I still have to say I love that original classic. Okay, Leona Lewis for you here on Dublin Love, and she's Bleeding Love.

Whitney Houston and I Will Always Love You here on Dublin Love. Stay with me till midnight for more great tunes and easy ones coming your way till midnight. Straight in with Tom Jones for you here and the green, green grass of home.

The beautiful, beautiful Dolly Parton for you there. Wasn't she beautiful? Talented and beautiful. And what a great songwriter too. That was Here You Come Again and Here I Go. And actually, that's a good segue because that's where I'm at. I'm going to have to take off these headphones very soon because Regina Cantu is waiting to get her stuck into her smooth jazz program. I'm Michelle Costello and I want to thank you so much for tuning into my show, Dublin Love. I will be back next week, same time, same place, 10 till midnight on 103.2 Dublin City FM. Move to the Thursday slot. Much better. Makes a lot of sense. Before I go, I want to give you a song from Roxette. This is Listen to Your Heart. And all that's left to say is take care. It's been emotional.

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2: Hey, this is Sydney. Can't keep track of the newest and best music? Don't worry, let me show you the best new songs and albums that just came out. Let's give it a listen. Noah Kahan is back with his new single, Draw You Out, from the new Hunger Games movie. Noah said he was inspired by the relationship between the two main characters in the movie, Hunger Games, Sunrise on the Reaping. All I'll ever need in life is you. You could give me everything, but everything won't. Cuddleline are sadly here with their fifth and final studio album. This song is All I'll Ever Need. It talks about finding the love of your life and features melodic finger-picked guitar strings.

And finally, James Blake is here with his new single, Circle, off his new upcoming album. You've probably heard of this single after the buzz of him being announced for the Celebrity Traitors. 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

Hey, it's Regina here with you on Smooth Jazz. Whether you're winding down after a long day or just finding your nighttime rhythm, you're in the right place for chilled vibes right through until 2 a.m.

Hey Dublin, it's Regina. The lights are low, the music is smooth, and I've got the perfect soundtrack for your late night unwind. Settle in. This